His name is more powerful than any disease you can name tonight. You might have received a horrible report from the doctors and told you your disease is incurable. But you know what? There's hope tonight. There is hope because God's promised that He would heal us. I want you to put His word on your lips tonight. Sing His word back to Him. And see if His name isn't more powerful than cancer, than heart disease, or any disease that you can name tonight. Oh yes, He's your healer. Let's sing it to Him. You are

Yes, we welcome you. This is your house. This is your home. Come and have your way. Be glorified in everything we do. Be glorified in everything we say. Arise in the midst of your people. Be enthroned on our praises.

and read from Psalm 8. When I look at the night sky and see the work of your fingers, the moon and the stars you have set in place, what are mortals that you should think of us? Mere humans that you should care for us. But he does. And he's here among us, dwelling in the midst of our praises.

0: God is good. And all the time. God is good.
1: God is good.
0: And all the time.

Yes, he is. God is good. And all the time. God is good. And all the time.

Thank you, Lord. Just say it quietly. God will make a way. Say it again. God will make a way. You see, it's a declaration of faith. If you can get those words out of your mouth tonight, say it again. God will make a way. So, Lord, we give you permission tonight. Come and move among us. I know you're able to provide for that financial situation. God is able to heal broken relationships tonight. To mend broken hearts. And heal any disease. Amen. Because nothing is too difficult for him. Nothing is too difficult for you, God. So we receive your provision right now. We receive your healing. Right now. Be healed in Jesus' name. Oh, we thank you. Oh, thank you, Lord. How we thank you for your presence that changes lives. Let your glory fall in this place right now.

Hallelujah to the Lamb. We praise you tonight, Lord. We praise you tonight, Lord. Every tongue, every tribe, every people, every land. God, we long for the day when that's happening. And I know there are pockets everywhere in the world tonight of people that are worshiping you like we're worshiping you tonight. And that's our prayer, God, that that will just explode in those countries, those nations. That it would explode in our land. That we would become people who worship you in spirit and in truth. Our desire is to see the nations worshiping you, God. That's our prayer.

Yes, he does. He loves you tonight. And maybe you're here and you have a hard time believing that he does. Maybe you've never known a father's love in the real sense. Maybe you've been abused by your father. Tonight, your heavenly father wants to say to you, church, my daughter, my son, I love you. I love you. I love you with an everlasting love. Just open up your heart to him and let him pour his healing oil over your heart. Receive his love tonight. Give him your heart. It's all you have to give tonight. Say, Lord, you have my heart. I give it to you. He can mend your broken heart tonight, my friend.

Lord, we offer everything we are to you tonight. 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All of the good and all of the bad, all of our dreams for the future, we give to you right now, God. We don't want to limit you, because I know you have great things in store for us.

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Thank you, Lord. Thank you, Lord.

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Hallelujah. So, Lord, we thank you for all you've done, for all you're doing right here at Liberty. 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

Isaiah 43, verse 1 says, "Don't be afraid. 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I've called you by name. You are mine. When you go through the deep waters, they will not overwhelm you. You will not drown. And when you go through the fire of oppression, the flames will not consume you. You will not be burned up. For I am the Lord your God, the Holy One of Israel, your Savior." My friend, there is no storm that is too big that God cannot calm in your life today. Maybe a storm in your business, storm in your marriage, a storm of disease raging in your body. I want you to hear these words from the Savior tonight. "Peace, be still. Peace, be still. And know that I am God."

God's name is more powerful than any disease you can name tonight. You might have received a horrible report from the doctors and told you your disease is incurable. But you know what? There's hope tonight. There is hope because God's promised that He would heal us. I want you to put His word on your lips tonight. Sing His word back to Him. And see if His name isn't more powerful than cancer, than heart disease, or any disease that you can name tonight. Oh yes, He's your healer. Let's sing it to Him. You are

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So we give it to you.

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We exalt you right now, God. 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

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Thank you, Jesus. Thank you. Thank you. Thank you. What a mighty God you are. What a glorious God you are. We honor you today. We praise your name. We thank you, Father. Bless your name. Thank you, Jesus. Oh, praise the name of the Lord. Thank you, Lord. Thank you, Lord. Thank you, Lord. Ever faithful. We can count on you. We can depend on you. You are the most reliable. Praise God. You are the most reliable God. Thank you, Father. Thank you, Father. Thank you, Father. Be glorified. Be magnified. Be exalted, my King. Thank you, Abba. What a great God you are. What a mighty God. Thank you, my strength. Thank you, my life. Thank you, my God. Oh, hallelujah to your name, Jesus. We praise you today. We praise you today. We praise you today. Thank you, Father. What a great God. Hallelujah. Thank you, Jesus. Praise God. Thank you, Lord. We have come to Mount Zion. We have come to the city of the living God. Here we have innumerable company of angels. We are grateful to you. We have come to Jesus, the mediator of this covenant. We have come to the blood of sprinkling that speaks better things than the blood of Abel. We are grateful to you, Father. Thank you for access granted, permanent access given. Thank you for restoring us. Thank you for strengthening us in the inner man. Glory and honor to your name. Oh, glory to your name, Jesus. If it had not been you on our side, Lord, if you had not intervened, if you hadn't come through for us the time you did, at the nick of time, you intervened, at the nick of time, showed yourself mighty. We give you praise, we give you honor, we give you adoration. Blessed be your name forever. Thank you, Jesus. Oh, hallelujah. Thank you, Lord. Thank you, Lord. We consecrate this session of prayers with you. Have your way, Spirit of God. Envelope us. Pray through us. Speak through us. Declare your counsel through us. Your name and your name alone will be glorified. Thank you, Father. I yield myself to you. Thank you, King of Glory. Thank you. Thank you for strength. Thank you for grace. Thank you for wisdom. Thank you for unction. Thank you for utterance. Glory and honor to your name, Jesus. We praise you, Father. In Jesus' glorious name, we give thanks. Amen, amen, and amen. Praise God. Oh, what a mighty God we serve. In that name that is above every name. The name of Jesus Christ, the Son of the Living God. What a joy to welcome us all to today's commanding your day prayer. The Lord in our midst is mighty, doing great and amazing things. Good morning to you, saints. Good morning, Sister Bridget. Good morning to you. Praise God. Good morning to you. It's a great day. Good morning, Sister Hadiza. Good morning, Sister Deba. Good morning, Sister Jackie, Deaconess Justin Azubike. Good morning to you. Good morning, Mama Sele. Good morning, Deacon Charles Azubike. Good morning, Vincent Mbakwe. Good morning, Beatrice in Pretoria. Good morning, Deaconess Olubumi Noble. Praise God. Good morning, Deacon Noble, sir. Good morning, Deacon Kingsley. Trying to catch up. Good morning, Brother Alex Uchebo. Good morning. Sister Okwa Helen, the bar himself. Good morning, Barrister Gala. Good morning to you. Good morning, Sister Makanene. Good morning to you, Brother Sobe. Brother Doye, good morning to you. Praise God. It's indeed a great day. It's indeed a great day. The Lord has met this day
and we are glad. Praise God. What a joy. Good morning to you, Dr. Veti. Good morning. Praise God. What a joy to come into this expected week. I'm expecting this week on many fronts. This is still a week of the supernatural. It's a week of the supernatural. It's a week of the supernatural. Praise God. Once the Lord has spoken, twice we've heard. It's a week of the supernatural. Praise God. Good morning, Pastor River. Good morning, Dickness Chinedubra. Good morning, Akweze One. Praise God. What a great God. What a mighty God. Indeed. Indeed, we are spirit beings. We are spirit beings. We are spirit beings. And we do supernatural things. The supernatural is natural to us. Again, this week, we are going to see the super on our natural. The things we do normally, there will be a force behind them. It will bring speed. To bring bountiful harvest, to bring results in the name of Jesus. This week, we will not labor. We will not toil in vain. We will not labor in vain. Every labor will bring in harvest. Harvest. Much harvest. Much harvest in the name of Jesus. Praise God. Thank you, Father. Thank you, Father. Oh, hallelujah. Thank you, Jesus. Good morning, Gordiano. Praise God. Glory to God. This is my week of the supernatural. This is my week of the supernatural. This is my week of the supernatural. Praise God. Let's read scriptures and take it up from there. This is my week of the supernatural. Acts chapter 26, verse 8. Acts 26 and verse 8. I read from the New International Reader's Version, NIRV. Acts 26 and verse 28. Why should any of you think it impossible for God to raise the dead? Praise God. Why should any of you think it impossible for God to raise the dead? Praise God. Why should any of you think it impossible for God to raise the dead? Praise God. Thank you, Lord Jesus. Thank you, Lord Jesus. Why should any of you think it impossible for God to raise the dead? This week, saints, take the limit of God. Take the limit of God. Take the limit of God. Take the limit of God. I declare in the name of Jesus, this week, going forward in your life, God will do what man cannot do. People of God, there are things God alone can do. Praise God. There are things God alone can do. Those things that God alone can do will be evident in your life. He will do them in your life this week. Those are supernatural. The things man do are natural. It's natural for men to do some things. But it's supernatural for God to do what God alone can do. Why should any of you think it is impossible for God to raise the dead? Don't think impossible this week. It's not impossible. It's not impossible. It's not impossible for those desires to come. It's not impossible for your life to advance. It's not impossible. Praise God. It's not impossible for those habits to stop. It's not impossible. Praise God. It's not impossible. It's not impossible. It's not impossible. Even if there are things you are born with, those deforms, even if you are born with them, it's not impossible for God to take them out. It's not impossible.
With our God, all things are possible. And if you believe, he says to the person who believes, all things are also possible.

good here. John chapter 3. There are things you've given up on. There are things you've given up. You've concluded on them. Please change your mind. Change your mind. Why do you think it's impossible for God to raise the dead? The dead sometimes may not be human. Maybe businesses, maybe ideas, maybe cases. There are things you've concluded. Praise God. You've concluded. Change your mind about them. There will be a revisitation in the name of Jesus. Praise God. There will be resurrection. There will be resurrection in the name of Jesus. Thank you, Lord. Thank you, Lord. Thank you, Lord. Thank you, Lord. Thank you, Sister Hadiza. John chapter 3, verse 1 to 8. Praise God. Praise God. Oh, praise God. We'll read this verse. But before we get to read the verses, John chapter 3, verse 1 to 8. If you ask Jacob, if Jacob had mourned, oh my goodness, thank you, Jesus. Thank you, Holy Spirit. Jacob had mourned Joseph. He mourned him. He mourned his son. He observed the rituals, the days for mourning. He mourned his son. In his mind, Joseph was dead. In his mind, he was dead. Seeing Joseph again was a resurrection. And guess what? It wasn't the boy that left him that he saw 17 years after or 13 years after. 13 or so more years after. It wasn't the boy that left him that he saw. He saw an honorable man. What am I saying? What God is restoring to you will not come back the way they left you. It will not come back the way they left you. When resurrection happens, thank you, Jesus. When resurrection happens, it comes in a new state, in a new state. Before we get to that of Jesus, look at Naaman, the leprous man that was told to go dip himself in Jordan 7 times. When he came out the 7th time, the Bible says that his flesh was like that of the baby. And that's what God will do for you this season. Praise God. There'll be restoration. Even scars will be healed. Things will be restored. Things you have given up on. Things you have ruled on.

Praise God. Glory to God. Thank you, Jesus. Thank you, Jesus. Thank you, Jesus. Thank you, Jesus. Thank you, Jesus. Thank you, Father. Thank you, Father. Thank you, Father. Thank you, Jesus. Please, can you confirm? Confirm you can hear me. Praise God. Okay, sound is back. Thank you. Thank you. Thank you. Sorry for that interruption. Praise God. As we were saying, when God restores, he restores completely. There is no trace. You won't even see the scars. Praise God. There will be total restoration for you. That's one of the acts of the supernatural. Praise God. Praise God. Hallelujah. Thank you, Jesus. Thank you, Jesus. Some of you will not see rain. You will not see flood. But your ditches will be full of water. You will not see any. It will be sudden. It will be sudden. It will be sudden. In the name of Jesus, praise God, I declare sudden manifestation of your desires. In the name of Jesus, you won't see signs, you won't see wind, you won't see rain, but your ditches will be filled with water. People of God, I don't know how to communicate this to us. The devil is a liar. He's robbing the church of the power of God. Robbing the church of the power of God. We are too normal. We are too natural. We are too normal. Too natural. We are too natural. Our God is a miracle working God. He's a miracle working God. He's a miracle working God. He's a miracle working God. This week, for you to know that this is true, God will give somebody a miracle. That when you tell it, it will sound like a lie. I know what I'm saying. When you tell what God has done, it will sound like you are lying. But you are not lying. It's called miracle. It's called miracle. When God suspends the natural, this week, expect the miraculous. Expect the supernatural. In the name of Jesus, praise God. Thank you, Lord Jesus. Praise God. Thank you, Sister Hadiza. I still remember you posted this verse. But we'll go as God leads us this morning. John chapter 3, verse 1 to 8. There was a man of the Pharisees named Nicodemus, a ruler of the Jews. The same came to Jesus by night and said unto him, Rabbi, we know that thou art... Please listen to this verse 2. We know that thou art a man, thou art a teacher, come from God. Why is he saying that? He went on to say, for no man can do these miracles that you do, that thou doest, except God be with him. When God is with you, there are some things that will happen in your life that shouldn't happen to natural people. That's what he's saying. He said, you come from God. You are from God. How do I know that? He said to him, no man can do these miracles. You do. No man can do these miracles. We can't see this level of results just by mere shared intelligence. We can't see this level of results just by education. There has to be an extra force behind what you are doing. We can't see this level of results just because you are exposed. No. No man can do these miracles that thou doest except God be with him. Since I announced to you once again, we declared it yesterday in Trent Port Harcourt, God is with me. God is with me because he's with me. Because he's with me, miracle, the supernatural, we always follow me. These signs, the Bible says, shall follow them that believe. Ratoko sombronto koparata, zekoto pelede.
Oh, praise God. This is the only assurance I need that God is with me. Because he's with me this week, lies will fall to me in pleasant places. In the name of Jesus. It's not luck. It's not luck. The one who is with me guides me. My steps are ordered by him. Praise God. Oh, glory to God. Mekutu zanata. No perato. Jina no parano kotopelede. Zoto perata. Egodo barada. Zanta legato. In the name of Jesus, praise God. Praise God. Oh, thank you, Father. Thank you, Father. No man can do these miracles that you do except God be with him. Jesus answered, verse 3. Jesus answered and said to him, verily, verily, I say unto you, except a man be born again, he cannot see the kingdom of God. In other words, Nicodemus, if you want to experience this level, what I'm experiencing, you have to be initiated. You have to be born again. You have to come into the family. If you want to experience this level of results, you have to be born again. Born again. Praise God. Nicodemus said unto him, how can a man be born? You know that story of his old. Can he enter the second time into his mother's womb and be born? Jesus answered in verse 5, verily, verily, I say unto you, except a man be born of water and of the Spirit, he cannot enter the kingdom of God. Now, verse 6 and 7 is where we wanted to get to. We are here already. That which is born of the flesh is flesh. That's natural. That which is born, if you are born of a natural parent, you are natural. If all you do is engage your five senses, I don't care to the extent you engage them, you use them. Praise God. Genius. You're a genius. You engage your mind well. You are at best natural human. You are at best smart natural human. Praise God. And that which is born of the Spirit is spirit. That which is born of the Spirit is spirit. Leno parato zuno perete. I am born of the Spirit. I am born of the Spirit. I cannot be trapped. Praise God. I am born of the Spirit. I cannot be stranded. Because verse 7, of course, a marvel not that I say unto you, you must born again. Verse 8, it's a very important verse. The wind bloweth where it listeth, and thou hearest the sound thereof, but cannot tell whence it cometh and whither it goeth. So is everyone that is born of the Spirit. Everyone born of the Spirit is someone you cannot conclude on their matter. You can't overrule on them. Praise God. You cannot overrule on them. I declare to someone on this call this morning, this week, you will spring a surprise. By the supernatural act of God, you will spring a surprise. Oh, glory to God. You will spring a surprise. You will shock your world in the name of Jesus. You will spring a surprise. You will shock your world in the name of Jesus. Praise God. You will shock your world in the name of Jesus. Glory to God. We are continuing this prayer. We made this prayer last week. This was our focus last week. And it's impressed in our spirit by the Lord himself to continue on this path. Praise God. To continue on this path in the name of Jesus. Glory to God. Glory to God. By the Spirit of God. Hallelujah. Glory to God. Supernatural things will be natural to you this week. In the name of Jesus, supernatural things will be natural to you this week. In the name of Jesus, praise God. Thank you, Father. Thank you, Father. Praise God. Hallelujah. Glory to God. By the Spirit of God. Nekuto Narata. I think it was where I stopped on Monday last week. Let me pick it up from here. Isaiah 64, verse 1, Amplified Classic.
Isaiah 64 and verse 1. Praise God. Oh, that you would rend the heavens and that you would come down, that the mountains might quake and they flow down and they might quake and flow down at your presence. Praise God. Praise God. Hallelujah. I want us to command divine interventions. Praise God. Divine interventions. Divine interventions. Some things that are going not the way they should go, we are declaring this week there will be an intervention. Praise God. Hallelujah. There will be an intervention. Some things, I don't care how long it's been. I don't care how long that has been. By the Spirit of God, we are declaring that this week there will be divine intervention. Praise God. He says that you would rend the heavens and would come down. Praise God. That the mountains might quake and flow down at your presence. Meaning God himself, praise God, has arrived. We are declaring the arrival of God on that situation. Praise God. The intervention of God. In the name of Jesus. Praise God. Glory to God. Oh, thank you, Jesus. The thought that came to my spirit now was how the angel of the Lord went and warned Laban. Laban had concluded what he was going to do to Jacob. And he was right in what he wanted to do. But the mercy of God, praise God, hallelujah, quickened an angel who went to warn Laban at night. I don't care how far that matter has gone, how it's been, that case, how far it's gone. I declare by the Spirit of God, in the name of Jesus, there is a divine intervention. We speak divine intervention. We speak divine intervention in the name of Jesus. Praise God. Our God has come down in the midst of those dead situations. Praise God. There is a rising. There is resurrection in the name of Jesus. Praise God. Hallelujah. Thank you, Father. There is an overturn. There is an overturn. We declare on matters, on issues, on cases, divine intervention, divine intervention, divine intervention, divine intervention in the name of Jesus. Zobarato shopara no kotopelete. Zuzumane kumara no parato sutumbrontush. Le barato kosoko tombronto koshetegada. In the name of Jesus. Praise God. Hallelujah. Thank you, Jesus. Thank you, Jesus. Thank you, Jesus. If you read Acts chapter 12, we may not get to read that now. Acts chapter 12 from verse 5 thereabouts is the story of Peter. Peter was chained. Was chained hand and foot. Peter was chained. Soldiers were guiding Peter. Praise God. But at night, there was an intervention. Praise God. There was an intervention. There was an intervention, praise God. The prison yard shook, praise God. The chains fell off their feet, fell off their hands. Peter stepped out of that place, praise God. Peter stepped out of the prison. In the name of Jesus, we declare by the Spirit of God, where human strength has reached its limits, divine intervention takes over now. Where human strength, where you think your connection, you've exhausted your connections, you've exhausted your network, you've exhausted your strength, you've exhausted what you have, you declare, you've exhausted your natural resources, we declare by the Spirit of God, in the name of Jesus, divine intervention takes over now. Chains are falling off in the name of Jesus. We declare gates are opening by the Spirit of God. Restrictions are giving way. Praise God. Hallelujah. Impossible situations, we declare a turnaround in the name of Jesus. Heaven intervenes in your affairs. Heaven intervenes in your affairs. We release angelic interventions right now. In the name of Jesus, you will not see hands, but you will see freedom. You will not see hands, you will see freedom. In the name of Jesus. Thank you, Father. Oh, thank you, Father. Praise God. Thank you, Father. Thank you, Father. Praise God. Hallelujah. Glory to God. Since your inability does not constitute God's ability, praise God. Hallelujah. Your inability
does not constitute God's inability. That you can't do it doesn't mean God cannot. In fact, he starts where you stop. Your end, your extremity often is his opportunity, is where he starts. When you hands off, when you surrender, that's where he takes over. Praise God. Some of you have come to your wit end. You've said to yourself, I've done my best. Now, thank you for doing your best. Now, watch God intervene. Watch God intervene. Watch him intervene. Watch him intervene. Praise God. Watch your God intervene. Watch your God intervene. Glory to God. Watch your God intervene. Praise God. He will overrule. He will overturn. In the name of Jesus, he will overrule. He will overturn. In the name of Jesus, thank you, Father. Thank you, Father. Praise God. Declare with me, supernatural direction is mine. Supernatural direction is mine. Praise God. Supernatural direction is mine. You will not miss your way. Praise God. Hallelujah. Isaiah tells us, 30:21, you will hear a word behind you saying, this is the way, walk in it. You will hear a word. You will not hear words. We cancel every confusion. Praise God. We silence every strange voice. Supernatural direction is mine. Supernatural direction is mine. Supernatural direction is mine. Praise God. Oh, glory to God. You will meet a certain man. You will meet a certain man. Praise God. The Bible was not careful to tell us his name. He could be an angel. Who knows? Called him a certain man who told Joseph, I know where your brothers went. Go this way. They have gone to Dothan. A certain man. You will meet a certain man. Praise God. You will meet a certain man. Praise God. Hallelujah. Oh, thank you, Jesus. David, in 1 Samuel chapter 30, on his mission to recovery, he had prayed. God had said to him, pursue, overtake. You will surely recover all. On his way to recovery, praise God, he met a wounded Egyptian servant. Praise God. Who told him all he needed to do? Glory to God. Divine direction. Supernatural direction is yours. Supernatural direction is yours. You are led by the Spirit. Romans 8 verse 14. Praise God. You are a son of God. You are a child of God. You are led by the Spirit of God. You will not be misled. You will not be misled. Praise God. Hallelujah. You will not be misled. You will go to where hidden riches are. In the name of Jesus, you will see what others do not see. In the name of Jesus, praise God, hallelujah. You will see what others do not see. In the name of Jesus, glory to God. Matomereto, zuzu, zuzu, I, ananadaba. Hallelujah, praise God. You know, something dramatic. You know, I told us last week, supernatural sometimes can be dramatic. It can be dramatic. It can be dramatic, praise God. Philip had just finished ministering in Samaria. Great things happened. In Acts chapter 8, it was massive. It was massive. The entire city turned up, praise God, for Philip's crusade. While he was done, hallelujah, he was carried by the Spirit of God. Kalnodaba, Endoleba. Praise God. He was carried by the Spirit of God. Philip found himself seeing Ethiopian eunuch, praise God, hallelujah, on a chariot. And the same Spirit moved him, carried him. It was dramatic. Spirit carried him, praise God, hallelujah. Don't ask me how it happened. That's how I read, praise God. The Spirit of God carried him and brought him to the man. In the name of Jesus, glory to God. In the name of Jesus, praise God. One instruction will position you for kingdom impact this year, this week. One instruction, I beg you, don't always argue with the Spirit of God. Don't always argue. Yield. Everything he tells you to do is for your good. One instruction will change the trajectory, will change the turn of events for you. One instruction, be sensitive, child of God. In the name of Jesus, supernatural direction, you will hear a word. You will hear a word. You will hear a word.
You will hear a word. Praise God. You will hear a word. You will hear a word. Not only when you are in church. You will hear a word in your marketplace. You will hear a word in your marriage, your family, your business, your health. You will hear a word. Praise God. You will hear a word. Supernatural direction is mine. Supernatural direction is mine. You will not miss him. You will not miss him. You will not miss him. In the name of Jesus. Praise God. Hallelujah. Help me, somebody pray. Pray. Holy Spirit, sharpen my sensitivity to prompting this week. Sharpen my sensitivity to prompting. Sharpen. Help me, somebody push this prayer. You can pray in the language of the Spirit. What we are praying is the Spirit of God to help you. Sharpen your sensitivity. Hallelujah. To his prompting. Praise God. His prompting. His nudging. Praise God. This week, he will prompt you. He will nudge you. He will put that thought in your mind. It's him doing it. You will not miss it. Sensitivity in the spirit. Zubara tokata. Suntena to melekotoba. Shinana sunupere nokoto. Rekata padada. Zuzuntena koto. Jindale branos kotopa. Rekato perata. Zumbrano shikata leda. Rotomera noko suntena katepa. In the name of Jesus. Holy Spirit, sharpen our sensitivity. Sharpen my sensitivity to your promptings, to your leadings. In the name of Jesus, to your nudgings. In the name of Jesus. By your leading, by your prompting, by your nudging, I will be at the right place, at the right time, meeting the right people, making the right decisions. I will not miss divine signals. By your spirit, in the name of Jesus, my steps are ordered of the Lord. In the name of Jesus, I will be at the right place. I will be at the right time. Praise God. Hallelujah. I will be at the right place, at the right time, meeting the right people, making the right decisions. I will not miss divine signals. My steps are ordered by the Lord. In the name of Jesus. Since some miracles will come this week disguised as instruction. You know what I've noticed? I've noticed that believers these days, I don't know, that is the devil's plot. Believers hate instructions. Believers hate instructions. Give somebody instruction. They would rather do what they want to do. That's not the spirit of, that's not. Some miracles this week, they will come and disguised as instruction. When you are instructed, it tells you are mature. It's only the mature that are instructed in righteousness. The mature. To come as instruction, obey, obey, line up. Thank you, Jesus. Thank you, Jesus. This week, we walk in supernatural wisdom. Praise God. We walk in supernatural wisdom. I walk in supernatural wisdom. I walk in supernatural wisdom. Praise God. I walk in supernatural wisdom. Glory to God. You already have God's wisdom. You already have his wisdom. You already have his wisdom. Acknowledge it. 1 Corinthians chapter 1 verse 30 says, Jesus Christ has been made to us the wisdom of God. Hallelujah. The wisdom of God. He's been made to us the wisdom of God. He's been made to us the wisdom of God. Hallelujah. I walk in supernatural wisdom. In supernatural wisdom. You know, when Jesus spoke, they said, what manner of man is this? What manner of this? We have never seen this wisdom before. Because that wisdom is divine. It's from above. It's pure. It's pure. Praise God. It's pure. That wisdom is, you can't beat it. He says he's given us a wisdom. Hallelujah. He's given us a wisdom that the enemy will not resist. They will not gainsay it. He's given us a wisdom. The enemy will not resist it. They will not gainsay it. When you deploy this wisdom, praise God. Hallelujah. It's hands down. It's hands down. Praise God. Hallelujah.
They can't contend with this wisdom. Praise God. Hallelujah. Praise God. Praise God. Glory to God. Thank you, Jesus. Thank you, Jesus. This wisdom is beyond your training. It's beyond your experience. It's supernatural. The Bible says that you have understanding more than your teachers. So you are not applying what they taught you. You are going beyond what you are taught. Praise God. You are going beyond what you are taught. The wisdom of God is available to you. The wisdom of God is available to you. You will display this week in the name of Jesus. The supernatural is not limited to miracles and healings. We also see it in our wisdom. In the name of Jesus, I receive by the Spirit of God supernatural intelligence. Solutions will flow through me. Hallelujah. Praise God. I see our young people. I see us in the marketplace. This is your portion. Praise God. You will create solutions. You will solve problems by divine intelligence, by supernatural intelligence. Solutions will flow through me. I know what to do at every time. Praise God. I know what to do at every time. I know how to do it. I know when to do it. I will not be stranded for answers. I will not be stranded for answers. I will not be stranded for answers. I will not be stranded for answers. I pray for our students. I pray for our young people. I pray for our next gen. I pray for our teenagers. I pray for our young adults. I pray for our young men, young women. I pray for our men. I pray for our women. Wherever you go this week, praise God, you are a solution provider. You solve problems. Praise God. You solve problems. You will solve problems. You will solve local problems. You will solve state problems. You will solve national problems. You will solve global problems. In the name of Jesus, you are creating solutions. You are creating solutions by the wisdom of God. In the name of Jesus. Thank you, Jesus. Thank you, Jesus. This week, expect the Holy Spirit to give you ideas you did not manufacture. He did not manufacture. He didn't sit down to plot it. He will drop it on you. So come to your spirit in the name of Jesus. Praise God. I want us to declare, I've told us, church, I will not shy away from this. The devil is a liar. We will not shy away from supernatural provisions. Supernatural provisions. Supernatural provisions. People of God, is a reality. It happens. God provides. God supplies. God provides. God supplies. Praise God. Glory to God. We read it yesterday in Trent Port Harcourt. I love that scripture a lot. In Luke 22, Jesus said, when I sent you out, did you lack anything? They said nothing. Praise God. Nothing. Praise God. Hallelujah. Hallelujah. They said all that we needed was provided. Praise God. Everything needed was provided. All that we needed was provided. In the name of Jesus. Praise God. Philippians 4:19 says, my God shall supply all your needs according to his riches in glory. Praise God. Praise God. Glory to God. Praise God. Praise God. Supernatural provisions. Let me read this verse as we get on to pray. Matthew 17:27, New King James. Matthew 17:27. Excuse me. New King James. Nevertheless, this is Jesus. Praise God. This is Jesus. Nevertheless, nevertheless, lest we offend them. Go to, people of God, please listen to this verse. Go to the sea, cast in a hook, and take the fish that comes up first. And when you have opened it, its mouth, when you have opened its mouth, you will find a piece of money. Take that and give it to them for me and you. What do you call this? What do you call this? Supernatural provision. Jesus instructed Peter, go to your business. Go to your business. And I'm instructing you, go to your business. You will see supernatural provision there. Go to your business. You will see the supernatural.
Jesus told Peter, go, you're a fisherman, go to your business, go to your shop. He said, you will catch a fish. Open the mouth of that fish. The money we are looking for is it. How do you do that? Please, don't limit God. Don't limit God. Don't limit God. Don't limit God. You know, in our bid to sound correct, to sound accurate, we say something like, God cannot send money from heaven. Who said that? Who said that? But he sent manna, he sent food, and they ate it. Who put the money in the fish? Who put this money in the fish that made Jesus to know that the first hook, the first catch, it will be the fish with the coin? Is it every fish in the sea that carry coin in their mouth, in their belly? People of God, don't limit God. That's all I'm saying to us. And I see a lot of things we say today in hindering people's faith. We have become too normal, too natural. Normal life, normal people. We are not. We are supernatural beings. In the name of Jesus, we declare the provisions of God. People of God, God can provide through familiar channels. I'm not doubting that. He can provide through familiar channels. You can work and get paid. You will receive your salary. That's normal, formal, familiar. He can do that. He can also provide through channels you never considered. Through channels you never considered. Take the limit of God. Be clear by the Spirit of God that this week there'll be supernatural provisions in your life. There'll be supernatural provisions in your life. There'll be supernatural provisions in your life. There'll be supernatural provision. 2 weeks ago, 2 weeks ago, 2 weeks ago, somebody came from a different state, said, God put in my heart to give this money. And the money was what was needed. I didn't solicit. I didn't ask. I'm telling you, from a different place, not a member of our church, I said, people of God, God still provides supernaturally. God still provides supernaturally. Don't put any limit on him. Don't put any limit on him. Your eye is always on one particular place where money will come. Who told you that? The earth is the Lord's and the fullness thereof. You will not be stranded. You will not be stranded. You will not be stranded. You will not be stranded. I told you yesterday, God's work done God's way, never lack God's supply. God's work done God's way, never lack God's supply. He will always supply. He will always supply. And we declare by the Spirit of God that this week there'll be supernatural provisions. There'll be supernatural provisions in the name of Jesus. Thank you, Lord. Thank you, Lord. Thank you, Lord. Please, don't dictate the channel through which God will provide. Don't dictate. Don't dictate. I've seen miracles. You know, it's too late for anybody to tell me otherwise. I've seen miracles. We don't tell most of the times, but since I see it all the time. It's not a one-off. I see it all the time. I see it all the time.
Always see yourself as God's project. And you will never, never, never be stranded. Your life will remain a mystery. People will be wondering, how are you even living? How are you even surviving? No, how are you even thriving? Because you're not, how are you thriving? There is a mighty supply. There is a mighty supply. This week, you will walk in supernatural favor. You will walk in supernatural favor. By the Spirit of God, this week, you will experience supernatural speed. There is something known as supernatural speed. We know that verse, message translation, Amos chapter 9. There is something known as supernatural speed. Supernatural speed. Supernatural speed. Supernatural speed. Supernatural speed. In 3 years, in 5 years, you will look back, you'll be wondering, am I the person? In 6 months, before the end of the year, you'll be looking back and you'll be wondering, am I the person? I believe in protocol. If you know me, I'm a system person. I believe in protocol. I believe in sequence. I believe in order. I believe in, all of that. But I also know there are times where God suspends all of that and bring acceleration. It won't be long. God's decree. Things are going to happen so fast. Your head will swim. One thing fast on the heels of the other. Praise. It says you won't be able to keep up. Thank you, Sister Hadiza. Praise God. You won't be able to keep up. That's supernatural. Supernatural. Supernatural. Praise God. That will be accelerated growth. Accelerated promotion for you. In the name of Jesus. Somebody give God praise. Somebody give God praise. Somebody give God praise. Somebody give God praise. Thank you, Lord Jesus. Isaac asked Jacob Esau. I don't know who the person is now. He asked Jacob Esau. Say, how did you get this thing so fast? He said, the Lord your God brought it to me. How did you come this fast? He said, God did it. Your God brought it to me. Praise God. Thank you, Jesus. God's hand was on Elijah. I want us to pray. It's a special day today. I want us to spend some minutes and pray for the birthday girl. Praise God. Today is PC's birthday. I'm sure we all know. Hallelujah. A few minutes we have. Let's pray and then we'll take our communion and close. Today is PC's birthday. Happy birthday to PC. PC is one of our pastors in Trem, Port Harcourt. One of our pastors in Trem. And of course, she hosts Commanding Your Day prayer on Thursdays. She was doing it Tuesdays and Thursdays, but she does Thursdays now. Commanding Your Day prayer on Thursdays. She hosts Commanding Your Day prayer on Thursdays. And she's a pastor in Trent, Port Harcourt, and the wife of Reverend Obinna Nwankwo. Praise God. I want us to, this birthday, this birthday, and also thank God the way God led us this morning to pray. This birthday is her birthday of restoration. That's what God impressed in my heart for her. It's her birthday of restoration. I want us to declare. I want us to thank God for her life first. Let's thank God for the life of our pastor, Pastor Chinwendu Obinwankwo. Let's thank God for her life. Let's thank God. She's a walking miracle. You may not know her story, but I can tell you that she's a living testimony, walking miracle. God, I've seen God's hand on her life. I've seen the hand of God strong on her. I've seen she's the one God healed, one God restored, one God has blessed. I want us to bless God for her life. Thank God for the gift of her to the body. Let's bless God for the gift of Pastor Chinwendu Obinwankwo. Let's bless God for that, for her life. Thank God for the hand of God. Thank God for wholeness. Thank God for health. Praise God. Thank God for supernatural health, wholeness that God has given to her. Let's bless the name of the Lord for her life. Bless God. Thank God. Thank God. Limitations, praise God, will not define her outcomes. In the name of Jesus, the hand of God rest upon her life. Father, we are grateful. Thank you for all you have done. Thank you for what you've done in the life of your daughter.
We return all praise and honor to your name. Thank you, Lord Jesus. Thank you, Lord Jesus. Thank you. Thank you, Lord Jesus. Saints, I want us to speak a blessing over her. I believe in your prayers. I believe in your words. I believe that God honors your words. Please, I'm not seeing you, but I believe you are praying. Just speak a word of blessing. Speak a word of blessing. Speak a word of blessing over her life. Speak a word of blessing over her life. We have another 12 months to go. Praise God. More than 12 months, but we are, of course, celebrating the birthday. So it's another 12 months to another birthday. We are declaring that these 12 calendar months will be filled with the goodness of God, filled with only good news. Praise God. Exceeding abundantly above. God will grant her speed. It will be restoration. Whatever the locust, the cankerworm had eaten, the palmerworm had eaten, will be restored back completely, completely, completely. Wholeness will declare restoration of every good thing. In the name of Jesus, restoration of every good thing. In the name of Jesus. Father, we are grateful. Thank you, Father. This season of her life will be filled with unusual, supernatural testimonies. In the name of Jesus, will be filled, oh, praise God, with supernatural testimonies. It will be the doing of the Lord, marvelous in our eyes. Praise God. It will be that when you turn again her captivity, praise God, the heathen will even see it and say the Lord has done great things. In the name of Jesus, we give you praise. Thank you, Father. In Jesus' glorious name, we pray. Amen. Lord, we thank you for your daughter. We speak your blessing over her as a people, as a commission, as a community. Lord, we bless your daughter today. We declare that this year, 2026 to 2027, will be her year of restoration in the name of Jesus. Lord, we thank you for your hand that is mighty on her life. She will continue to grow in grace, grow in your anointing, grow in favor, grow in wisdom, grow in stature before you and before men. We give glory and honor to your name. Thank you, Father. It is done. It is sealed. It is settled. In Jesus' name. Amen. Amen and amen. Praise God. Happy birthday also to you. We have a birthday mate here. Happy birthday to you. Angel Faith Obana. Praise God. You are our birthday mate. We call you blessed. We declare the hand of God rest mightily upon your life. It is well with you in the name of Jesus. Amen and amen. Saints, get your communion elements. Praise God. Get your communion elements. Praise God. Thank you, Father. Thank you, Lord Jesus. Thank you, Lord Jesus. Thank you, Lord Jesus. Father, we thank you for your body broken for us. Thank you for the blood shed. Oh, glory to your name. Thank you. We are born of the Spirit. We are Spirit. We are one with you. We are one with you. We are one with you. We walk in the Spirit. We walk on water. We walk miracles. We walk in favor. We are one with you. What is in Christ is in us. Lord, we are one with you. No, nothing stops us. We will not be stranded. We walk with this consciousness. We walk with this understanding this week to the glory of your name. In the name of Jesus, amen and amen. Since I want us to eat, drink, and give thanks to God.

Thank you, Lord Jesus. Thank you, Lord Jesus. Hallelujah. With the 1 minute we have, can we make this declaration together? I am born of God. I am born of the Spirit. Christ lives in me. The greater one lives in me. The Spirit that raised Jesus from the dead dwells in me. I am a citizen of heaven and an ambassador of Christ upon the earth. Therefore, I refuse to be confined by natural limitations. This week, I experience supernatural wisdom, supernatural direction, supernatural favor, supernatural provision, supernatural strength, supernatural protection, supernatural health, and supernatural interventions. Doors open, mountains become plain, delayed things receive acceleration, resources locate purpose, divine connections activated, impossible situations turn around. I will be at the right place at the right time. I will hear what I need to hear. I will see what I need to see. I will know what I need to know. And I will do what I need to do. Through me, others will experience the goodness of Jesus because I am his ambassador. In the name of Jesus, amen, amen, and amen. Thank you so much, saints, for being part of this glorious time of fellowship, prayer, word, and declaration. It's a blessed week for you. Do have a great day. As I leave you with my father, the presiding bishop of TREM, Dr. Michael Konkwo, as he takes us on Power for the Wise. Stay tuned on Grace and Path Radio and take charge.

like to encourage you to open up your spirit to receive. The Lord is set to do great and mighty things in your life this season. Maybe your own case is even worse than the story of Anna in 1 Samuel 1. Maybe you have been written off or abandoned by both family and friends, and like the woman with the issue of blood in Mark chapter 5 verses 25 to 29. You have spent all you have and yet you are not better. But know now that all you need is an encounter with Jehovah Rapha, our healer, and your story will change. That woman had gone up and down with the plague for 12 years. Doctors had tried all they could and medicine had failed. But when she heard about Jesus, her life found new meaning. That same instant, she concluded within herself to seek him and touch the hem of his garment. She had waited for so long for a miracle. She didn't say, maybe if he could touch me. No. She didn't say, maybe if I invited him to my house. No. She just set out with a determination in her heart not to return with the plague. She went out just to touch the hem of his garment. She was convinced that was all she needed. And she never returned the same.

I want you to make this declaration with me. Say it out loud, boldly, without any fear or condemnation. The Lord is my light and my salvation. Whom shall I fear? The Lord is the strength of my life. Of whom shall I be afraid? When the wicked, even my enemies and my foes, came up to eat all my flesh, they stumbled and fell. Though an host should encamp against me, my heart shall not fear. Though war should rise up against me, in this will I be confident. Blessed is the Lord, who has not given me as a prey to the enemy. My soul is escaped as a bird out of the snare of the fowlers. The snare is broken, and I have escaped, for my help is in the name of the Lord. The Lord has sworn by his right hand and by the arm of his strength, surely he will not give my corn to be meat for my enemies, and the sons of strangers will not drink the wine for which I have labored. I will eat the fruit of my labor, and it shall be well with me. He has put off my sackcloth and guarded me with gladness, to the end that my glory may sing praise to him and not be silent. O Lord my God, I will give thanks to you forever. I'm strong in the Lord and in the power of his might. For God has not given me the spirit of fear, but he has given me the spirit of love, power, and of a sound mind. The peace of God rules in my heart, and the word of Christ dwells in me richly in all wisdom. I have the mind of Christ. He makes my feet like hinds' feet and set me upon the high places. He teaches my hands to walk, so that a bow of steel is broken by my arms. My God enlightened the steps under me, so that my feet will not slip. I pursued my enemies and overtaken them. When I pass through the waters, he will be with me. And through the rivers, they shall not overflow me. Every day and in every way, I'm getting better. Spiritually, physically, financially, mentally, morally, and all my endeavors, I am called for a purpose. I will fulfill purpose, and I will arrive at God's ordained destiny for my life. Nothing will cut me short. I will make a formidable impact in my world for the kingdom.

Our scripture for today is taken from 1 Peter chapter 5 verse 10. 1 Peter chapter 5 verse 10, King James Version. But the God of all grace, who has called us unto his eternal glory by Christ Jesus, after you have suffered a while, make you perfect, establish, strengthen, settle you. Don't forget this, there is power in the word of God. Let us pray. Father, in the name that's above every name, the name of Jesus Christ, the Son of the living God, today again, I rebuke every conspiracy and intrigue against these ones. Every satanic manipulation against them in their profession, the place of work and business, I render them ineffective. I command God's victory in your life. Today marks the end of your frustration and disappointment. In Jesus' name, amen.

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Trem, power in the Word.

Good morning. It is a great and a mighty day that the Lord has made, and we will rejoice and we will be glad in it. Hope you slept well, and hope the entire family also did sleep well. Happy birthday to you, Pastor Chimwendu Yvonne Obi-Nwankwo, the force that beautifies all. Thank you for who you are. Thank you for your sacrifice every morning coming here to do this, to share the word, the devotional with the listeners. We are grateful for the gift of you. Thank you for who you are, for all you do, for all you represent. In this season, indeed, you are God's ambassador. You are anointed by God to work the works of God. In this season, you enter into your settled place. You are commonly settled on all sides. Great grace speaks for you continually. You enter into your field because there is grass on your field. It is well with you in this new year. The Lord elevates you. The Lord lifts you up. The Lord grants you the desires of your heart. And everything that the Lord has promised, you will fulfill purpose. It is well with you, Ma. We honor and we celebrate you always. Happy, happy, happy birthday. Do have a drink on our behalf. God bless you abundantly, Ma. We love you. Welcome to Wisdom for the Day. Wisdom for the Day, the daily devotional of the Redeemed Evangelical Mission Trem. It is offered by the presiding bishop of Trem, Dr. Mike Okonkwo, and it is reviewed by Pastor Chimwendu Yvonne Obi-Nwankwo. This is for Monday, 14 September 2026. With the topic, we are prisoners of hope. Our foundation scripture is taken from Jeremiah chapter 20, verse 7 and 8. Jeremiah 27 and 8, the King James Version. And it says, O Lord, thou hast deceived me, and I was deceived. Thou art stronger than I, and had prevailed. I am in derision daily, everyone mocks me. For since I spake, I cried out. I cried violence and spoil, because of the word of the Lord was made a reproach unto me and a derision daily. Have you ever felt as though God himself is setting you up? That

0: sometimes, if not all the time. Beloved, though questions may abound in your life, know this, there is no hopelessness for the believer. I say that again. There is no hopelessness for the believer. As Zechariah chapter 9 verse 12, Zechariah 9:12 reminds us, we are prisoners of hope. A believer in Christ can never be defeated. The redeemed of the Lord will always return with joy and testimony. Double will always come to you. Despite pressure, we are not prisoners of despair. We have hope. This is the destiny and heritage of every believer. Christ in you is the hope of glory. It is the joyful, confident expectation that everything will turn out for my good. Everything will turn out for my good. There is hope for you. You are not hopeless. The hope we have in Christ never brings shame. You will not end in defeat. In the name of Jesus, amen. No matter the circumstances around you, you stand on grace ground. This assures your triumph in every situation. You are a person of hope. I want you to tell yourself that, declare that, I am a person of hope. I am a person of hope. I am not hopeless. I am a person of hope. And this hope does not disappoint. It is not a fantasy. It is a joyful, confident expectation that in the end, nothing will work against you. That in the end of this situation, God will receive glory, because nothing works against the believer. Knowing that no matter what it is, I win. I win. I win always. I triumph always. It doesn't matter what it is, but you know what? I win. If I don't win, it is not over. So I keep pressing because I have already won. God bless you. Further reading, Romans chapter 5, 1 to 10. Romans 5, 1 to 10. Psalm 119, verse 49 to 50. Psalm 119, 49 to 50. It is time for daily confession. This is a time where we use the word of God to create and frame the world that we want. You do this with every sense of belief, not doubting in your heart, but knowing that every word of God is full of power. So with that understanding, I want you to decree after me. In this year 2026, I am settled. I am 1,000 times more. Yes, indeed. God's decree. Things are happening for me so fast. I won't be able to keep up. And everywhere I look, blessings. Blessings pouring off the mountains and hills for me. It is my time of restoration. Everything that the locust, the cankerworm, the palmerworm has stolen from me is restored unto me. I pursue, overtake, and recover all. The Lord is indeed mindful of me. He blesses me and increases me and my children more and more. The young lions do lack and suffer hunger. But because I seek the Lord, I lack no good thing. The Lord delights in my prosperity, and Abraham's blessings are mine. I am a firm believer in the word of God, and I know that whatever the word cannot give me does not exist, and I do not need it. I stand boldly on the word of God, and the word will produce in my life. Therefore, I'm convinced beyond every shadow of doubt that every word of prophecy and every declaration that has been made over my life this year for good will come to pass. I live under an open heaven, and I am an overcomer. I'm a follower of Christ, therefore I'm committed to excellence in all I do. I am a diligent worker, and I'm dedicated to service in full understanding of God's call upon my life. I achieve results because God prospers the works of my hand. I treat everyone who comes in contact with me with courtesy. I let the light of God shine through me because I'm the extension of God to my world. Every day and in every way, I'm getting better, spiritually, physically, financially, mentally, morally, and in all my endeavors. I am called for a purpose. I will fulfill this purpose, and I will arrive at God's ordained destiny for my life. Nothing will cut me short. I will make a formidable impact in my world for the kingdom. Therefore, I declare boldly that as I go about my assignment this week, favor will attend my ways. I attract favor everywhere I go. Evil bows before me. The wicked bows at my gate. Everywhere I go this week, I carry the goodness of God because there is power in the word of God. Amen. Amen, amen, and amen. God has put you where you are for the singular purpose for you to rule and reign in that place. So today I charge you to take charge. And while at it, no, forget that you are settled. God bless you.
1: I shall receive it now.
2: Music heals. Good music heals.

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We exalt you right now, God.

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You're glorious. He's a good God. And he's good all the time. I said, God is good. God is good. And all the time. All right. He's not having a bad day. He didn't get up on the wrong side of the bed this morning. Aren't you thankful for that? God is good. And all the time. I think you know that here in Colorado Springs. This next song I had the pleasure of writing with a very special friend. We are so pleased to have him on the platform with us tonight. Would you welcome again, Paul Overstreet.

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I love you. You see, worship is more than a monologue where we say we love you. We bless you. He wants to say to you tonight, church, I love you. I bless you. Just listen to his voice tonight. These are his words to you.

who might be here tonight. You may think God has forgotten you about your situation, but he hasn't. The Bible says that we are inscribed on the palm of his hand. And heaven and earth may pass away, but his word will remain forever. And he can do exceedingly, abundantly, above all that we could ever ask or think tonight. Amen. Let's sing it.

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My friend, this is more than a promise. It's a command. So be at rest.

0: How many can say tonight, Don, that's my prayer as well. I want to know him more. Yes, we do, Lord. We want to know you more, and we want to be known by you.
1: 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Good music heals perfectly.
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3: Some people survive adversity only to be destroyed by success. What a tragedy. Welcome to Take Charge with Revo. We continue on our series, When God Lifts You. Today we'll be doing part two. Let's go on a short break. When we come back, we continue on this heartfelt series. I believe today's edition will be a blessing to you. Welcome back to Tech Charge with Revo. This is Revo. Again, we continue on the series, When God Lifts You. Today, I'm speaking on the topic, But When He Was Strong. 2 Chronicles 26. And verse 16, but when he was strong, his heart was lifted up to his destruction. Today is going to be another heartfelt part on this series. There are phrases in scripture that frightens me, not because they diminish my faith, but because they teach me to guard my heart. Here is one of them. When he was strong, not when he was weak. Not when everybody abandoned him. Not when he was broke. Not when he was struggling. When he was strong. The man in our text is King Uzziah. His story is remarkable. He became king at 16. 2 Chronicles 26, our text, tells us that as long as he sought the Lord, God made him prosper. He built. He conquered. Uzziah developed. He innovated. His army became powerful. His fame spread. As a matter of fact, in verse 15 of 2 Chronicles 26, it reads, so his fame spread far and wide, for he was marvelously helped, till he became strong. Please notice that. He was marvelously helped. Uzziah's greatness was not an accident. God helped him. God strengthened him. God gave him victories. God caused his name to spread. And then comes verse 16. But when he was strong, his heart was lifted up to his destruction. What a tragedy. The strength God gave him became the environment in which pride developed. His blessing didn't destroy him. His response to the blessing did. There is something success can do to the human heart if it is not guarded. When you have struggled for a long time, you know you need God. But when things begin to work effortlessly, you can gradually lose that consciousness. When nobody knows you, you value relationships. When everybody wants to know you, you can begin to treat people as disposable. When you are looking for an opportunity, you honor structures. When you become powerful, you may begin to think structures no longer apply to you. That was Uzziah's problem. He entered the temple to burn incense. But he was king, not the priest. His success in one area made him feel qualified for every area. Have you seen people that feel they have an opinion on every matter? Not just having opinion, but they are authority on every matter. Please hear this. Success does not abolish boundaries. Your success does not make you everything. Your money does not make you everything. Your title does not make you everything. Your anointing does not make you everything. Your popularity does not give you permission to violate divine order. There are boundaries greatness must still respect. There are people greatness must still honor. There are institutions greatness must still respect. There are relationships greatness must not despise. There are corrections greatness must still receive. The priest confronted Uzziah, and this is where the condition of his heart became obvious. Instead of listening, Uzziah became furious. This is one of the signs that success may have entered your heart. You become too big to be corrected. People can advise you only when the advice agrees with you. Anyone who questions you becomes an enemy. Anyone who corrects you becomes jealous. Anyone who reminds you of boundaries is trying to control you. Be careful. Proverbs 16 verse 18 says, pride goes before destruction, and a haughty spirit before a fall. Sometimes what destroys a person is not the devil they are fighting. It is the pride they are feeding. I want to speak particularly to anyone God is blessing. The businessman whose company is growing. The minister whose platform is expanding. The professional being promoted. The young person suddenly gaining influence. The family experiencing unusual prosperity. Guard your heart. Don't allow applause to become oxygen. Don't allow wealth to alter how you treat people. Don't allow access to powerful people make you despise those who knew you before doors opened. Don't become embarrassed by the people you prayed with before you became a testimony. And never confuse being helped by God with becoming independent of God. I think I need to say this to you again. Never become being helpful by God with becoming independent of God. The Bible says Uzziah was marvelously helped till he became strong. But I want to live differently. I want to be marvelously helped even when I am strong. I don't want to graduate from dependence on God. I don't want it. I don't want to become so accomplished that prayer becomes optional. I don't want to become so experienced that counsel becomes unnecessary. I don't want to become so influential that honor becomes beneath me. I don't want to become so blessed that I forget the blesser. And neither should you. Your greatest prayer should not merely be, Lord, make me strong. It should also be, Lord, when I become strong, keep my heart. When the money comes, keep my heart. When the recognition comes, keep my heart. When the promotion comes, keep my heart. When people begin to applaud, keep my heart. When my name becomes great, keep my heart. When I enter rooms I once dreamed about, keep my heart. Because if God can elevate you and still recognize your heart, that is success indeed. I believe today's episode of Take Charge with Revolt has brought you to a place of humility once again. Till I see you on the next episode as we continue on this series, I'm charging you today to remain little in your own eyes. God bless you. Take charge. It's a great day.
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1: 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Praise Him tonight. 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
0: Thank you, Lord. Everything we are, we give to you, God. We offer our lives as a living sacrifice to you. David said in the Psalms, "This is the day that the Lord has made. I will rejoice and be glad in it." See, David understood the importance of making a decision about giving praise to God. And maybe your day hasn't gone the way you planned it to go. Anybody here like that tonight? It's still the day that the Lord has made. And he said to rejoice and be glad in it because he made it for you.

And I heard a sound from heaven, like the roar of rushing waters, and like a loud peal of thunder. The sound I heard was like that of harpists playing their harps. And they sang a new song before the throne, and before the four living creatures and the elders. You are worthy to take the scroll and to open its seals, because you were slain, and with your blood you purchased men for God, from every tribe and language and people and nation. You have made them to be a kingdom of priests to serve our God, and they will reign on the earth. Then I looked, and I heard the voice of many angels, numbering thousands of thousands, and 10,000 times 10,000. They encircled the throne and the living creatures and the elders. In a loud voice they sang, "Worthy is the Lamb who was slain to receive power and wealth and wisdom."

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He's a good God. And he's good all the time. I said, God is good. God is good. And all the time. All right. He's not having a bad day. He didn't get up on the wrong side of the bed this morning. Aren't you thankful for that? God is good. And all the

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Because it is your season, it is our season. It is the season of Jesus. Going forward is the season of Jesus. Jesus is reigning. His kingdom is advancing. And because it's a season, it is our season. Because the life we now live as believers is not ours, but His life. So it's our season. When men are saying there's a casting down, we're saying there's a lifting. When gross darkness covered the earth, we will shine. His glory will be seen upon us and we will shine. So it's that season, not just in December, but the years to come, is the season of Jesus. And as Jesus is reigning, we are reigning and ruling with Him. Thank you, Jesus. Thank you, Jesus. Thank you, Jesus. Thank you, Jesus.

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No more restrictions. The snare is broken and our souls have escaped. 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And our souls have escaped. No more restriction. No more barriers. In the name of Jesus, we bless you. We rejoice in the faithfulness of the Lord in what he has done. We bless him. For in Jesus' name we've prayed. Amen. 'Cause you want your money, lying.

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The best of men fail when it comes to it.

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He's the friend of sinner. 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We have modified it in church. I would like you to lift your hands and call him. He's your friend. Call him. If you agree with yourself that you don't know him, you know it. That you have been frolicking with sin. Raise up both hands and tell him, Jesus. Blind Bartimaeus said, Jesus, son of David, have mercy on me. Jesus. I come to you. I give myself to you. I surrender myself to you. 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

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I ask that you save them in the name of Jesus. Today, right now, they receive you as Lord and Savior over their lives. Nothing else.

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I surrender myself to you. I admit that I am a sinner. I ask that you will receive me and wash me of my sins. I believe that you died and you rose again. I thank you. And I receive you as my Lord. In Jesus' name. Amen. Everyone that put up their hand, this is the first step. We had to do it so that you can go in. So you have received Jesus as your Lord. And if it's okay by you, you can put down your names if you want before you leave. And I'd like to have them. But so you've crossed the first step. Every child of God that receives Jesus is given the gift of the Holy Ghost to perform here on earth, to walk the walk easily. So I believe we are all on the same plane now because we have all received Jesus, right? We have all received Jesus. So praise God. Praise God. We are all saved in this room. Praise God. We are all saved in this room. Praise God. We are all saved in this room. Praise God.

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It's Find Your Voice with the Oxygen. I'm pretty much excited this morning, and I am here live and ready to give you value as always. Anyways, it's another beautiful Monday morning. Indeed, I dare say that 14th day in the month of September, the month is running and it's speeding really, really fast. But well, what do we say? We're moving in. I'm moving in deeper into the month. I am here so elated, super ready to give you value today. And we are going on the show today, Find Your Voice with the Oxygen. I have been preparing and prepping so hard for this and trusting that I would be able to provide you the value that you need. That's what I always do. And I am very certain that that promise will be fulfilled as always. And yes, this morning on your show, Find Your Voice with the Oxygen, we will be dealing with something very interesting. And I'd like to let you understand that this month we're talking about authority as a means of the theme for the month. But interestingly, today I want to speak to the theme for the month, which is authority. And yes, this is amazing, and we will be dealing with the subject matter. I want you to understand that there is a lot that we will be talking about today, and we just have to dig deeper. And so, first and foremost, the thing to talk about is that authority is not about being the loudest voice in the room or wherever you find yourself, but authority is basically about becoming a voice that people recognize, respect, and trust. And that's what it's going to be. We'll be digging deeper into it, finding out the things we need to understand with the subject matter of authority. But the question is, is authority something different from what you used to know? Let's find out. I have a few questions to pose to you this morning. And the questions are as follows. The first question is, when you walk into a room, what does your communication make people believe about you? That question, very necessary. And I think you should answer it in your heart. Or you can just put it in the comment if you want to, and I will read from you. So the question again is, when you walk into a room, what does your communication make people believe about you? The second question I'd like to pose to you as we go into the show is, do they see someone they can trust, listen to, and follow? Do they see in you someone they can trust, listen to, and follow? That is another very, very serious question. So if you answer these two questions, then you are already on track with me on this journey. So take your pen and paper, put down those questions, and see if you have great answers to them, and then join me on this voyage as we go deep into the ocean. You can have a title, you can have confidence, or even something like you may have a microphone, But you see, without authority, all of those things really mean nothing. You can have all of those things really and still don't have authority. Okay, so people wonder how that happens. But yeah, I've seen that happen. I've seen people with title, people who are knowledgeable. I've seen people who have confidence. And yet they don't have authority. Because this authority we're talking about is deeper than you can imagine. And we will go into the nitty-gritty. But before I go into the definition of what authority is in terms of communication and executive presence, I'd like you to listen to this very amazing signature tune one more time by Zakhar Valaha, and it's titled Anthem of Victory. Take it away. I'll be right back after the short break. Don't go nowhere.

Welcome back again. It's your show, Find Your Voice with the Oxygen. And I'm super elated this morning. I have something great happening around my corner, and that's why I'm excited. And more so because I'm giving you value as always, and I want you to get the best out of the show today. And so let me give you the definition real quick for those of you who like defining things. What is authority? Now, authority is let's start with this way. Let me put it this way. That recognized capacity to influence, to lead, to guide, or to shape decisions. That is authority. Yes, it is. The recognized capacity that people see in you, that capacity for you to be able to influence people, to be able to lead people, to be able to guide them, and to shape decisions. That is what authority is. So you see, it's not title. You notice I didn't say authority is the power that comes from the title you carry, or is the designation you carry, therefore it gives you authority. No, it is the recognized capacity. Now that means that the people recognize it. They give it because they know that you've got it. It's that capacity that is recognized. That is the capacity for you to influence, for you to lead, to guide, and to shape decisions. That, my friend, is what we talk about. And that is what authority is all about. If you miss that, you miss everything else. You get that now? If you miss that, you miss everything else. And so it's important that we take to heart that authority is built when people perceive you as credible. If they don't perceive you as credible, then, I mean, you've lost out on that. You just cannot function in that space of authority. You know, people need to perceive you as credible. They need to see that you're competent. You have the capacity to do the things you say you will do, and then you're trustworthy. They see you, they trust you, they believe that you've got what it is and what it takes to deliver in your on your assignment or what you say you will do. You have the capacity to deliver on them. Then you've got authority. And it is not simply about you being calm, no, or what you claim, no. You know, some people just claim that based on who I am, based on what I know, I have authority in this field. It's not about that. It is what people recognize. I have seen people who are vast in a particular space, but I realize that despite their being vast, people don't give them that recognition that they deserve. Maybe because they've not been able to present themselves in a manner that will get people to recognize them. Right? So these are things we're going to be dealing with today. So authority, in a nutshell, is perception reinforced by substance. It's perception reinforced by substance. Okay, so if I believe that you've got something to offer, and then you also have something to offer, and I recognize it, then that is authority. It is basically reinforced. It's that perception reinforced.

He was good, but nobody featured him. And then he remembered something, like something struck in his head. It was like an epiphany. And he said, since all the bigwigs that I know who know I'm good don't want to feature me, then let me get those like me who are not being featured and let's feature ourselves. And so he started something, gathered some good comedians who are upcoming guys, and he started doing his own show. People started attending and he was featuring these guys. And before you knew it, they started doing the show almost every month. And people began to see that he was building a team, building a community. And so they started featuring him so that he can feature them, and then he can bring his boys to join the league. So that was how he built. Now, that was authority in play. He had substance. Nobody recognized it. He created a scenario that made them recognize the substance that he had. So that substance that he had now was built into a perception and then followed. So authority is perception reinforced by substance. So you could have the substance, but the perception of recognition is missed. That's very, very key. It's not too deep for you, but you can pick the what I'm talking about, right? So let's look at something else. You know, we talk about visibility, but visibility alone is not authority. Being seen is not the same as being respected. There's so many people on social media today. They are seen, but they're not respected. They don't have authority. They can't command. They can't influence. People see them. People look at them. The truth is this. When people want to laugh, when people want to lay by, when people just want to get off some stuff off the chest, they go to their page, they laugh, and they walk away. When they need something serious in their lives and they need who will share knowledge, wisdom, and content that will build them, they know where to go. So they don't go to those places. But when they just want to laugh off some stress, ease out some steam, they go there, they laugh it off. You get what I'm saying? So that's what I'm saying, that visibility is not authority. You could be seen. It's not the same thing as being respected. People could see you, but they don't respect you. You're all over the place, but you don't have respect from people, right? But I'm not saying that visibility is a bad thing. Don't get me wrong. I'm just saying that, look, visibility is not enough. It's not all, right? Everyone can publish stuff. Everyone can create content. Everyone can call themselves. But listen to me. Being seen is not the same thing as being respected. I go to play.

people want to connect with me, not because of my visibility. I recall on Saturday, I went for another book launch. I had two book launches to attend, which I attended over the weekend. I went to a friend's book launch on Saturday, and while I was there, I sat in the front row, and the event started, and everyone else had the privilege to share their thoughts, what they have read about the book, the preview, and all of that. And then it was my turn to speak. Of course, I raised my hand because I had something to say. I had read about a couple of parts of the book, and I did praise for the book. I was one of the people that wrote praise for the book. And then I had to speak. I took the mic, I shared my thoughts, introduced myself first off, and shared my thoughts about the book. And when I finished sharing my thoughts about the book, I went to sit down. And then they called me up a second time and said to me, you know what, we want you to come and say a few things about the book. That was Q&A session, but now what is your thoughts? And I came up, I said, I don't want to bore people out with long speeches or take too much time. I scripted something which is also on the book in terms of praise for the book. And I just read it out. And when I finished, I took my seat. Now, when the event was done, I started sitting, you know, greeting people. People came to meet me. Oh, when you spoke, I got enthused. Well, I'd like to connect with you, sir. Can I have your number? I'd like to connect with you. And then, you know, different people came along, and we shared, we talked. And then after all of that, everybody went home. We all dispersed. And then that night, one of the key persons who's a radio personality, an OAP, before then, one of the guys, the MC of the event, who is a very great tech enthusiast and a good broadcast person, great at what he does, came up to me and said, I need your number, sir. And I said, sure, by all means,

have it. And he said, you know what, I want to connect with you. We have a lot to do. I said, you know, tell me, I will know. He said to me, from the moment you picked up the microphone and spoke, I knew you were a different breed. Your voice texture, your command of English, the way you spoke, the way you acted, you know, everything. I just knew that this is someone I need to get in touch with. This is someone I need to do stuff with. And instantly we connected. And the second person and the third and the fourth and the fifth. And one of the people chatted me later on in the night and said, look, you know what? I was so glad engaging with you. And I look forward to the great things we're going to do together. So the point I'm making is, being seen is good, but you need to be respected. And I am one person that when I find myself in public, I have understood the subject matter of executive presence to the point where I know how I carry myself in public. And when I speak, I'm respected. Oh, yes, it is. It is what it is. So I want you to know that beyond the fact that visibility alone is not authority, power also is not authority. You see, power can come from position. Power can come from title. Power can come from formal responsibility. Power can make people obey you. I need you to listen to that. Power can make people obey you. But authority makes people trust your leadership. I would like to take that again. You can write it down. Power can make people obey you. But authority makes people trust your leadership. And real authority survives the removal of the title. So if your title is no longer there, the people who respect you, the people who value you, the people who connect with you will still respect you regardless. Because it is built into knowledge, it is built into character, it is built into communication, it is built into relationships and results. That, my friend, is what authority really is. It is built into all of the elements. Let me name them again. Knowledge, character, communication, relationships, and results. Authority is built into all of that. Title is not listed there. Power is not listed there. Power is good. People will obey you when you have power. But you know what? Authority, oh wow. Real authority survives even when power is taken away. Because you have the capacity to influence. You have the ability to influence. And authority is heard in how you communicate. Authority is heard in how you communicate. You see, I tell loads of people that I coach, I say to them, listen, authority is communicated before you finish your first sentence. And that's exactly what happened in the event I attended on Saturday. And the young man said, the moment you spoke, I knew that you were a different stock, a different breed. I knew I needed to connect with you. Say it is communicated before you finish your first sentence. Authority is already shouting, I'm here guys. How you enter a room and carry yourself, how you listen and respond under pressure, how clearly you express yourself, whether you can explain complexity simply,

truth of who I am. I'm conscious of the personality that I carry. I'm conscious of all of those things. And guess what? Because I know that authority is communicated before you finish your first sentence. Even before you start speaking, I always carry myself in a certain way

very, very key. And people don't understand why it's so important. And let me say this real quick. There is a gap, which I call the authority gap. You see, your expertise may be real. Your communication may be real, but your communication must be able to reveal that your expertise is real. And this is very instructive, guys. You see, your distance between, or rather the distance between what you actually know and what your communication enables others to perceive that you know is very important. That is a gap. There is a distance between what you actually know and what you communicate that enables others to perceive that you know. There are people who are knowledgeable. They've got it. They know it. But when they open their mouth to speak, you don't want to listen to them, because they've not learned the art of communicating with authority. They don't know how to pass it across. They say the things, but it doesn't sit well. It doesn't drop, it doesn't land properly, because there is the gap there. And you see, brilliant professionals understand this. So those who have not learned this art, they struggle. I've seen guys who are great at what they do. Brilliant. Excellently good. Take it from me. When I say someone is good, I mean they're good. But you see, they've remained overlooked for years because they've not been able to communicate their thinking with clarity and confidence. I had to coach a young man who was leading a team where he works, but his ability to sell, to communicate what he does, is a challenge. What challenge, actually? Until he met me and said, look, this is what I'm struggling with. There's this guy, he's not very technically sound, but he's able to express himself. So when we finish our report, and he's the one that stands up to share it and to present it. And I said, you're going to hurt yourself so badly that when the next promotion will come, that guy's going to get it. And he said, no, but I'm the one doing it. I said, nobody knows. Listen to me, they're going to overlook you. Because you see, as you rise to the managerial level, it's not just about competence anymore. It's not just about technical savvy. It's not just about your ability to do the work. It's also about your ability to express the work. Because they know that as a manager, times will come when you need to represent the company, or you need to talk about the work in meetings, strategic sessions with stakeholders, with shareholders, with other stakeholders of the business. And if you're not good in selling it, then it's going to be a problem. So you may have other technical competence and they will just overlook you. That has happened to people I know. And this guy came to me and I said to him, listen, your expertise may be real, but if communication does not reveal it, then influence will be limited. This is what you need to do. Pay for a coaching program and let's walk you through this whole journey. And we started the journey. Even when he's offshore, he will call in and we'll go through a session on WhatsApp, on phone. We talk through the processes. And by the time he came back, after a few months, he told me, you know what, you were right. My superior called me in and told me, look, we've noticed your improvement. We're considering a promotion, but we're already looking at this other guy. But since you're the guy doing the work, we know you're doing the work, but you were not showing it. You were not presenting the work. But now we notice there's an improvement. You're beginning to come out of your shell. You need to do more of that because the promotion is going to come soon. And if you continue in this new trajectory, you will get it because we know that you're competent. But we're considering this other guy already, but I'm glad you're picking it now. And said to me, thank God I cried out to you. I would have lost that opportunity for that promotion. Well, as I speak to you, the guy has been promoted. He's got it. He's been able to get some more, a raise, very fantastic raise. He's completed his house. He's moved in with his family to his own house. Why? Communication. Authority. And true life story. People wonder why these things are important. But yeah, they are. They are. So the question you want to ask is how do you build authority? I'm going to share the 5 ways you can build authority. Number one, build depth. Build depth. Depth. All right? Become knowledgeable, study, research, ask questions, stay curious. So number one, build depth. How do you build depth? By becoming very knowledgeable, studying deeply, researching, asking questions, just being curious about stuff. That's the first way you build authority. The second thing is communicate with clarity.
If you follow this show, you on times times and times again that clarity is king. Everywhere, every day I say it, clarity is king. So communicate with clarity. True understanding does not need extreme complexity. My first video in the 2 minutes masterclass, communication masterclass, was that communication is understanding. Everything else is just an icing on the cake. Basic fundamental thing you need to know. Fundamentals, communication is understanding. So true understanding does not need unnecessary complexity. Don't make your communication complex. Communicate with clarity. Number three, control your presence. And this I do a lot. I do it a lot. And I teach people how to do it. You know, slow down, breathe. Make eye contact and communicate with composure. Whenever I hold the mic, I take charge of the stage. I hold the mic and there's a presence that exudes from me. Oh my God, I say these things and, well, let me just slow down here so it doesn't look like I'm being braggadocious here. But this is truth. If you follow my work, those who I coach, I mentor, they know that your presence, control your presence. You don't just walk into a room and walk in with some decorum. Walk in with presence. Control it. Let people feel your ambience. Tease. Number four, deliver consistent value. All right? Deliver consistent value. Now, I've been doing that. I've been shooting videos and releasing the videos every week, you know, and pushing the videos out there. We're going to be pushing a few more this week to deliver consistent value, great value. Because see, consistency turns expertise into reputation. When people are looking for the person to go to, a young lady met me on Saturday after the book launch I mentioned, and she said to me, you know, I did a training in public speaking, but I couldn't give certificates. And I said, why not? She said, because I don't have an institute. I can only give certificate of participation. And certificate of participation doesn't cut it. I know the organizations who are serious-minded, they don't take it seriously. So I want to affiliate with the institute. I say, oh, by all means. I want to affiliate with the institute so that I can train and then issue a certificate of competence or a certificate of completion that will be recognized. I said, okay, come on board, girl. So you see, you need to understand that consistency turns expertise to reputation. So we now have a reputation. I've been in this public speaking business for years. Oh yes, many, many more years, and we're still growing. The African Institute of Public Speaking and Communication Excellence is doing a great job. I'm going to talk about it as we go down the show. And number five, keep your character. You see, competence attracts attention. Character sustains authority. Competence attracts attention, but character is what sustains authority. So I'm going to take a break right now while you ponder on some of those things. And I give you a good music that will help you by Jason Mars. And this song is titled, I Won't Give Up. So keep becoming better even when nobody's applauding. Let's listen to Jason Mars and we'll be right back. I won't give up. Take it away now.

0: from the music break, and it's your voice with the oxygen. And yes, that song is very heartwarming. I won't give up. You must never give up. And that was a beautiful one there by Justin Mraz. We're going forward into the show more, and we'll be talking about something deep right now, which is the fact that authority does not mean you know everything. I like you to get that straight. Never think that because respected, people just love you, and you've got some level of authority, you influence people. Never ever think that because of that, you know everything. You don't. See, one of the strongest statements an expert can make is, I don't know. See, sometimes even my kids will ask me, Daddy, what is this? And I say, really, honestly, I don't know. But I'm going to check it out. I'm going to find out what it is, and I'll help through that journey. And they're like, okay, all right. And then I go back, I do research, I come back, I say, okay, yeah, the question you asked me, this is it, that is it. I said, Daddy, well, you know it now. Why did you say you didn't know? I said, so the time you asked, I really didn't have all the information, so I really didn't know. But now I've done my research, and I can provide you all the value that you need. You see, the point is, as an expert, your ability to own up is a great, great, great one. Intellectual honesty builds trust. I spoke at an event, and then someone raised their hand during Q&A and asked me a statistical question, something that was deep, intense. And I said, well, right now I don't have the exact figures, so I wouldn't misquote or quote out of context. Give me your email address or your phone number. I would go do some research on that and provide you the details that you need. And you know, that singular statement that I made endeared that young man to me, and we became friends. And he said, you know, I've asked questions like this just to test the sincerity of the speakers. And a lot of times people just say things around the question, beat about the bush without getting it right. And I just let them be, and it just speaks to me that this person is an arrogant person, doesn't want to own up, and I don't trust people who do that. And I say, was that just a test for you? Say he does it often, and he knows people who are sincere when they say, oh yeah, I don't have the exact details, or I need to check that data out and get back to you on it. I'm not very sure what it is now. And so we connected. The point I'm making is, if you don't know a thing, say you don't know it. Because you don't lose authority because you don't know everything. No. Nobody does. Nobody knows everything. Nobody. Doesn't matter your status in life. There are things you still do not know, even in your field. I mean, there are new updates coming up every day. There are things you still don't know. So you need to be able to say, I don't know. Right? But on the flip side, you actually lose authority when you pretend to know what you do not know. Because people see through you. They do. Yeah, they do. So, authority is not about pretending to be infallible. Right? It is about being trustworthy. That's what authority really is about. So, let me share with you how authority works. You know, in a room, in boardroom, conference, government meeting, development forum, university, corporate presentation, negotiation, and even media interview, and even on the global stage. This is something very important. The goal is not that this person has something valuable. And when you're in a room, don't make the mistake of thinking that you want to impress people. Nobody cares. Your goal is to find every way you can to bring something valuable to contribute. That is what it is about. So the goal is not that this person is trying to impress us. No, the goal should be this person has something valuable to contribute. If you understand that, then you will not put yourself under undue pressure anymore. Because you see, preparation will begin to create composure for you. And then composure is that silent language of authority. How you compose yourself, how you put yourself together, is a silent language of authority. And I like that so very much, because it has helped me over and over again. And because your voice is your legacy currency, and I need you to get that. Your voice is your leadership currency. I always say it. And for me, leadership is about legacy. So that leadership currency that you have is the fact that communication is not just merely a soft skill. It is a strategic capability. Right now, if you don't know how to communicate effectively, something is missing in your life. Because your ability to communicate determines how much of your value can travel. It determines how much of your value can travel. Leadership. Is it business? Is it research? Is it policy? Is it investment? Is it global engagement? They all depend on communication. I can't overemphasize this enough. They all depend on communication. And so you need to develop a voice that carries clarity, competence, and of course, confidence and influence. You just need to develop that voice. You need to work it out. And that is why I want to share with you something interesting that we're putting up together, we've already put up there. The African Institute of Public Speaking and Communication Excellence, we are set for something big. Our mission in action is to develop professionals who communicate with clarity, composure, confidence, and influence. Yeah. Clarity, composure, confidence, and influence. And in October, we have what we call the professional programs that will be happening in October, the October cohort of our professional program. We're dealing in three areas, speak, lead, and sell. Now, for the speak, we will be covering in 10 weeks, we will be covering public speaking and presentation mastery in 10 weeks under speak. Under lead, we will be covering excellent and executive and business communication mastery. Still within 10 weeks. And then under sell, it will be dealing with strategic sales communication and deal closing. Those are the three very important programs we have in October. They will commence in October. Now, what is the deal for you? It's going to be in 10 weeks. It's going to be online and it's going to be instructor-led. When I say instructor-led, I'm talking about the fact that the program is not an online program where you go and watch videos that have been pre-recorded. No, it is an online program where your facilitator will be with you online and will share wisdom and knowledge in this area with you. Right? And then it's going to be practical. It's going to be competency based. At the end of the 10 weeks, you'll be given a quiz that competence will be given to you, a certificate of completion. So within that 10-week period, we trust with our systems and our training schedule that you will become very good in the chosen area you have made up your mind to follow through with. So there are three programs. You choose the one that works for you. Is it about speaking? Is it about leadership? Is it about selling? There are three of them. You pick the one that works for you and then you register for it and get on board. So the administrator, the global admin, will be putting the link in the chat right now for those of you who are following us on Grace Impact Radio, Mix LRO. Just go to the link right now. Go to the chat right now. There's a link that has been posted. And if you're watching this on any of the social platforms, a link is going to be dropped in the comment. Pick that link up, click on it, you go register for this squad because slots are filling up fast. You need to be a part of this. So we have the public speaking and presentation mastery. We have the executive and business communication mastery. And we have strategic sales communication and deal closing. So pick up the one that works for you and let's see you in class. Seasoned facilitators are ready and they're ready to do this. With that being said, guys, that's what we have for you in October coming, so you better get on board now. Now, let me walk you through the authority test quickly, and I'll be wrapping up the show in a bit. Now, when I speak, do people understand my message quickly? That's the first authority test. Ask yourself that question, check with the audience, get feedback. Do people understand my message immediately and quickly? Number two, can I explain my expertise without hiding behind jargon? So someone would ask me, what do you do? I tell people that one of the first things I'm great at, I help people overcome stage fright. That's number one. And then I help people communicate effectively, irrespective of their level and where they're operating. I help them communicate effectively. I train, I coach, I facilitate. I've called the oxygen, not because it's just a name, it is my personality. Because oxygen is about life. Oxygen is what we breathe, isn't it? That's great. So I am the oxygen. Wherever I go, life flows. I carry life, I give life. In terms of communication, I'm the life of the room. When I hold the mic, it's a different ball. The oxygen. Amazingly, amazing stuff. Wherever I go, life flows. That's the truth. The third question is, do my actions consistently support my words? So people want to look at you, look at your character. What you say versus what you do. This is consistency now in play. Are you a replication of what you say? Or are you, your doings different from your sayings? Think about it. Number four, do people seek my perspective when important decisions are being made? So if people want to take very valuable decisions that concern their life, do they come to you? When people get stuck, do they call you? Do they ask you for advice? This is question number four. The fifth question is, if my title disappeared tomorrow, will people still value my voice? And I think this number five is a very tough one, especially if you're someone in position of authority or in position of power, sorry. If your title disappears tomorrow, will people still value your voice? If I bagged my PhD, people respected me for what I do, for who I am. Now that I bagged my PhD, no, well, the PhD adds some perks, I won't deny that. But hear this, my voice still commands authority, irrespective of the PhD. Do you get the point I'm making now? That's very important. So I want to give you something to do as I wrap up. So this is your weekly authority challenge. More authoritative. One area. What must I know better? And this is it. What must I know better? What must I communicate better? What result must I produce consistently? And what perception must I change? What perception must I change? Because you need to move from simply having knowledge to being recognized for your knowledge. People just want to be recognized for having no. People should recognize you for the knowledge you have, not just for you to have the knowledge. They should know. They should see it. They should appreciate it. They should say, wow, if you want this, go to this person. That's the way it should be. Right? Because authority is not demanded. Authority is demonstrated. The goal is not to become the loudest person in the room. The goal is to become that person whose presence adds value to the room. That's the goal. So let your depth speak. Let your communication, your decisions, your character demonstrate leadership. Do not fight to be heard. Develop a voice worth listening to. Let people hear you and say, I want to hear this man again. I want to invite him for my event. Because knowledge, clarity, confidence, humility, competence, character, consistency, add all of them together. They give you what I call durable authority. I'm going to give you the list again. Knowledge, clarity, confidence, humility. These seven things together, they give you what I call durable authority. And yes, that's how it's going to be in the show today. We've done the bit we can, giving you value as always. Because the world doesn't need more noise. It needs more clear, credible, courageous, and authoritative voices. So guys, keep finding your voice, keep developing your voice, use your voice to create impact. And that's what it is for me to you on the show today, is find your voice with the oxygen. And I remain Dr. Emmanuel Dogba, the oxygen himself, because wherever I go, life flows. I'll see you in the next episode of this show, because on this show, communication becomes influence, influence becomes leadership, and leadership creates impact. From me to you, it's bye-bye. Love you loads.
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If there's anyone here who does not know Jesus, this is how you start, by receiving him as your Lord and Savior. And so if you want to make this memorable day, that day you receive Jesus into your life, please put up your hand and say this simple prayer. You don't have to come up. Say, Lord Jesus, I give you my heart. I give you my soul. I give you my body. I surrender all to you. I believe that you died and you rose again and you are coming back again. I accept you as my Lord and Savior. Be my King from today.

that together again? Listen, can we all sing that together again? In the face of pressure, in the face of trying to be like, in the face of trying to impress, all you really want is to make Jesus proud. We don't want to be done, and he says, depart from me, I know you not. So if everyone in this room will make this their prayer and open their mouth, it's not by power, by the way, it's not by might, it's by the Spirit of the living God. And if this is what you want, that you will make him proud of your actions, lift both hands to him.

しいの。Pour out your mercy, Lord Jesus.

He will have mercy on us. He will rewrite our wrong. He will rewrite our wrong. He will rewrite our wrong. He will change our reports. Our reports are not looking good. Lord, have mercy. Have mercy. Have mercy upon Nigeria. Have mercy upon Africa. Have mercy upon Asia. We use China as a point of contact for Asia.

see Jesus. Let our hearts conceive Jesus, our minds. Because if people know Jesus, they will do better. If they know Jesus, they will act better. Have mercy upon us. In your mercy, bring revival. Individual revival. Individual revival. And then it becomes collective. Individual revival. From nation to nation. From continent to continent. Let your revival flow. In your mercy, let it flow. We thank you, Lord Jesus. We bless you, Lord Jesus. We thank you, Lord Jesus. Because in your mercy, you will give us that which is good. Not that which we deserve, but that which you give from your love and mercy. Thank you. Thank you for your mercy upon the nations of the earth. Thank you for your mercy flooding the nations of the earth, flooding the continents of the earth. We see it. We ask by faith and we believe and we see it. Your mercy flowing. It has to be your mercy, or else will be destroyed, or else will be consumed, or else will be finished. Have mercy upon us. Show us your mercy. Show us your kindness. Oh, show us your kindness. Show us your mercy, Lord. Show us your mercy, Lord. Show us your mercy, Lord.

Let me explain. I'm not saying don't prepare. Except if the word of the Lord is not true. When he was asked in scripture, can these bones live? The bones were dead, separated. So the current situation now, in the past few months, looks like a dead end. But you see, there is a God in heaven who rules the affairs of men. The government, everyone is saying what they think. It's fine. Listen to advice, but follow the Spirit. I believe we will meet again together. I believe this will be like it never happened. Other things will come up because of the times. But I believe this will be like it has never happened. So before you start preparing for post-pandemic, seek the face of the Lord. Because he is more than able. And I know he has made a way of escape. The snare is broken and our souls have escaped like a bird.

You know, I always say that revival is first personal before it is collective. So you have to believe personally first before we can believe collectively. Do you understand? So when I ask you,

see what else to pray for. I don't see what else to pray for. If I'm not aligned, I don't see what else to pray for. If I'm not aligned, I don't see what else to pray for. If my life is not in order, I don't know what else I'm looking for. If my life is not in order, I don't know what I'm looking for. If I'm not burning for Jesus, I don't know what I'm burning for.

We've gathered here to remind ourselves of the return of the Lord. Or let me put it this way, the beginning of the return. That's why we are gathered here. So this is the best prayer you can be praying. That God will align you. Tell yourself the truth. I will tell myself, I need God to align me. I need Him to align me. For a lot of us, if He returns today or tomorrow, we know we are not aligned. So I need Him to align me. That's my prayer. Arrange my life to please you. Arrange my life to suit you. Arrange my life to be ready for you. I don't want to be ashamed when you come. What is life? What is life if the major thing I should be thinking of is not in the radar? What is life?

I will explain this to you so that you understand it. You know, it doesn't make sense. If we start to analyze it, it really doesn't make sense. If I'm to tell you what our weapons are according to scripture, this is one of them. It doesn't make sense. And we are saying that the weapons are not carnal, but this is carnal. It's something you do in your flesh. Hey, it's carnal, right? Isn't it? You're shouting. Jumping is carnal. Dancing is carnal. Singing is carnal. But the power there is that through God, take that clapping, through God, hey, take that shout, through God, it becomes a weapon. Do you understand it? That is where the carnality stops. When it goes through God, it ceases to be ordinary. And when you touch that kind of weapon, wafojudi, it means you look at it like, what can come out of a clap? But when God is holding that clap, when God is backing that clap will bring a giant down. So that's what we are saying. I always like for believers to know what is available to them. Know what is your weapon. Your dance should not be just casual. Hey, if I move, I have said this several times and it's not a joke, I will go in my room and move on your behalf. If you say I won't rest, I will go in my room and do what? Move on your behalf. And then God will show you. Your weapon is not carnal. Don't take it lightly. Don't take your singing lightly. That's why you can open your mouth and decree a thing and it will be established. It is because your weapon is not carnal. Your weapon is powerful. Our weapons, they are powerful. So that's what we are saying. I'll say it again.

Dorothy, I want you to have a vivid picture of that mountain. Push it. By the power of the Holy Ghost, push it. Push that mountain. You have the power. Scripture says if you believe, you will say to this mountain, be thou removed and be cast into the sea, and it will be so. Speak to that mountain, wherever you are, push back that mountain. Barriacos.

Tayane Kaya Arado Satayano Karadis. We push, we push, we push, we push.

0: through God to the pulling down of strongholds. 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Very differently.
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0: This is the day the Lord has made. We will rejoice and be glad in it. Thank God for June IWPC, International Women Prayer Conference. I'm believing God that after today, there be a turnaround in your life, in different areas of your life. God doesn't just give us the word for giving us the word. There's somebody he has in mind, and I believe you are the one. So just make sure you grab everything that will come out of this service. Normally, once a year, we usually have our daddy, the presiding bishop of Trem, as our guest speaker. But you are so blessed that today is that day. This turnaround, the presiding bishop is going to prophesy it into your life. So I want you to believe God for anything. All things are possible to him that believeth. I can assure you, I have an assurance in my spirit that your life will never remain the same. I want to welcome the presiding bishop of Trem, Dr. Mike Okonkwo, MFR, for Tito IWPC June 2020. Help me anywhere you are. Welcome our daddy, Bishop Mike Okonkwo.
1: Glory to God, glory to God. It's always joy to be part of IWPC. It's not the work of a man. It's just the grace of God at work through the life of somebody. So we thank God each time God gives me the opportunity to come. It's for me, it's not just, it's a blessing. It's a blessing. And I believe that the few words we're going to share this morning will impact your life and grant you a turnaround. I'll be sharing briefly on what I've titled the Mercy for Turnaround. Mercy for Turnaround. Father, we bless your name. We thank you because every ear and every heart and eye that is connected to this very program is anointed to receive your word. Thank you for giving me utterance to bring this word to the lives of your people. Thank you because I know that revelation knowledge will flow unhindered by any demonic force. That eternal truths will be inscribed in their hearts that will take them into that which they have always desired to be. We return the glory, the honor, the adoration to you in Jesus' name. And everyone said amen. Amen. Now, mercy for turnaround. You see, the word mercy, unfortunately, for most people have been misunderstood from the standpoint, from the negative standpoint. They see it from the negative standpoint, from the point of, you see, I've done something wrong, and so let me ask for mercy of God. In other words, the mercy of God will now force God to meet my need. The mercy of God, when I ask him to have mercy on me, to forgive me, from the standpoint I've blown it, I've messed up, I've failed God, so I will ask him for mercy. And this is the aspect the devil pushed out through the fall of man. And the impression he has given is to say that God is withholding something from man. That God wants man dead. You blow it, I throw you into gallows, waiting for your next mistake. That's the impression the devil has presented through the fall of man. But the truth is that it is the loving kindness of God that releases, deploys mercy. His loving kindness of God to mankind, even when we never deserved it. God is love. Love never fails. Love is long-suffering. Love is patient. Love never regards the evil done to him. You see what I mean? God is love. And so, let us open up by letting you know right away that God is not withholding anything from you. If anything, he wants you blessed. He wants you to experience turnaround. Let's see what happened in the scriptures. The Bible tells us in Genesis about Adam. Ever before Adam was created, God has already made everything, provided everything for the good of mankind. And God finally made him the crowning of his creation. Let's make man in our image and likeness, and then Adam, he gave, he blessed them, gave them dominion, gave and said they should multiply, be fruitful, multiply, replenish the earth, and subdue the earth, and have dominion. And then the devil entered, the scripture tells us, entered and deceived Adam that what God made you is not really what he made you. And then Adam fell for his lies. Now, the scripture says that God came as usual at the Garden of Eden for fellowship, for Adam and Eve and God to enjoy themselves. And the scripture says when he came, Adam was nowhere to be found. Genesis chapter 3 verse 7. Put it there, Genesis chapter. And the eyes of them were opened, and they knew that they were naked, and they sewed fig leaves together and made themselves apron. Next verse. And they heard the voice of the Lord God walking in the garden in the cool of the day. And Adam and his wife hid themselves from the presence of the Lord God among the trees of the garden. They hid themselves. And the Lord God called unto Adam and said, where are you? I'm looking for you. I'm hungry for your fellowship. I desire you to come around. Let's enjoy ourselves. Jump on my laps. Enjoy yourself in my presence. And he said, I heard thy voice in the garden and I was afraid because I was naked. I hid myself. You'll be surprised how many people are hiding from God, running from God up till now. Running from God because they see him as a terror, looking for them to kill, looking for your next mistake, looking for your next fall, waiting for you to just slip a little bit and you are dead. And he said, who told thee that thou was naked? Hast thou eaten of the tree

children not eat. Now, that happened. The scripture said they sowed fig leaves to cover themselves. Now, leaves cannot cover you. You see, that is a type of man's effort to cover himself. Man's effort, man's performance, man's doing can never cover you until God covers you. Now, I want you to see the mercy of God. Drop down to verse 20 of that same chapter. Drop down to verse 20. And Adam called his wife's name Eve, and because she was the mother of all living. Next verse. Unto Adam, look at what God did. The man messed up, blew it, and as a matter of fact, threw it at the face of God. What he deserved was to be thrown into the gallows. Kill him. You've messed up my whole agenda. But look at God. You know, I told you that mercy is born out of the heart of God's love, not out of anger. Notice, mercy is God favorably disposed to dispense only good to you. God's favorable disposition, not to give you, not to punish you the way you deserve. His favorable disposition, not to handle you the way you have messed up. His favorable disposition, not to throw you away because you have failed. Look at what he did. Adam has failed. And Adam tried to cover himself up. And that's what many people do. But look at what God did. And unto Adam also and to his wife did the Lord God make coats of skins and clothed them. He clothed them. He was the one they messed up against. Yet he came to their level. He said, I don't want to see them in their messed up condition. I want to see them in the way I want them to be. He came down, slaughtered an animal, and skinned it and covered them. He did not only cover them. Look at further thing he did. And the Lord God said, behold, the man is become as one of us to know good and evil, because he didn't want them to know evil. He wanted them to only see the good. You see that? And now, lest he put forth his hands, watch that, and take also of the tree of the life and eat and live forever. I'm going to do something. I love this man so much. I know he messed up, but I'm not going to allow my agenda concerning him to be aborted. And God had to turn things around. He said, look, if I leave him in the garden the way he is, my plan of redemption will be aborted, which was what the devil wanted. And so God, in his mercy, in his hesed, mercy in Hebrew is hesed, the kindness of God. Therefore, the Lord God sent him forth from the Garden of Eden to till the ground from whence he was taken. Next verse. So he drove out the man, and he placed at the east of the Garden of Eden cherubims and flaming sword, which turned every way to keep the way of the tree of life. The reason he put cherubims was to ensure that Adam never went back in to abort his plans for him. Because if he went in and ate the tree of life after he has eaten the tree of death, now the agenda of God concerning us would have been aborted by the devil. And God, in his mercy, I believe wherever you are, that God will turn it around for you. No matter your challenge, no matter your condition, no matter what you are faced with, get ready. The mercy of God will reach out to you. Hallelujah. Another example in the scriptures that is so interesting, each time I look at the scripture, is in the book of 2 Samuel chapter 9. David became the king of Israel. But before then, he had cut a covenant with Jonathan. He cut a covenant with Jonathan, a covenant that will last for generations. A covenant to ensure that he preserved the genealogy of Jonathan and Saul. And so when he came on board, listen to what he said. Is there yet any that is left of the house of Saul that I may show him kindness for Jonathan's sake? Meanwhile, the

0: of the house of Saul, a servant whose name was Ziba. And when they had called him unto David, the king said unto him, Art thou Ziba? And he said, Thy servant is he. Next verse. And the king said, Is there not yet any of the house of Saul that I may show him kindness? I'm going to show him kindness, not because he deserved it. I'm not going to give him what he deserves. I'll give him what he does not deserve. I'm looking for him because mercy is calling. Mercy is beckoning. To show him that word kindness is also mercy. It's Hesed. It's called Hesed in the Hebrew language. Show him kindness of God unto him. And Ziba said unto the king, Jonathan had yet a son, which is lame. You know, just like human beings, he began to tell David about the weakness and the failures and the shortcomings and the mistakes of Jonathan, of Mephibosheth. Unknown to him. You see, when mercy reaches out, it overrules all the weaknesses, all the mistakes. And that's what God is doing for you, to turn things around for you. Because if you look at your situation, you will say you didn't measure up to standard. You didn't measure. You look at yourself, you see your mistakes. You see how you have not really done it right. But God, the God of mercy, the God of mercy, the God of kindness. And so when he said that, he thought that will change the mind of the king. And the king said to him, Where is he? And Ziba said unto the king, Behold, he's in the house of Micah, the son of Amiel, in Lodebar. What did the king say? Then King David said, Sent him and fetched him out of the house of Micah and the son of Amiel from Lodebar. King David sent them, Go and get him. I don't care what mess he's in, get him for me. Mercy has spoken. And when mercy speaks, every other thing is silenced. Glory to God. Hallelujah. And there was a turnaround. When you read, I will encourage you to read it at your devotion. In 2 Samuel chapter 9. Read it in your devotion. You will see the whole story. Very inspiring and very powerful. Shows you how God sees us. Not how the devil sees us. Not how man. How this God is a good God. This God is a mighty God. I just love him. I just love him. Glory to God. Another area I want to share with you is in Jonah. The Lord sent Jonah to go and preach to Nineveh. He said, go and preach to Nineveh. Tell them that what they have done is I'm upset with what they have done. I'm not too glad about it. Preach to them so that they can begin to do right. And the funny thing is that Jonah decided, he knew the voice of God. He had the voice of God. He knew it was God. Did you know what he did? Jonah took off, took money, opened his bag, took money, and decided to run away to Tarshish. Boarded a ship, and on the road, on the highway, in the sea, the ship became problematic. There was turbulence in the sea, and their ship was about to drown. And all the sailors began to find out, throw dice and to find out what was wrong. Eventually, they were able to zero in on Jonah, that he was running from God. And so Jonah pleaded with them that they should throw him overboard so that they can land safely. And Jonah was thrown into the ocean. Now watch this. Think of it. The Bible says that Jonah ended up in the belly of a fish. Right in the belly of the fish. It was there that Jonah began now looked up to God. Oh, hallelujah. They looked up to him and their faces were enlightened and they were not ashamed. For every person watching that scenario, Jonah's case was over. Even Jonah thought that it was over with him. But thank God he began to pray. As he began to look up to God. That is what the prayer conference is all about. To pray. To take God's word back to him. To tell him, you said this. It's not about how we have done. It's about what you have said. Hallelujah. And look at it. When Jonah now prayed, verse 8 is where I'm going. In verse 8 of that chapter 2 of Jonah, he said something there. Jonah chapter 8, chapter 2, verse 8. They that observe lying vanities. When you begin to look at how you have messed things up, when you look at how many mistakes you have made, how many times you have failed, when you begin to look at how you have not done it all right, what happens? You forsake your mercy. Those that observe lying vanities, here I come to tell you that your failure, your mistakes, your mess should not drive you away from God. If anywhere to fall, fall into the mercy of God. Fall into his mercy. He will not give you what you deserve. He will turn things around for you. And so Jonah, after he had prayed, the scripture says in chapter 3, the God now instructed that the fish should vomit him into the land. Aren't you glad he was not vomited in the middle of the ocean? Probably Jonah didn't know how to swim. Probably what he deserved was to be vomited in the middle of the ocean for him to drown. But God doesn't give you what you deserve. He doesn't. That's where mercy comes in. As he vomited him into a dry ground, and Jonah now went to preach. He decided to obey God. Now, when he now began to obey God, I want to pause a little bit to a little digression. I found out reading the book of Jonah that Jonah's problem was his reputation. He was more concerned about his reputation. Supposing I preach and it does not happen. No, I'm not going to do it. I don't want people to see me as a false prophet. So I am not going to do it. So he ran from God. Many of us do that. You see, we run because of our reputation. Supposing God does not forgive me. Supposing I try and fail. Stop that. Supposing you try and succeed. So Jonah began to preach. And when he preached, Nineveh repented. And God did not give to Nineveh what they deserved. He didn't give them what they deserved. They deserved judgment. But he turned it around and showed them mercy. Now, that did not go down well with Jonah. Let me take it in Jonah chapter 4. From verse 1 to 3, look at what happened. Because they repented, it displeased Jonah exceedingly. And he was very angry, mad at God. And he prayed unto the Lord and said, I pray thee, O Lord, was not this my saying? Is it not what I was telling you? When I was yet in my country, therefore I fled before unto Tarshish. For I know you, that thou art a gracious God. Hallelujah. Oh, I don't know whether you are getting in the way. I am excited where I am. I am excited. You are a gracious God and a merciful God, slow to anger and of great kindness, and repentest thee of the evil. Even when the evil have been packaged, you change your mind. You are so gracious. You are so gracious and mercy, rich in mercy. People always talk about God's judgment, God's condemnation, God's accusation, as if that's what makes God who he is. No, God is love and rich in mercy. Yeah, he's slow to anger, but rich in mercy. Hallelujah. That's what we want you to connect to. Connect to God's favorable disposition to dispense and turn your good to you and turn your situation. Turn that sickness. Turn that disease. Stop the pain and all the frustration. Stop the depression and perplexities in your life. That's what God wants to do. Hallelujah. I love this one. In 1 Chronicles 21, David, the mighty king of Israel. I love David because he was a king that also enjoyed God's mercy. He enjoyed God's mercy tremendously. No wonder he wrote in Psalm 23, he said, goodness and mercy shall follow you all the days of your life, and you will dwell in the house of the Lord forever and ever. He said, goodness and mercy follows you all the day. Now, Now in 1 Chronicles chapter 21, let's see something there from verse 1. What happened to David? I will read the entire chapter. David made a mess. He made a mess by counting the number of troops he had. God had given him tremendous victory without with or without troops, because God can win a battle with one or with 20. It doesn't really matter. It is when God is there. If God is present, that's all you need. So, but somehow, I think, you know, at times we must be very careful in our times of success. Because when you are succeeding, temptations will come. They come in diverse ways. And so the enemy stood against him and tempted him to begin to count, forgetting that all his success came from God. Now he called his army general, Joab. He said, go and number all my troops. I want to know what number of troops I had. And Joab tried to resist it, but his executive order overruled. And so Joab went and numbered all the troops. And when he did, immediately he finished, something happened. Look at verse 7. Verse 7 of that. And God was displeased with this thing. Therefore he smote Israel. Watch this, next verse. And David said unto God, I have sinned greatly because I have done this thing. But now I beseech thee to do away with the iniquity of thy servant, for I have done very foolishly. Next. And the Lord spake unto God, David's seer, saying, go and tell David, saying, thus said the Lord, I offer thee three things. Choose thee one of them, that I may do it unto you. Choose one. Next verse. So God came to David and said unto him, thus said the Lord, choose thee either 3 years of famine, or 3 months to be destroyed before thy foes, while that the sword of thy enemies overtaketh thee, or else 3 days of the sword of the Lord, even the pestilence in the land, and the angel of the Lord, destroying throughout all the coasts of Israel. Now therefore advise thyself what word I shall bring again to him that sent me. Next verse. Look at David. And David said unto God, I am in great strait. I don't know really what to choose. Let me, I love that, fall into the hand of God. Hallelujah. Look at this, the reason for him falling into God's hand. For very great are his mercies. I would rather fall into the hands of God. I will fall into the hands of man. May you never fall into the hands of man. Oh, may you never fall into the hands of your adversaries. In the name of Jesus Christ, let me fall. I don't care what it does to me. It will help me. It will change me. It will lift me up. It will turn my situation around. Let me fall into his hands, for very great are his mercies. But let me not fall into the hand of man. That's a man who understands the power of mercy. The power, the impact mercy can do. You see, when you declare God's mercy, don't declare it in a negative way. You are declaring it in a positive way, that God to show who he is to you. Yes, you have messed up, but God, thank you for your mercy. Thank you for your mercy. I am thanking you for your mercy. Your mercy that is deployed on my behalf. Your mercy that is deployed in my situation. I want to thank you. Yes, I messed up, but I thank you for your mercy. Glory to God. I give you one or two more examples from the New Testament, and then we pray. Praise the Lord. But before then, you see, the saints of old understood this mercy. When you check the scriptures, every time God's people wanted to do something mighty, great, or they want to sing, maybe during dedication of the temple, or when they were bringing back the ark to the temple, you know the song they sing? The Lord is good, and his mercies endure forever. Why that song? I have always asked myself. Because each time they sing it, something changes. Each time they sing it, something explodes in the realm of the spirit. Just as I know that something will explode in your life right now. Glory to God. 2 Chronicles 5:13. 2 Chronicles 5:13. They were bringing back the ark. They were bringing back the ark into the temple. Look at this. It came to pass as the trumpeters and singers were as one to make one sound to be heard in the praising and thanking of the Lord. And when they lifted up their voice with the trumpets and cymbals and instruments of music and praised the Lord, saying, for he is good, for his mercy endureth forever. That then the house was filled with a cloud, Even the house of the Lord, it was filled, verse 14, it was filled so that the priests could not stand to minister by reason of the cloud. For the glory of the Lord, the Holy Ghost took over. Just as I know right now, the Holy Spirit has taken over. Wherever you are, it's not limited by distance nor by space. It's not limited by the electronics media. No, no, no. The power of God that is here is right there with you wherever you are. 2 Chronicles chapter 7, verse 1 to 3. Look at it again. Now, when Solomon had made an end of praying, this was during the dedication. The first one was when they were bringing the ark into the temple that was built. When Solomon had made an end of praying, the fire came down from heaven and consumed the burnt offering and the sacrifice, and the glory of the Lord filled the house. Next verse. And the priests could not enter into the house of the Lord because of the glory of the Lord that filled the Lord's house. Next verse. And when all the children of Israel saw how the fire came down and the glory of the Lord upon the house, they bowed themselves with their faces to the ground upon the pavement and worshiped and praised the Lord, saying, for his good, hallelujah, for his mercy endureth. It's not for a moment, it's forever. His mercy is forever. And that mercy comes to you today. Glory to God. You remember in 2 Chronicles chapter 20, when Jehoshaphat was trapped, what did they sing that changed everything? What did they sing? 2 Chronicles 20:20. Look at it. You see what they said. And they rose early in the morning and went forth into the wilderness of Tekoa. And as they went forth, Jehoshaphat stood and said, hear me, O Judah, and ye inhabitants of Jerusalem. Believe in the Lord your God, so shall he be established. Believe his prophets, so shall he prosper. Next verse. And when he had consulted with the people, he appointed the precious singers to stay in the forefront unto the Lord, and that should praise the beauty of holiness as they went out before the army, and to say, what did they say? Praise the Lord for his mercy. Hallelujah. I'm excited. No, I'm having a ball here myself. I'm enjoying this. Verse 22, look at it. And when they had begun to sing and to praise the Lord, Kataboriba Shataya, that was a turnaround. Set ambushments against the children of Ammon, Moab, and Mansia, which were come against Judah, and they were smitten. Now, if I continue to share this, we will not leave here. But let me just mention this in passing. When you get to read first Matthew chapter 15 about the Canaanite woman. This Canaanite woman was not even supposed to receive anything, but she came. What qualified her? Jesus, thou son of David, have mercy on me. That's all. I am not qualified. It's not the time of the Gentiles, but have mercy on me. I am leaning on mercy to turn around the situation for my daughter. Have mercy on me. They tried to push her away. That he said, look, mercy will not deny me. Mercy will not. When the enemy came to sweep me out of life, mercy said no. I want you to know that mercy is saying no right now. Your business will not be destroyed. Your children, your marriage, your career, your profession. I don't care whether your back is against the wall, it will not be destroyed. There is a turnaround coming to you. My mind goes to Bartimaeus Bartimaeus has always been abandoned on the road to Jericho to beg. That was, in fact, people have written him off that that's how his life will end. But one day, just like today, mercy was passing through the road in Jericho, passing through, and Bartimaeus was, even though he was blind, but he could hear. He knew mercy was on the pathway, and so he cried out, "Jesus, thou Son of David, have mercy on me." They tried to shut him down. He cried out the more, "Mercy, Lord, have mercy. It is not predicated on what I do or what I didn't do. It's because of your mercy. Jesus, have mercy on me." And the scripture says that Jesus had to stop. Mercy cannot see somebody who latched onto him and just abandon and forsake you. Mercy cannot see that and abandon you. Glory to God. Let me say this. Hebrews 4:14 to 16 tells us, he said, don't give up on the confession of your faith. Because we do not have a high priest that cannot be touched with the feeling of your infirmities, but was in all points tempted and yet without sin. In verse 16 say, let us therefore come boldly to the throne of grace. When you come there, you will obtain mercy and find grace for help at every time of need. Glory to God. Mercy is God not giving to you the judgment, the accusation, the punishment you deserve. But whenever you see mercy, he has a twin brother called grace that will connect, because all of them are born out of the heart of God's love. He said, mercy of God. Mercy endures forever. This mercy reaches out to you right now. Glory to God, wherever you are. Thank you, Lord. My dear.
1: Hallelujah. Mano roboborobo shete yadababada basete. Mercy for a turnaround. Mercy for a turnaround. I believe that where you are watching from, the Holy Spirit had already taken over. Our daddy will come back to pray for mercy for a turnaround for us. But before he does that, some things stood out for me as a person from what he has just spoken to us about. He gave us a whole new insight on what the mercy of God is truly is. A whole insight. One of them is that he pointed to us that mercy is positive.
0: Yes. Yeah.
1: Mercy of God is positive.
0: Yeah. What we have leveraged over the years.
1: I should not be associated with negativity.
0: Yes.
1: It's positive.
0: Yeah.
1: Mercy of God is positive because it is God showing us his goodness.
0: Yeah. Kindness, goodness.
1: Goodness, kindness, love. Loving kindness. Because that's who God is. That is who God is really. Our God is rich in mercy. Yeah. He loves us so much. In Ephesians chapter 2, verse number 4, you will see it.
0: Yeah.
1: He's rich in mercy. He loves us so much.
0: The fact that Ephesians 2, 4 says that he's rich in mercy. And the reason he's rich in mercy is because of the love he has for us.
1: Hallelujah.
0: You see the combination. In fact, I was reading it in the amplified version of a classic amplified version. Let me see if I can. Very powerful. I was just blown apart when I read it in Ephesians 2:4.
1: Yeah.
0: You see it. Let me quickly.
1: Go ahead, sir.
0: Look at what he says. But God, so rich is he in his mercy.
1: So rich.
0: Because of the reason he's so rich in mercy.
1: Uh-huh.
0: Is because of, and in order to satisfy the great and wonderful and intense love
1: my God
0: with which he loved us.
1: Intense
0: love with God. Which he loved us. It will satisfy. Because he has to. Because he has an intense love. And he's saying, how do I satisfy it? I will reach out to them.
1: Hallelujah.
0: In mercy.
1: Hallelujah.
0: Glory to God.
1: Amen. Glory. So we can always leverage on his mercy.
0: Yeah.
1: We can. We can leverage on God's mercy. God's mercy is reaching out to you today. And I know that your life will never be the same. But before we pray, before Daddy will pray for us, mercy of God that is reaching out to you is so that your life will be turned around. So that situation will be turned around. I prophesy to you, Makoto Yadaba, that situation will not kill you. It will be turned around for his glory because of God's mercy. So stop focusing on your errors, like Daddy said. Let's not focus on our errors and mistakes. They cannot help us. Focus on his mercy. Mercy of God. We thank you for your mercy.
0: Yes.
1: We thank you.
0: Yes.
1: Just lift up your hands wherever you are.
0: Yes,
1: say,
0: Lord.
1: God, I thank you for your mercy.
0: We celebrate.
1: I thank
0: you. We celebrate your mercy.
1: I thank you.
0: We celebrate.
1: I thank you. Whatever you,
0: we
1: whenever and wherever, whenever you leverage on this mercy, you
0: mercy
1: will always experience a turnaround. Daddy gave us so many examples. Gave us so many examples on this mercy. But beloved, before Daddy will pray for us today, I want us to cry out for this mercy. Makoto Yadaba. Makoto Yadaba, cry out for this mercy of God. Especially at this time of pain. At this time of pandemic, cry out for this mercy.
0: We bless your name. We
1: cry out for this mercy in your family.
0: We appreciate
1: in your business.
0: Just thank him. Just thank him for his mercy. Just thank him. Thank him. You don't need to struggle. It's yours.
1: Thank him
0: by
1: for the
0: reason
1: mercy.
0: Of your heritage. It is yours. Mercy belongs to you.
1: We don't know the
0: it's
1: way we'll go, but the mercy of
0: mercy.
1: God is there.
0: It's rich in mercy.
1: Oh, Yadaba Koto Yadaba.
0: Hikanaraba
1: Shete Yadababa.
0: God,
1: thank him for that mercy upon that business, upon your children, upon your home, upon your husband, upon your job. Makoto yodobokoto, ikapata yadaba badaba, kabadaba shete yada, koloropo shete yada dadada, mandorobobobo, mercy of God, mercy of God, mercy of God, mercy of God in your family, mercy of God for turn around, mercy of God. Go ahead. Thank you for the mercy of turnaround. The mercy of turnaround. We bless your name. Hallelujah.
0: We exalt you. We adore you.
1: Hallelujah.
0: Blessed be your name.
1: Hallelujah. Remember, I told you that our daddy will still come to pray for you. But before he does that, I want to pray. God has been gracious to us. very gracious. Just a few days ago, the woman I told you about sent me all the pictures of her three children after 25 years. Maybe in the next IWPC, I'll bring the picture for them to show you. God has been gracious to us. I want to pray for the pregnant women. If you're pregnant, no matter where you are, just lay your hands. If you're expecting pregnancy, also lay your hands. What he has done for one is for what he will do for another. Father, I thank you for these ones. Your blessing maketh rich and does not add sorrow to. There shall be no sorrow added. Thank you for the ones that I expect. If you could answer that sister after 25 years and she's in her 50s, there's nobody you cannot answer. Thank you, Lord. These words will deliver like the Hebrew women. We shall hear the voice of the mother and the cry of that baby. Thank you, Lord, for those that are expecting. Lord, the same way you are going to visit them, one by one, one by one. Because children are the heritage of the Lord and the fruit of the womb is your reward. Thank you, Lord. They will deliver peacefully. We are going to hear their testimonies. Thank you. We return every glory, every honor, and every adoration back to you in the name of Jesus. Before we pray for covenant partners, I want to share this testimony with you. After the meeting of last month, a dear sister called me. She's a covenant partner. She called me and told me that her husband's job was on the line. He's gone. The husband works and they canceled their contract. They gave them letter that they are not going to go further with their contract, that their contract is finished. This dear sister called me. After her calling me, the husband also called me and said, "Mama, they've already given us letter. They are not going to extend my contract." And this family have children in this pandemic. But one thing I remembered is that God keeps covenants. I told the sister, I say, "You're a covenant partner and the covenant of God will speak on your behalf." Just before this time, before we came for this program, one afternoon the husband called me. He said, "Mama, they withdrew the letter and they extended our contract." That's why I keep on telling us, don't fail to keep covenant with God, because God will always keep covenant with you. Don't say this is pandemic area, a time I cannot. If that sister was not keeping covenant, I don't know where she could have leaned her on. Call me back and say, they took that letter they gave us first and gave us another letter of extension. It's only God that can do that. So if you're a covenant partner like me, I am also a covenant partner, because I know what covenant I've done in my life. Time will not permit me to share it all. This time, Bishop will pray for the covenant partners. We want to leverage on him being here. He will be the one to pray for us this time. So if you're a covenant partner anywhere you are, wherever you're viewing from, lift up your covenant seat or lift up your hands. Excuse me, sir.
0: I want to really celebrate each and every one of you who has connected through your resources to this very commission. And I want to encourage you that you are not sowing on a bad soil. IWPC is a good soil to sow in. And don't be in the company of those who listen to the devil simply because there are challenges right now all over the world and begin to withdraw. That's Satan's lie. Remember, it is God that gives us power to get wealth. It is not the work of a man. And there is no way you can connect to what God is doing and fail to get results. I assure you, you will never lose your reward.
1: Amen.
0: Father, in the name of Jesus Christ of Nazareth, I pray for all these partners. Father, the word declared that great is that God gave the word, and great is the company that published it. These are members and part of publishers of the word who are sustaining prophetic word. And so, Lord, let this covenant speak for them in the name that's above every name. I command, Father God, that you give them upper hand, divine advantage in all their endeavors. In the name of Jesus Christ of Nazareth, I speak, I ask your blessing upon their giving. And I ask that it will stand as a sweet smelling savour before you, speaking on their behalf. And I declare 100-fold returns. You will not be stranded. You will not be frustrated. In the time of challenge, covenant will speak for you. I speak it forth, and so it is. In Jesus' name, amen.
1: Amen. And amen. And receive it in Jesus' name.
0: Glory to God. Before we pray for all of you, I'd like to ask if there is any of you who has not received Christ as Lord and Savior. You've not invited Christ into your heart. I don't want to take for granted that everyone that was under the sound of my voice, those of you who have connected, has actually given your heart to Christ. You see, heaven is real and hell is real. Heaven is for those who have made a choice that Jesus is their Lord and Savior. And hell is those who have rejected Christ. It's not about what sin you committed. It's about the fact that you refused the cure for sin. You rejected the cure for sin. God never made hell for any human beings, for devil and his angels. Not for any human being. But when you refuse the offer he has given to you, then you have made a choice of what you want. And so you won't blame God. You won't say he sent you to hell. God never sends anyone to hell. Anyone who goes there went by himself. So I want to give you opportunity. It's not about which church, whether you have been going to church. This is not church now. This is about your personal relationship with God. So I want you to pray with me if that's your desire, for you to be connected to your Maker. Say it after me. Almighty God, I know I am a sinner and I cannot save myself no matter how I try. Today, I denounce the devil and all his works. I invite you, come and live in me. You are my Savior. You are my Lord. From today, I will serve you throughout the days of my life. Thank you, Father, for saving my soul. In Jesus' name, amen. Let me pray for you. Father, I stand upon the authority of your word, claiming the blood you shed for them on Calvary. And in the name that's above every name, and on their confession of their faith, I declare that their sins are forgiven. The power of darkness over your life is broken. In the name of Jesus, let the miracle of salvation become a reality in your life. And from this moment forward, that you begin to partake of the benefits of the children of God in the light. Yes, thank you, Father, for saving them. In Jesus' name, amen. You can call us on the phone, contact you, so that we can keep on praying for you. We want to know what God has done on your behalf. And so for every one of you, the rest of you, wherever you are, I want you to believe God. One of the things that God has assured me during this period is to tell me that his signs, his wonders, his healing miracle working power will be so evident, in order to show that it is not the work of a man. It's not about whether we gather or not. It's to show that wherever you are, God can touch you there. So I want you to believe and trust, no matter the situation. I don't care how tough it is. Father, in the name that is above every name, in the name of Jesus Christ, the Son of the living God, I send forth your word of healing, your word of deliverance, right now, wherever they are, for things to turn around in the area of their finance, their health, in the area of their business, academic life, marital life, whatever area they have challenged, I command now a turnaround in the name of Jesus Christ. I deploy all grace wherever you are. Let it speak on your behalf. Fight your battles and silence the voice of the enemy. Strengthen and uphold you, that you will be able to receive that which God has ordained. In the name of Jesus Christ, every delay is lifted. Every opposition of darkness are nullified. Weapons of the enemy formed against you will not prosper. I declare that the dreams of detractors against you will never come true. In the name of Jesus, creation will favor you. I speak the blood that speaks better thing than the blood of Abel. He speaks on your behalf. He speaks in your marriage. He speaks in your health. He speaks in your womb. He speaks in your finance. He speaks in your business. He speaks in your career and profession. He speaks right where you are. Receive it now in the name of Jesus. Your days of frustration are over. No more disappointment. Your days of weeping are over. The turnaround is taking place right now. Turnaround is taking place right now. Turn around for good, for the glory of God. Father, we give you the praise for what you have done. Thank you, Father. Blessed be your name. In Jesus' name, amen.
2: 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The

he said, "Who am I? What is my father's house that you have brought me this far? Who am I? A rejected stone. They didn't want me. My brothers sold me. They didn't believe in my dreams. But God said, David is my friend. David, I am loved. Who am I?" And David could not help but give thanks. "And who am I? Who is my father's house that you have brought me this far?"

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Just bow before him. It is because of him we are standing. It is because of him we are here. It is because of him.

0: 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Hey, Lashay, Aya.
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this song. It says supernatural. 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Do you know you're supernatural? See, they don't know. That's how some people will live supernaturally and some will live normal. Do you know you are spirit? Do you know you are spirit? And you are living in a... You are living where? You are spirit and you are living where? We'll do this song and we'll do one man song and we'll be done. Eh? Alright? Alright? Are you tired? Ah. You should be tired though. You say what? His strength is mine. She can see there, is he? What else is yours? You are supernatural, so you don't get tired. Hallelujah.

this world. 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They'll say, Ele, demon, Ironi. Agbara, Ejuti, Wanloni. Your power is more than their own. Me, I know who I am. I'm supernatural. I am a spirit living in a body. And I have history. Way back. So when the devil wants to come and say, hey, you're a fallen woman. No. I have history that dates way back before the fall. And because Jesus came, he reinstated me. He restored me. So now,

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Jesus was going to raise Lazarus, he gave thanks. 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Miracles that seemed so great was done with thanksgiving. So we will not belittle our thanksgiving. We won't make our thanksgiving little. Because we understand the power of our thanksgiving. We understand the power of our thanksgiving. And we will break through into the new year with thanksgiving. Everything.

There is no place in the body of the children of God for everything that Jesus has not planted. So we take this time because we know your power. We know your ability. And so we take this time and we declare that everything you have not planted in the lives of your people, they be uprooted by the blood of Jesus. They have no place, no hold. Their bodies are your temple. And so they cannot stay. They cannot stay. And we thank you for fibroids that are uprooted, cancers that are uprooted. We thank you because only you can do these things. Only Jesus. That is why we come by the blood of Jesus.

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1: There's the need for armies to arise in every sector. It's not enough to sing His praise and not do good works. It's not enough to worship His name and not do good works. The effect of our worship brings us to do good works. So we declare that armies are rising. I understand that there is power in my tongue, so I use it deliberately. There is power in your tongue, and you should use it deliberately. What you say will come to pass. Your tongue is powerful. Life is in your tongue. Death is also in your tongue. So I declare that armies are rising. In every sector, armies are rising. We will not be confounded. Armies are rising.

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Your case is not new. 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Ah, Luary, I think Deruba and Lera, Biba or Lushinso. That we have not seen it before is a lie. If you go through scripture, God has done much more before. And he said to do much more now. The glory of the latter shall be greater.

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What is the case that Jesus has not done before? He parted the sea, like parted it. Walls came down through a shout. Elizabeth conceived. At what age? Sarah. So what is the case? If you are confused, go back to the scripture. There is nothing impossible for God. And if he has done it before,

God has prepared for them that love him. So the things you've heard before, they are mind you, but he's still telling you that there is more.

ocean worship him. They have seen his hand. So even when man refused to worship him, they can't keep quiet. The sun, the moon, the stars, the cloud, they talk about his goodness. The rainbow, he's still keeping his promise till tomorrow. So why will he fail you? Tell me why he will

done it before. He does not fail. You see, he leaves the moon, the rainbow, the sea for evidence. You have evidence. The devil doesn't. He comes to you with a lie, but you have evidence. Is he not the God of Shadrach, Meshach, and Abednego? Is he not the God of Daniel? Is he not the God of Abraham? Is he not the God of Isaac? Those are your evidence. So why is he lying to you? That's your evidence. Is he not the God of Sarah? Is he not the God of Elizabeth? Is he not the God of Gideon? Let me teach you some warfare. So this is what you do. When he comes, you tell him, is he not the one? Is it not God that parted the Red Sea? Like, devil, show me your own evidence. You don't have any. Every time the devil came to Jesus, he was what? Rebuked. He doesn't have evidence. His evidence was crushed on the cross. His evidence against you was crushed on the cross. So stop letting him lie to you. Tell him, bring your evidence.

so. The Holy Ghost resides in you. So remind the devil of his doom. That's what you do as a believer. Ooh. You're a very great God. Talon sorrow against you. What do you tell them? Who is speaking against you? What do you tell them? Did I tell you to talk about yourself? No, talk about your God. Talk about your God. There is still an evidence to tomorrow that Lazarus got up. After 3 days, Lazarus did what? Got up. After 4 days, my sister got up. I have evidence. She's still alive, oh, with 5 kids. I have evidence. I don't preach what I don't believe. It is real.

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0: 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Here in the studio is Barrister Chinyere Ezeamama. With me here is
1: Barrister Concilia Obiageri Enweruzo.
0: You are welcome, Counsel. Yeah, we are here to bring a very exciting topic again. We're going to look at cyber crime. You know, most of us will be wondering why we are going to look into the cyber crime this afternoon. And before I go into the topic cyber crime 2025, we are going to explain what is cyber crime. We are going to also explain the example of cyber crime and also give in details what we mean by cyber crime. And if you have any question with respect to the topic we are going to discuss this afternoon, don't hesitate to forward it to our recent past chat box to enable us to look at it together. If you also have any question with respect to the topics we have discussed so far, the subsequent topic we have discussed so far, please don't hesitate to forward it on the Grace Impact Radio chat box so that we can look at it together. Yeah, we are going to start with cyber crime. What is cyber crime? What is cyber crime? You know, some of us go to computer, we use people's phone anyhow. We just, some of our gadgets, we just handle it anyhow we like, believing that it's our own, it's my life. I can live it the way I want it without knowing the implication. That's why we want to bring this topic, so that we bring the knowledge, so that you know how to handle all these gadgets, though they are your own. They are your personal belongings. But at the same time, you know how to handle them and also how to make use of them. What is cybercrime? Cybercrime is any lawful act in which a computer system, network, electronic device or internet is used as the instrument, target or means of committing an offense. That is called cybercrime. That is called what? Cybercrime. Also, it can define as a means of criminal conduct committed through, against, or involving computers, computer system, electronic communication, networks, or the internet. When you talk of cybercrime, remember what I say, cyber. Because the crime is there. That's why I say it's a lawful act. Because there's a crime that is embedded with crime, cyber crime. It's an unlawful act. Just like when you now say, please, can you bring me your phone? Can you bring me your phone? Let me just call somebody. I'm in a hurry. Please, my phone cannot connect. You just borrow somebody's phone. Instead of making that particular call that you borrow the phone for, you now want and put the person's data. Before you know it, you have locked the person's password. You have entered into the person's Facebook or YouTube or any of the app. You start accessing the phone. It's called cyber crime. It's called what? Cyber crime. You don't use anybody's gadget without the person's permission or without using it for the purpose in which you collected it for. If it is to make call, use it and make call. If you want to browse, tell the person, please, I want to use your phone to browse. If the person asks, what do you want to browse? Be open. Tell the person, I want to browse, I want to log into my Facebook, or I want to do this and do that. Try to be explanatory. Because only collecting that phone from that person and using it for illegal purpose, you have committed what is called cyber crime. And you'll be held liable. And before I go into detail to explain more about this cybercrime, maybe giving an example and how you can, you know, be grouped with the cybercrime, let me also introduce to us the law that enacted this cybercrime. The cybercrime was enacted by number 17 of 2015 Prohibition Prevention Act 2015. It was enacted in 2015 to provide a comprehensive legal framework for the prohibition, one, prevention, 2, detention, 3, prosecution, 4, and punishment of cybercrime in Nigeria. That is the purpose of establishing it. It was established last year. So that to stop all this cybercrime, you know, like you can transfer money to somebody, you know intentionally, you have intention of defrauding that person. Please let me help you and transfer this money. You will tell the person, nah, they did not go, there's no network, the money is hanging, oh, the money is hanging, oh, please, what are we going to do? And the person is not trusting you so much that maybe in 5 minutes or 10 minutes or 1 hour you receive the money. The person will stay till 1 week, the person have not received the money. And you tell the person there's no network, the money is still hanging, it's not in my account, why the money is in your account? And when you're doing all these things, it's accrued to cyber crime. It's accrued to cybercrime, like stealing somebody's phone. Let me just use your phone. Let me look at what's the time. Some people will now say, please, I want to see the time. Instead of looking at the time, they start browsing inside somebody's phone. It's a cybercrime. And you can go in for it. And remember that ignorance of the law is not an excuse. You won't say, I don't know, that is an offense. Who alleges if you want to use somebody's phone without the person's permission, is a cybercrime. That is why when you see all these people, when you lost your phone, somebody can use that particular phone to hack your account to collect all your money without you knowing. Because every of your details, your information is embedded in the phone. It's embedded in your app. But that's why we should be very, very careful the way we use our gadgets. Or if you want to borrow somebody's gadget, now say, please, let me use your computer for, I want to type, just let me type something, a letter, and send to somebody. Before you know it, you've opened the hook, you now hack the password, start using the app, start using the Facebook, start using the YouTube. All the network in the phone, you want to open it and know what the person is doing with the phone, which is very, very wrong. If the person take action against you, you will go in for it. And remember that you should bear it at the back of your mind that ignorance of the law is not an excuse. You will not say, I don't know. If you don't know, you have to ask questions. But before I go into this, let us look at the example of this. Because some people will say, what is about cybercrime? Okay, let me know what kind of, you know, cybercrime. Is it only using somebody's phone? Is it only using somebody's computer? Is it only going to cybercafe just to open to look into another person's Facebook? Examples of this cybercrime includes listing very well attentively. Hacking. When you said that somebody have hacked my phone, I don't know. You see somebody sending a text. When you look at your gadget, that text your phone, somebody will send a text and say, please, I need 50,000 naira. I want to borrow, please, can you give me 50,000 naira? Please, after, I will pay you by tomorrow. The person will send his account number, say all his detail, telling you that you should borrow him the money, that after, maybe next 1 week he will pay you, or next week, before tomorrow, before 12 p.m., I will pay you, without knowing the person that have hacked somebody's number, phone number, or Facebook, or YouTube, or WhatsApp, to use it to rob others. That is what is called hacking. You have logged into the person's password, started using the phone to hack people, that's to collect something from people illegally. When doing all those things, remember at the back of your mind that ignorance of the law is not an excuse. When you start using people's phone intentionally because you have gained access to a computer or phone or database, or cyber

email or bank account or network without lawful authority or permission from the person, you have committed what is called cyber crime. Like for instance, a student discovered his lecturer's email, password, or he will secretly log into the lecturer's account to change examination results. You know it's possible. It's hacking. You have hacked that your lecturer's password to use it to commit cyber crime. That's why it's not good to do all those things. When you, like, I went to Stacey, it was 2 weeks ago, I saw some boys, they were there, about 5 of them. When I came to do something, my client called me that he was detained. I just went there to see what is the problem. When I got into that place, I now went to cyber crime office. If you see young boys, they were about 14 years, 15 years, 16 years, later 17 years, they were arrested. Why? Cyber crime. They hacked somebody's account. They used it to dupe the person. And for the sources I gathered, is that those children are living in duplex, 3.5 million naira a year. Then what are they doing for a living? Nothing. Just absolutely nothing. They're not doing anything. But they are living like a king. How did they get the money? Through cyber crime. That's why it's not even good to disclose your password to anybody. Lock your app in the phone. Don't disclose it into anybody. BVN number, don't disclose it to anybody, because they can use it to hack your phone. They can use it to hack your accounts. They can use it to hack your money. Another example is an example of hackers obtaining a person's banking credentials and entering the person's online banking account. As I said, that your phone can get missing or you can misplace your phone without knowing. Somebody can just pick it up. All the intention of having that phone just to use it and log into your app and start collecting your money. Before you know it, you start receiving alerts. Please let us be very, very careful, because anybody, you can't stop people from using phone. But at the same time, we have to be very, very careful, because ignorance of the law is not an excuse. And the only offense you commit using this phone, you'll be tracked, because this your phone is already registered somewhere. If they track you, you'll go in for it. And I think it's 15 years imprisonment. And you will be there forever without what you don't know. Please let us be very, very careful. And remember, you should not cross a digital security barrier without permission. Please, don't cross it. When somebody gives you a phone to look at or to make a call, use it for that purpose. Don't use for any illegal purpose. Don't have any bad intention of defrauding. Because as soon as you do it, if police or any forces get armed of you, you have gone for it. And there is nothing you can do about it. So let us be careful. The way we use our gadgets, the way we use people's gadgets, the way we talk and the way we communicate. Another example is internet fraud. Like computer-related internet fraud. How do you commit this fraud? This is a fraud carried out through a computer, phone, internet, platform, or electronic communication. Some people will say, what do you mean? Okay, look at it this way. A person creates a fake online investment platform and advertises that investors should receive 30% profit or 20% profit every month. People start transferring their money, believing that when you open the app, maybe when you log in or when you register with 30,000 naira, by next month you start getting 100,000 naira. How are you going to gain the 100,000? Are you making any transaction? So the person will use her money and be paying 100,000 naira. What you do not work for? It does not work. Please be careful. Even if you want to enter into any online transaction, be very, very careful. Scrutinize those companies and know whether they are genuine or not. Because if they are genuine, they will be registered with the CAC. And if they are registered with CAC, know that any cyber crime they commit, they will be held liable. Now that I didn't say that online business is not good, but if you want to go into any online business, be very, very careful. Make sure that the online business you're going into is well registered and well known. Is well registered with a good CAC that are permitted

online business with people that are not registered. Because some of them are not registered, before you know it, they will just fold up. They will not liquidate the transaction. You will not see them online again. And you will not see no address to go and look for them. At that point, what did you do? Maybe you must have invested so much capital, and this is your hope, the last hope, hoping to make more money. Because people have the money and they're looking for where to invest. But what I'm trying to say, that not that investing online is not good, but let us be careful so I will not fall a victim. Because this computer related fraud, internet fraud, is very, very much, is alarming. It's on a high side. It's on increase because of the nature of the economy of the nation. So let us be careful so I will not be a victim to those fraud. So I will not be very, very careful the way we manage or we log in or we invest our money in computer related transaction. For example, a person might create a fake online investment platform and advertise that everybody should register with maybe 10,000 naira in 2 weeks time, or in a week's time, even in 3 days time, you start receiving 50,000 naira. It's very, very possible. Another example of a cybercrime is an online romance scam where a fraudster pretends to be another person, develop a relationship with the victim, and eventually ask for money. The person might feel that you are my friend. Okay, now we have established a good relationship. You start demanding for money. Please, can you give me 50,000 naira next week or two days? I will pay you back. As soon as you lend that money or you give that person, pretending to be a friend, that 50,000 naira, the cyber will be shut out, or the line will be shut out. When you start calling, say not available. You will call from today to tomorrow, no way. So let us be very, very careful the way we deal with this online business, because at times it doesn't pay, unless it is the one you are known. Even if they say they are registered, try to log in. If they are registered with CAC, it's available. You can log on it. You can log online and you will see them. If they are registered, fine, you can invest. It's not a sin. It's not bad. After, some people are doing it as their business. That's how they are living. That's where they invest all their way they do all their investment, and they are gaining from it. But what I'm trying to say, let us be careful. Yeah, because the cyber crime is on a alarming. It's alarming. It's very, very alarming now. And it's on a high side. So even if we are going to do any online business, let us be careful and know the one we want to invest on. Let us make sure that this particular one is well registered, is well known. Not tomorrow you start calling lawyer that you have read. Like someone came to me, was it on last week, and told me that he went and did some transaction about 1 million naira, and up till now the person have not received the money, and he don't know what to do. He have gone back to that cyber cafe. He couldn't find anybody there, and he had been looking for them, calling them. Even the number they wrote in the wall, they have changed the number. It was not the same. So I now advise him, there's no problem, that all you need to do, just go back to that place and see, or you can give some, maybe 2 days or 3 days, go back to the place, say whether you can see anybody. That's exactly cyber crime. And I don't want to use force to tell the person that it's a cyber crime, because the person might faint. You don't know whether that money is the last hope of that particular person. Please, let us know how to invest. Even if you want to transfer, do your transaction. Know where you normally do your transaction. Don't go to any cyber cafe you see anywhere to put your ATM. It's very dangerous. Some of them are spam. Some of them can just collect all your money. As soon as you finish the transaction, they will hack your number. Before you finish, they will hack the two numbers in your ATM. And before you get to your house, you'll be lying, bam, bam, bam, bam. Alerts will be going from your phone, from your money, from your app, from your account. So let us know and know the places where we can go and do our transaction. Don't do your ATM transaction. Don't withdraw money from any machine you see. Always know where you do your transaction so that you will not fall a victim. Another example of a cybercrime is identity theft, that is impersonation. This occurs
When a person unlawfully obtains and uses another person's identity, identifying information for unlawful purpose. Information may include that using another person's information or identification to commit unlawful purpose. For instance, somebody's name, somebody's photograph, somebody's bank details, somebody's national identification number information, like your password, your email address, your social media, your credentials. Please know how to keep those things. Like is that one case we handled last year, one lady, she went to cyber cafe after photocopying this, preparing her credentials. She forgot all her credentials, one of her credentials. She left it at the cyber cafe. Somebody now went and used that credential, her number, to go and commit a crime somewhere. And then I come and held that lady responsible. She was like, hey, I didn't do it though. I've finished preparing my CV. Look at, I've not even gotten the work. I've not started working. I am just still applying. But they say, look at your name. Look at your name. Is it not your CV? This is your number. This is your name. This is your email address. We find it so please. So be very, very careful. Even if you enter cyber cafe, whenever you finish any document that belongs to you, please try to trash it. Trash it, or you collect it home. When you go to your house, you destroy it. Don't leave your credentials, your pictures, your email address. Don't leave it anyhow. When you log in, as soon as you're coming out, you want to leave, log out immediately. Log out. Don't allow anybody to use your cell. If you're a legal practitioner, if you're practicing, please, when you go to an open cyber cafe, after using your cell to maybe to do some work, please try as much as possible to log out and tell them to delete the cell, so that they will not use it to do another work for another person, and your name will be there. Because I've gone to a cyber cafe after doing some work, I saw a layman using a lawyer cell to do a work. And I asked, please, are you the person? This name you're using, yes, it's my lawyer. How can he be your lawyer? Even if you're a lawyer, do you have your lawyer's permission to use his or her seal? All these things are barbaric. Is it legal? Non and void. If you are held liable, you will go in for it, because ignorance of the law is not an excuse. Now, anything you don't understand about this cybercrime, please try as much as possible to ask questions. Some people will photocopy, they will go to business center to photocopy. After photocopying, instead of them to trash the one that they did not use, maybe you want to photocopy like 5. They made mistake and photocopy 10. Instead of you to trash those 4 that remain, you now say, after all, I keep it and let us use it for rough. Don't use it, don't allow them to use it for rough. Please try as much as possible to destroy it. Take it home. Withdraw it and all, you trash it. Keep it. Make sure you tear it. Don't allow another person to use it, because that person might be using it. You don't have any bad intention, but the next person might also use it to commit a crime, and you'll be held liable. All these are cyber crime. That is why we came to air that people should be know how to use their gadgets. They should not use it anyhow. If you want to use it anyhow, try as much as possible to be guided. When you finish using your app, or when you finish logging in, please try as much as possible to log out before you leave anywhere you are. Some people like to go to cyber cafe to do some transaction. After doing, they just leave it open. You don't know who is who. Everybody is a suspect. And as I said earlier on, ignorance of the law is not an excuse. That's why you should do what you're supposed to do to protect yourself. Because cybercrime is real and is alarming, because some people don't want to work hard in life. They just want to stay in the well-decorated room and be eating their money without suffering for it, without sweating for it. And if you allow yourself to fall a victim, you go in for it. At this point, we are going to continue with example of cybercrime. When we come back, we are going to go on a very short break. Then we'll come back. We'll continue with example of cyber. Stay tuned.

0: 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I think you're understanding, you're flowing with the topic we are discussing, because why we are discussing this topic is very because the rate of crime, cyber crime, is so much alarming. If you go to the court, if you go to some court, if you go to police station, if you go to all this places, you see some little boys are just there for what they done for cyber crime. When you look at them, it's so heartening, it's so painful. That's why we deem it necessary to come and air, so that we can protect ourselves, we can protect our gadgets, we can put ourselves wherever we are with our gadget. Doesn't matter, you can use phone at anywhere, any point, but be very, very careful. But before we continue with the example, I'm going to leave my colleague, but it's the Enwenozo, to throw in more light on this cyber crime. That is the enactment, how it was enacted in 2015.
1: Hello, listeners. I'm going to talk about Cybercrime Act 2025. The way the crime is going now is so alarming. So we should, that is knowing our limits and responsibilities on social media. The rapid growth of social media has made communication easier than ever. However, the freedom to express opinions, share information, post content, and interact online comes with legal responsibilities. This discussion is aimed at helping members of our social space understand the Cybercrime Act 2025, particularly as it relates to their activities on social media. One, it is important to know what the law permits, what it prohibits, and the possible consequences of crossing the legal boundaries. Now, among the issues worth of discussion, we should look at the freedom of expression versus unlawful online conduct. What can we legally say or publish online? And when can an online statement become an offense? We should also look at cyberbullying, harassment, and threats. When does a joke, criticism, or disagreement cross the line into criminal conduct? We should also look at defamation and harmful publications. What are the legal implications of knowingly circulating false or damaging information about another person? We should also look at impersonation and identity-related offenses. What are the consequences of pretending to be another person or using another person's identity or account? We should also look at fraud and deceptive online activities. What online conduct may amount to cybercrime, particularly in relation to financial transactions? We should look at sharing private or sensitive information. What limits apply to posting another person's photographs, messages, recordings, or personal information without consent? Forwarding and reposting content. Does forwarding or reposting unlawful content expose the person who shares it to legal responsibility? Evidence and investigations. Can social media post messages, screenshots, and other digital records be used as evidence in legal proceedings? Our rights and responsibilities. How can we exercise our constitutional rights online while avoiding conduct that may attract criminal or civil liabilities? Now, the objective is not to discourage legitimate or participation in social media. but it is to promote responsible digital citizenship. Before posting, forwarding, recording, or publishing content, we should ask ourselves, is it true? Is it lawful? Is it necessary? Could it lawfully harm another person? Now, knowing the law protects not only our rights, but also our freedom, reputation, and peace of mind. Let us therefore discuss the Cyber Act 2025 and understand the limits, expectations, and responsibilities that come with our use of social media. At this point, let me
2: Thank you very much, Barrister. Yes, we appreciate you for, you know, throwing more light on the Cybercrime 2025.
0: As I said earlier on, we are going to continue with the example of cybercrime. Because some of us will be asking, is it only computer, is it only phone, is it only our gadgets? Electronic forgery is also a crime, is a cybercrime. What is electronic forgery? This involves creating, altering, manipulating electronic information or documents with fraudulent intent. What do you mean by fraudulent intent? Like a person changed an electronic bank statement from 500,000 to 5 million and send the altered document to a business to convince him that he has sufficient fund in account. In your mind, what is in that account is for 500,000 naira. And you now go and change it to 5 million naira to convince a customer that I have sufficient accounts, I have sufficient money in my account. It amounts to cyber crime. And if you have liable, you will go in for it without knowing whom you are. Another example is digital altering a certificate or electronic receipt and representing it as genuine. When you bring your document, you go and remove, like you are born in 1975, you go and remove it and say you are born in 1972. It's called electronic fraud.
1: Yes, of course.
0: Because you're altering, you're forging.
1: Yes.
0: And if you're held liable, you go in for it, just like some of us don't know our rights. You know, when you don't know your rights, you don't know how to size it. So please let us be very, very careful. When you utter a certificate or electronic receipt and present as a genuine document, then why is this serious? Electronic documents are increasingly used in banking, number one, in employment, number two, in contracts, number three, in education, number four, and also governmental transaction. All this, some of the offices are using the electronic device. Even to register, some of the schools where you go now, they don't use manual again, they don't use typewriter, they don't use hand. Everything is computerized so that you can stay in America and assess your results. You can stay anywhere you are part of the world and assess whatever you want to do. You can register online. You can even go to school online without knowing your classmates, but you know them online. So let us be very, very careful the way we use this gadget, because at times, ignorance of the law is not an excuse. Because at times, forcefully using them can cause significant financial and illegal consequences, which you cannot come out. You decide maybe when you're online, you feel that you're going to school, you can manipulate. Or you want to do some transaction with somebody, you know that you don't have any money in your account. And you're portraying you have 10 million, you have 15 million. So you can convince that person to do some transaction with you. Knowing fully well that you don't have up to that amount. All these things amount to cyber crime. And if you are held liable, you will pay for it, you go in for it. There's no two ways about it. Because they have to trace it. When they trace it, they will get the original. When they go to it, they will use it to persecute you. And it's a criminal offense. First, you'll be arrested. When you're arrested, you'll be taken to the court of law. You'll be detained. So since this law was implemented since last year, 2015, cybercrime is a very big offense. As I said earlier on, using somebody's phone without permission. Just let me see. It's my mother, it's my auntie, it's my uncle, it's my nephew. You start using the phone to commit fraud, logging in the person's password without the person's permission. All this amounts to cyber crime. And when we are doing all those things, we should be at the back of our mind that ignorance of the law is not an excuse. That even if that person decides to call police, that you will go in for it, because there is a law looking at us, and there's a law with respect to that, and the law has been implemented, and the law is on the run, is all over the world. Everybody's using over Nigeria, everybody's using it, the cyber crime law. Please, if you don't know, go to internet and read it up, so that you know the consequences and the penalties. Now, whenever you're doing anything with respect to the gadget, please try as much as possible to know that ignorance of the law is not an excuse. But if you are doing it illegal, you'll be held liable. You'll be held liable. You cannot run away from it. At this point, we'll be concluding with the kind of cybercrime. Though, if you have any question with respect to what we have discussed so far, please don't hesitate. Don't hesitate to forward it to our Grace Impact Radio chat box, so we can look at it together. In any area of legal matter, you have any question that is bothering you, please just forward it. We are here to do justice to those questions, if you have any. Even in this cybercrime we have discussed, you can still forward your questions, so we'll look at it together. Even in not this topic we discussed so far, because we are coming to another week to come and continue with cybercrime, because it's a very versatile topic. We cannot finish it even under 2 weeks. I just highlighted some of the points. By the time we come next week, we are going to take it up from where we stopped, because we at this time, at this point, that we are going to stop at the kind of cybercrime we have. They are many. They are more than 10. They are more than 15. We will be taking it one after the other. We are not going to rush it. We'll be taking it gently. And also, when I come, I am going to bring the law.
1: Yes.
0: That unfolds the penalty. Even if you use somebody's phone without the person's permission, I am going to also bring the law that backs it up. And how many years imprisonment to see that using somebody's phone illegally can cost your life. At this point, I don't know, Wenzel, do you have anything to tell our listener?
1: Next section, we are going to talk about Cyber Crimes Act 2024 and social media. So that is it.
0: Okay.
1: Yes.
0: At this point, I don't think my friend have anything, my colleague have any other thing to say. And apart from, we have a lot to say, but because of time and time constraint, we are going to start at this point, we're going to stop at this point, we're going to draw the curtain at this point. When we come your way next time, next week, by 3 p.m., we're going to look at the cybercrime. We are going to look at the laws. We are going to look at the offenses. We are going to look at the penalties at this point.
1: The Act 2024 and the social media.
0: Yes, at this point, we are going to draw the curtain to say bye. I remember Mr. Chinyere Ezamama, a legal practitioner in Port Harcourt.
1: I'm Concilia Obiageri Nwereosu. I remain your presenter.
0: Okay, bye.
1: Thank you. Yeah. Bye.
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We're always here for you every time of the day, every moment of your life. We are right here. Any phase of life that you may be in, we got you. We have you. Like, we did there for you. We are here for you with different shows, different programs. You know, music that is entertaining, you know, different shows to just help you with whatever season of life you may be in, whether you're a teenager, you're an adult, you're a woman, you're a man, you're married, you're single, you're looking for information on, you know, regular day-to-day life, finances, walking with God, whatever it is that you need, Grace Impact Radio is here for you every single moment of every day. My name is Eniola Atene, and I am your host for Single and Full. Single and Full is one of our amazing shows. And on Single and Full, we talk about how you can live a fulfilled single life. Now, not a perfect life, because, you know, no one is perfect, and we do have challenges and, you know, ups and downs sometimes. But we do talk about how you can live a fulfilled life, how you can be joyful, how you can live complete, how you can live full and whole, even as a single person. And our anchor scripture is from Matthew chapter 6, verse 22. Jesus said, if your eye is single, then your whole body will be full of light. So we believe that singleness is not a disadvantage, rather it is an advantage. And if you're single right now, it should be the best time of your life. Not because marriage is bad, not because we don't believe in marriage, not because marriage is less fulfilling than being single. No, we simply believe that whatever season of life you may be in, maximize it and live your best life possible right now in the moment. So that is why I'm here for you week in, week out. I bring different topics to just help you, you know, live that life, to just help you live that full, fulfilling, joyful, complete life, even as a single person. This week, we're going to talk about something very, very important. It's kind of like foundational to every single one of us, and it is being single and being you. So we're talking about single and you. So this series is all about you being yourself, the best version of yourself as a single person. So we're going to explore, you know, being self-aware and, you know, getting to that place where you are the best version of yourself. You're not trying to be like anybody else. You are the best version that God created. You're exactly as God would have you be. That is the focus. For this series, our anchor scripture for this series is Ephesians chapter 2 verse 10, and it's a very popular scripture. You are God's workmanship, created in Christ Jesus for good works, which he has prepared in advance for you to do, which he has ordained for you to do. So we're talking about you. It's all about you and nothing else. It's all about you. It's always about you on every single and full episode, but it's all about you in this series. We're going to talk about being self-aware, like I said. And we're going to talk about how you can be the best version of yourself. So let's start. The Bible says that we are God's workmanship, created in Christ Jesus for good works. Oh, please pardon me. I always like to ask, how are you? And the reason I always ask is because it is important to reflect on your feelings, to reflect on events that has happened recently or even, you know, way back. It's always good to reflect. It's always good to evaluate. It's always good to learn, to adjust, to improve. But basically, I like to ask how you are, because it is important for you to know how you are doing so that you can be informed on what the things that are calling your attention. You can be informed on your well-being as a person, your mental, emotional, physical well-being as a person. So how are you? How has your day been? I hope you've had a beautiful weekend and a beautiful Monday. And if you're in the part of the world where you're just starting out your day, I do wish you a very lovely, beautiful day. So, like I said, we're going to be talking about single and you. You are God's workmanship, created in Christ Jesus. So let's start.
we're going to pick out some keywords from that scripture, and we're just going to explore it. Workmanship. Workmanship basically means God's handiwork, God's masterpiece, and that is where we're going to start this series from, that you are God's handwork. You are God's masterpiece. You are God's creation, basically. You know, over the last few years, maybe a decade or even less, the word creative has become so popular. You know, we now see ourselves as creative beings. So, you know, we talk about people being creatives because we were created by God in His image and in His likeness. And for some reason, we got to this point in civilization where we are like, oh, come on, I'm a creative. And actually, everybody is a creative, yes. Everybody is creative in one way or the other, yes. Yes, I know there are certain people that have been tagged creatives. But everybody's creative in one way or the other. Why? Because we were created in the image and the likeness of the Creator. So we find that there are many things we can create. And the reason we can create is not anything we did. We can improve on that innate ability, but it's there because there is a God that created us in His image and in His likeness. So when we talk about God's workmanship, we're talking about you being created by a God. You being formed, being shaped by a God, being fabricated by God. The Bible tells us that God took the dust of the earth and then He formed man. After He created man, His spirit, He formed man. And then He set the spirit He created into the man. So God formed you. And so when we talk about workmanship, we're talking about something that is intentionally made, something that is not an accident. You are not an accident. No matter the circumstances surrounding your birth, you are not an accident. God premeditated you. Yes. God preordained you. The Bible tells us that God told Jeremiah that before I formed you in the womb, I knew you. We don't see the forming process in the womb, but the Bible lets us know that God is right there in that womb, forming us in our mother's womb. And we actually see from science, if you've seen, you know, videos and images of babies, how they develop. It's a forming. It starts from, you know, something that is just, you know, yeah, and, you know, the egg and the sperm coming together. You know, sometimes, it starts from just the shape looking kind of roundish, irregular. And then before you know it, you can start to see, oh, this is the head. These are the hands. These are the legs. You know, this is the nose. This is the eyes, until everything is, you know, finally fully formed, because there is a God behind the whole thing forming us. So there is nobody that is an accident. No matter the circumstances surrounding your birth, it doesn't matter if your parents planned you or did not plan you. You are not

an accidental child. God premeditated you. God thought about you before he put you in your mother's womb. He knew you. He knew who you would be. He knew your personalities. He knew what your personalities would be. He knew what your strengths would be. He knew what your weaknesses would be. He knew what your preferences, your desires, your likes and your dislikes. You know, saying this reminds me, one time I was writing randomly and I was like, Lord, thank you for creating this. Thank you for creating that. And I was thanking God for all the foods that I love. And I was thanking God for all the foods that I love. And I was saying, it was at a time where I just, you know, started walking with God and I was discovering the love of God. And it was such an exciting time for me. And I found myself saying, Lord, thank you for creating bananas, because I know when you were creating it, you knew I was going to come to the world one day and I was going to love bananas. And I was saying all of those things and just relishing the fact that there is a God that knew me before I got to this earth. There is a God that knows you better than yourself, knows you better than the other people around you, knows you better than your friends, your family, your best friends, your siblings, your parents. There is a God that knows you. And he doesn't just know you. He loved you before you were formed. He loved you before you were born. Yes, from the very beginning, God loves you just as you are, without changing anything about yourself, without improving anything. I'm not saying that you shouldn't try to be a better person. I said at the beginning that this series is exploring how we can be better versions. We can be the best version of ourselves. But know that regardless, even if you are at your worst right now, God loves you. The Bible tells us that while we were sinners, he gave Jesus for us. The Bible tells us that even when we were his enemies, even when we were far from him, even when, you know, we didn't even know about him, we didn't want to hear about him, he loved us regardless. So God loves you because he formed you. You are his masterpiece. And there is nobody like you. Yes, the best person you can be is to be yourself, is to be the best version of yourself. So you don't have to be like anybody else. You are unique. Yes, I know science, biology has actually let us know that everyone has a unique fingerprint and a unique eye pattern. Everybody is unique. There is nobody that has walked the face of the earth that has 100%, you know, same DNA, same fingerprint, 100%. No, even identical twins. Science has let us know. It shows how intentional God is in creating every single one of us. God is super, super, super, super intentional. God is super, super, super, super careful. He created each one of us personally. His fingerprint is on every single one of us. He didn't create some people specially and then mass create some other people. No, God intentionally creates, forms every single one of us. And that is what makes us unique. That is what makes you unique. That is what makes you important. That God sees you as a unique individual. He sees you as his handiwork, his masterpiece. There will never be another masterpiece like you. Yes, there will never be. There will never, ever be. We're going to go on a short music break right now. And when we come back, we'll continue talking about how you got workmanship, God's masterpiece, each other.

0: Hello, you're welcome back to Single and Full on Grace Impact Radio. We have been talking about how that we are God's masterpiece, God's workmanship, created in Christ Jesus for good works. And to continue in that light, we are going to talk about what it really, really meant to actually be God's masterpiece, God's workmanship. I've broached it a bit, but we're going to look at, you know, what does it produce in you? What kind of character, what kind of mindset does it produce in you? There is a scripture in the book of Psalm 139, verses 13 and 14. The psalmist, I think it was David, said, "I will praise you, for I am fearfully and wonderfully made. I will praise you, for I am fearfully and wonderfully made." Fearfully means that when I look at myself, I am in awe of your creation. I think everyone should have that healthy esteem. And you look at yourself, regardless the beauty standards that the world has presented to us, no matter your skin color, no matter your height, no matter your eye color, no matter your body physique, you should come to a place where you look at yourself and you are in awe of God's creation. And you actually say, "Father, thank you for making me me." Yes. "Father, thank you for making me me." You are fearfully and wonderfully made. Wonderfully means that you are beautiful just the way you are. Yes, you are beautiful. See, forget what modern beauty standards have to say. You don't have to be a size 8 or a size 10 to be beautiful. You don't have to have 6 packs and be 6 foot tall to be handsome. Yes. You don't have to be. You have to have that healthy esteem about yourself. That I am fearfully and wonderfully made. I'm going to share a personal story here about loving your body. You know, your physique, your skin color, your height. I'm going to share a personal story here. Growing up, I was always getting compared to my sister. Not by my parents, by many times by strangers. And maybe some family members, they will say, "Oh, you're prettier than your sister. Oh, you're such a fine girl." And, you know, I grew up with that mentality of, "Oh, I'm prettier than my sister." I was a child, so don't blame me. It just got into my head. So I grew with that mentality that, "Oh, I'm prettier than my sister. I'm more beautiful than my sister." Not like a prideful thing, not like I was shoving it in her face. But, you know, that mentality was there because I had been told over and over and over and over and over again. And then puberty hit. Puberty hit. And as I got into puberty, or as I entered puberty, as I, you know, started, my body started forming as a woman, it came with stretch marks. It actually came with stretch marks. And, you know, stretch marks on my thighs and, you know, some other parts of my body. But then my sister's skin is clean. Not just that, I don't have a flat stomach. My sister, well, now that she's given birth, I'm not so sure anymore. I've not seen her in a while. But my sister at the time, you know, as a teenager that she was, her stomach was flat. But here I was with my, you know, big tummy, not really big per se, but not flat, even though I was not a chubby child. I wasn't chubby at the time. So there was, I had stretch marks. I had had a little tummy. I'm sorry, I don't remember what to call it now. And then I've always had this birthmark on my shoulder that's actually like really visible when I wear sleeveless and, you know, some clothes. So I started comparing myself to my sister, and I would look at her and I'll be like, "Oh my God, my sister is so perfect. Her skin is perfect. Her tummy is flat. You know, no big visible birthmark." And, you know, it did something to me. And for a very long time, I was very self-conscious. I was very body conscious. I was very conscious of my body. But I always say that I was a hypocrite at the time, because I've always loved my birthmark. I've always loved it for some reason, even though it's big and it's on my shoulder. I would wear up shoulders, wear sleeveless, you know, without any any reservations because I loved it for some reason. I felt like it was like God's unique mark on me. Even though I know there were other people who had stretch marks. Sorry, who had breath marks, but I just loved it. But I hated the stretch marks and I hated the fact that my tummy was not flat. And then I got into school, and I think it was even after university, went for NYSC, and this friend of mine looked at me one day and she was like, I love your stretch marks. And I'm like, what? What are you saying? She was like, I love your stretch marks. It's so clean. It looks like a work of art. And she was just talking, but she didn't know what she did. And in that moment, the Holy Spirit dropped something in my heart. He said, you are in the perfect container for your purpose. And I would never forget that statement. Till now, I can never forget it. And I looked down at my thighs and I was like, come to think of it, it really does look like a work of art. And from that day, my perspective changed. Now, I'm not saying that if you have stretch marks, you shouldn't take care of your skin or, do stuff to make it look better. I'm not saying you shouldn't do that. I'm not saying that if you have a big tummy, you shouldn't work on, having a flat tummy. I'm not saying that you shouldn't try to make sure that your body is in the best shape it can be. But it shouldn't be because you are comparing yourself to other people, one. It shouldn't be because you're not proud of how you look. It shouldn't be because you think that you're not beautiful enough or that there's something wrong with you. There were other, imperfections I noticed about my body. Some were pointed out by people. Some I discovered by myself. But what she said that day made me see that beauty is actually relative. What you think doesn't look so good, somebody is like, oh my God, I love it. Because I looked my friend in the eyes and I knew she was being genuine. She wasn't patronizing me. So beauty is actually relative. I'm not saying that maybe you should now treat your body anyhow or be careless. No. What I'm saying is love yourself the way you are. We're not going to get into it this week, but next week we're going to talk about, transformation, becoming a better version of yourself. But regardless of the version you are looking to become, love yourself right now, not because of what you do, but because you are made in the image of God and because you are God's workmanship. You are God's masterpiece. God created you, no matter what may have gone wrong. Maybe there's somebody, maybe you're listening to me, and you probably had an accident that resulted in a deformity, or maybe you were born with some deformity in one shape or the other. I'm not saying that, God intentionally made you that way. We all know that we live in a fallen world. And because we live in a fallen world, there's certain things that are not as God would have it to be. But it doesn't change the fact that you were created by God. If you're a male, embrace your gender. If you're a female, embrace your gender. Don't wish you are something else. Don't wish you are someone else, because God intentionally made you who you are, and who God made you is perfect for your purpose, is perfect for the plans that he has for you. If you're a man, you'll probably not be able to fulfill the plans and the purposes of God for you. If you're a woman, you'll most likely not be able to fulfill the plans and the purposes God has for you. So many of the plans and purposes God has for us is tied to many things. There's this story about this missionary. She's late now. She lived in the 1800s. Her name is Amy Carmichael. I think she lived in the 1800s. I'm not sure. I think so. I think she lived in the 1800s. So Amy Carmichael was a missionary to India, and she so much identified with the Indian people that even though she was English, she dressed in their native attire. She spoke their language. She even started to color her skin to look darker. I'm not saying that we change our skin colors. She had a reason for doing that. She had preached the gospel to a woman who was distracted by her foreignness.
1: And she decided that she didn't want to call attention to herself. She wanted all attention to be on Jesus. But that is not even my story. When Amy Carmichael was a child, she prayed that she wanted her brown eyes to turn to blue. And she prayed that night, seriously believing that God was going to answer her prayers. And she went to bed knowing without any doubt that by the time she woke up in the morning, her eyes would have turned from brown to blue. So she woke up in the morning and the first thing she did was to run to the mirror. So she ran to the mirror, looked herself in the mirror and saw that her eyes were still brown. And she was kind of disappointed. But then in that moment, God spoke to her. She kind of like had an encounter with God and stuff like that. But then my point is, if Amy Carmichael's eyes had turned to blue, when she got to India and she wanted to blend in so that she could do the work that God had given her, there were no contact lenses at the time. Her eye color would have given her away every single time. That story just shows that if God created you to be tall, to be short, to be fair, to be dark, to be a male, to be a female, those are certain characteristics that we necessarily don't have to do anything to improve. Accept it the way it is and believe with all of your heart that you are fearfully and wonderfully made. Believe it, believe it, believe it, believe it. You are fearfully and wonderfully made. And I'm going to say it again. You are fearfully and wonderfully made. Regardless how you look, regardless who you are, regardless where you're from. So accept who God has made you. Like I said, it doesn't mean that you shouldn't work on improving other aspects of yourself. But the foundation must be that you accept who God has made you. And you know that you are a masterpiece, regardless how other people look, regardless who other people are. You are a masterpiece. Thank you so much for sticking with me on Single and the Fool today. I hope that you've been blessed in one way or the other. I'm going to be here again same time next week, still talking about how you can be single. And you have a wonderful rest of the week. And keep listening to Grace Impact Radio. Stop.

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3: 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God is opening wombs tonight. 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He says, I'm the God of possibilities. 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

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We're always here for you every time of the day, every moment of your life. We are right here. Any phase of life that you may be in, we got you. We have you. Like, we did there for you. We are here for you with different shows, different programs. You know, music that is entertaining, you know, different shows to just help you with whatever season of life you may be in, whether you're a teenager, you're an adult, you're a woman, you're a man, you're married, you're single, you're looking for information on, you know, regular day-to-day life, finances, working with God, whatever it is that you need, Grace Impact Radio is here for you every single moment of every day. 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And on Single and Full, we talk about how you can live a fulfilled single life. Now, not a perfect life, because, you know, no one is perfect, and we do have challenges and, you know, ups and downs sometimes. But we do talk about how you can live a fulfilled life, how you can be joyful, how you can live complete, how you can live full and whole, even as a single person. And our anchor scripture is from Matthew chapter 6, verse 22. Jesus said, if your eye is single, then your whole body will be full of light. So we believe that singleness is not a disadvantage, rather it is an advantage. And if you're single right now, it should be the best time of your life. Not because marriage is bad, not because we don't believe in marriage, not because marriage is less fulfilling than being single. No, we simply believe that whatever season of life you may be in, maximize it and live your best life possible right now in the moment. So that is why I'm here for you week in, week out. I bring different topics to just help you, you know, live that life, to just help you live that full, fulfilling, joyful, complete life, even as a single person. This week, we're going to talk about something very, very important. It's kind of like foundational to every single one of us, and it is being single and being you. So we're talking about single and you. So this series is all about you being yourself, the best version of yourself as a single person. So we're going to explore, you know, being self-aware and, you know, getting to that place where you are the best version of yourself. You're not trying to be like anybody else. You are the best version that God created, or exactly as God would have you be. That is the focus. For this series, our anchor scripture for this series is Ephesians chapter 2 verse 10, and it's a very popular scripture. You are God's workmanship, created in Christ Jesus for good works, which he has prepared in advance for you to do, which he has ordained for you to do. So we're talking about you. It's all about you and nothing else. It's all about you. It's always about you on every single and full episode, but it's all about you in this series. We're going to talk about being self-aware, like I said. And we're going to talk about how you can be the best version of yourself. So let's start. The Bible says that we are God's workmanship, created in Christ Jesus for good works. Oh, please pardon me. I always like to ask, how are you? And the reason I always ask is because it is important to reflect on your feelings, to reflect on events that has happened recently, or even, you know, way back. It's always good to reflect. It's always good to evaluate. It's always good to learn, to adjust, to improve. But basically, I like to ask how you are, because it is important for you to know how you are doing, so that you can be informed on what the things that are calling your attention. You can be informed on your well-being as a person, your mental, emotional, physical well-being as a person. So how are you? How has your day been? I hope you've had a beautiful weekend and a beautiful Monday. And if you're in the part of the world where you're just starting out your day, I do wish you a very lovely, beautiful day. So, like I said, we're going to be talking about single and you. You are God's workmanship, created in Christ Jesus. So let's start
We're going to pick out some keywords from that scripture, and we're just going to explore it. Workmanship. Workmanship basically means God's handiwork, God's masterpiece, and that is where we're going to start this series from, that you are God's handwork. You are God's masterpiece. You are God's creation, basically. You know, over the last few years, maybe a decade or even less, the word creative has become so popular. You know, we now see ourselves as creative beings. So, you know, talk about people being creatives because we were created by God in His image and in His likeness. And for some reason, we got to this point in civilization where we are like, oh, come on, I'm a creative. And actually, everybody is a creative, yes. Everybody's creative in one way or the other, yes. Yes, I know there's certain people that have been tagged creatives, but everybody's creative in one way or the other. Why? Because we were created in the image and the likeness of the Creator. So we find that there are many things we can create. And the reason we can create is not anything we did. We can improve on that innate ability, but it's there because there is a God that created us in His image and in His likeness. So when we talk about God's workmanship, we're talking about you being created by a God, you being formed, being shaped by a God, being fabricated by God. The Bible tells us that God took the dust of the earth and then He formed man. After He created man, His spirit, He formed man, and then He breathed the spirit He created into the man. So God formed you. And so when we talk about workmanship, we're talking about something that is intentionally made, something that is not an accident. You are not an accident. No matter the circumstances surrounding your birth, you are not an accident. God premeditated you. Yes. God preordained you. The Bible tells us that God told Jeremiah that before I formed you in the womb, I knew you. We don't see the forming process in the womb. But the Bible lets us know that God is right there in that womb, forming us in our mother's womb. And we actually see from science, if you've seen, you know, videos and images of babies, how they develop, it's a forming. It starts from, you know, something that is just, you know, yeah, and, you know, the egg and the sperm coming together. You know, sometimes, it starts from just the shape looking kind of roundish, irregular, and then before you know it, you can start to see, oh, this is the head, these are the hands, these are the legs, you know, this is the nose, this is the eyes, until everything is, you know, finally fully formed, because there is a God behind the whole thing forming us. So there is nobody that is an accident. No matter the circumstances surrounding your birth, it doesn't matter if your parents planned you or did not plan you. You are not an accidental child. God premeditated you. God thought about you before He put you in your mother's womb. He knew you. He knew who you would be. He knew your personalities. He knew what your personalities would be. He knew what your strengths would be. He knew what your weaknesses would be. He knew what your preferences, your desires, your likes and your dislikes. You know, saying this reminds me, one time I was writing randomly and I was like, Lord, thank you for creating this. Thank you for creating that. And I was thanking God for all the foods that I love. And I was thanking God for all the foods that I love. And I was saying, it was at a time where I just, you know, started walking with God and I was discovering the love of God. And it was such an exciting time for me. And I found myself saying, Lord, thank you for creating bananas, because I know when you were creating it, you knew I was going to come to the world one day and I was going to love bananas. And I was saying all of those things and just relishing the fact that there is a God that knew me before I got to this earth. There is a God that knows you better than yourself, knows you better than the other people around you, knows you better than your friends, your family, your best friends, your siblings, your parents. There is a God that knows you, and He doesn't just know you. He loved you before you were formed. He loved you before you were born. Yes, from the very beginning, God loves you just as you are, without changing anything about yourself, without improving anything. I'm not saying that you shouldn't try to be a better person. I said at the beginning that this series is
exploring how we can be better versions, we can be the best version of ourselves. But know that regardless, even if you are at your worst right now, God loves you. The Bible tells us that while we were sinners, he gave Jesus for us. The Bible tells us that even when we were his enemies, even when we were far from him, even when we didn't even know about him, we didn't want to hear about him, he loved us regardless. So God loves you because he formed you. You are his masterpiece, and there is nobody like you. Yes, the best person you can be is to be yourself, is to be the best version of yourself. So you don't have to be like anybody else. You are unique. Yes, I know science, biology has actually let us know that everyone has a unique fingerprint and a unique eye pattern. Everybody is unique. There is nobody that has walked the face of the earth that has 100%, same DNA, same fingerprint, 100%, no, even identical twins. Science has let us know. It shows how intentional God is in creating every single one of us. God is super, super, super, super intentional. God is super, super, super, super careful. He created each one of us personally. His fingerprint is on every single one of us. He didn't create some people especially and then mass create some other people. No, God intentionally creates, forms every single one of us. And that is what makes us unique. That is what makes you unique. That is what makes you important, that God sees you as a unique individual. He sees you as his handiwork, his masterpiece. There will never be another masterpiece like you. Yes, there will never be. There will never, ever be. We're going to go on a short music break right now. And when we come back, we'll continue talking about how you got workmanship, God's masterpiece.

Hello, you're welcome back to Single and Full on Grace Impact Radio. We have been talking about how that we are God's masterpiece, God's workmanship, created in Christ Jesus for good works. And to continue in that light, we are going to talk about what it really, really meant to actually be God's masterpiece, God's workmanship. I've broached it a bit, but we're going to look at what does it produce in you? What kind of character, what kind of mindset does it produce in you? There is a scripture in the book of Psalm 139 verses 13 and 14. The psalmist, I think it was David, said, "I will praise you for I am fearfully and wonderfully made." I will praise you for I am fearfully and wonderfully made. Fearfully means that when I look at myself, I am in awe of your creation. I think everyone should have that healthy esteem. And you look at yourself, regardless of the beauty standards that the world has presented to us, no matter your skin color, no matter your height, no matter your eye color, no matter your body physique, you should come to a place where you look at yourself and you are in awe of God's creation. And you actually say, "Father, thank you for making me me." Yes, Father, thank you for making me. You are fearfully and wonderfully made. Wonderfully means that you are beautiful just the way you are. Yes, you are beautiful. See, forget what modern beauty standards have to say. You don't have to be a size 8 or a size 10 to be beautiful. You don't have to have 6 packs and be 6 foot tall to be handsome. Yes, you don't have to be. You have to have that healthy esteem about yourself. That I am fearfully and wonderfully made. I'm going to share a personal story here about loving your body, you know, your physique, your skin color, your height. I'm going to share a personal story here. Growing up, I was always getting compared to my sister, not by my parents, many times by strangers and maybe some family members. They would say, "Oh, you're prettier than your sister. Oh, you're such a fine girl." And, you know, I grew up with that mentality of, "Oh, I'm prettier than my sister." I was a child, so don't blame me. It just got into my head. So I grew with that mentality that, "Oh, I'm prettier than my sister. I'm more beautiful than my sister." Not like a prideful thing, not like I was shoving it in her face. But, you know, that mentality was there because I had been told over and over and over and over and over again. And then puberty hit. Puberty hit. And as I got into puberty, or as I entered puberty, as my body started forming as a woman, it came with stretch marks. It actually came with stretch marks, and, you know, stretch marks on my thighs and, you know, some other parts of my body. But then my sister's skin is clean. Not just that, I don't have a flat stomach. My sister, well, now that she's given birth,

0: and I'll be like, oh my god, my sister is so perfect. Her skin is perfect, her tummy is flat, you know, no big visible birthmark. And you know, it did something to me. And for a very long time, I was very self-conscious. I was very body conscious. I was very conscious of my body. But I always say that I was a hypocrite at the time, because I've always loved my birthmark. I've always loved it for some reason, even though it's big and it's on my shoulder. I would wear up shoulders, wear sleeveless, you know, without any reservations, because I loved it for some reason. I felt like it was like God's unique mark on me. Even though I knew there were other people who had birthmarks, but I just loved it. But I hated the stretch marks, and I hated the fact that my tummy was not flat. And then I got into school, and I think it was even after university, went for NYSC, and this friend of mine looked at me one day and she was like, I love your stretch marks. And I'm like, what? What are you saying? She was like, I love your stretch marks. It's so clean. It looks like a work of art. And she was just talking, but she didn't know what she did. And in that moment, the Holy Spirit dropped something in my heart. He said, you are in the perfect container for your purpose. And I would never forget that statement. Till now, I can never forget it. And I looked down at my thighs and I was like, come to think of it, it really does look like a work of art. And from that day, my perspective changed. Now, I'm not saying that if you have stretch marks, you shouldn't take care of your skin or, you know, do stuff to make it look better. I'm not saying you shouldn't do that. I'm not saying that if you have a big tummy, you shouldn't work on, you know, having a flat tummy. I'm not saying that you shouldn't try to make sure that your body is in the best shape it can be. But it shouldn't be because you are comparing yourself to other people, one. It shouldn't be because you're not proud of how you look. It shouldn't be because you think that you're not beautiful enough or that there's something wrong with you. There were other, you know, imperfections I noticed about my body. Some were pointed out by people, some I discovered by myself. But what she said that day made me see that beauty is actually relative. What you think doesn't look so good, somebody is like, oh my god, I love it. Because I looked my friend in the eyes and I knew she was being genuine. She wasn't patronizing me. So beauty is actually relative. I'm not saying that maybe you should now treat your body anyhow or be careless. No. What I'm saying is, love yourself the way you are. We're not going to get into it this week, but next week we're going to talk about, you know, transformation, becoming a better version of yourself. But regardless of the version you are looking to become, love yourself right now, not because of what you do, but because you are made in the image of God, and because you are God's workmanship. You are God's masterpiece. God created you, no matter what may have gone wrong. Maybe there's somebody, maybe you're listening to me, and you probably had an accident that resulted in a deformity, or maybe you were born with some deformity in one shape or the other. I'm not saying that, you know, God intentionally made you that way. We all know that we live in a fallen world. And because we live in a fallen world, there's certain things that are not as God would have it be. But it doesn't change the fact that you were created by God. If you're a male, embrace your gender. If you're a female, embrace your gender. Don't wish you are something else. Don't wish you are someone else, because God intentionally made you who you are, and who God made you is perfect for your purpose, is perfect for the plans that He has for you. If you're a man, you'll probably not be able to fulfill the plans and the purposes of God for you. If you're a woman, you'll most likely not be able to fulfill the plans and the purposes God has for you. So many of the plans and purposes God has for us is tied to many things. There's this story about this missionary. She's late now. She lived in the 1800s. Her name is Amy Carmichael. I think she lived in the 1800s. So Amy Carmichael was a missionary to India, and she so much identified with the Indian people that even though she was English, she dressed in their native attire. She spoke their language. She even started to color her skin to look darker.
1: I'm not saying that she changed her skin colors. She had a reason for doing that. She had preached the gospel to a woman who was distracted by her foreignness. And she decided that she didn't want to call attention to herself. She wanted all attention to be on Jesus. But that is not even my story. When Amy Carmichael was a child, she prayed that she wanted her brown eyes to turn to blue. And she prayed that night, believing, seriously believing that God was going to answer her prayers. And she went to bed knowing without any doubt that by the time she woke up in the morning, her eyes would have turned from brown to blue. So she woke up in the morning and the first thing she did was to run to the mirror. So she ran to the mirror, looked herself in the mirror and saw that her eyes were still brown. And she was kind of disappointed. But then in that moment, God spoke to her. She kind of like had an encounter with God and stuff like that. But then my point is, if Amy Carmichael's eyes had turned to blue, when she got to India and she wanted to blend in so that she could do the work that God had given her, there were no contact lenses at the time. Her eye color would have given her away every single time. That story just shows that if God created you to be tall, to be short, to be fair, to be dark, to be a male, to be a female, those are certain characteristics that we necessarily don't have to do anything to improve. Accept it the way it is and believe with all of your heart that you are fearfully and wonderfully made. Believe it, believe it, believe it, believe it. You are fearfully and wonderfully made. And I'm going to say it again. You are fearfully and wonderfully made. Regardless how you look, regardless who you are, regardless where you're from. So accept who God has made you. Like I said, it doesn't mean that you shouldn't work on improving other aspects of yourself. But the foundation must be that you accept who God has made you. And you know that you are a masterpiece, regardless how other people look, regardless who other people are. You are a masterpiece. Thank you so much for sticking with me on Single and the Fool today.

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All right, ladies and gentlemen, welcome to your show. It's Find Your Voice with the Oxygen. I'm pretty much excited this morning, and I am here live and ready to give you value as always. Anyways, it's another beautiful Monday morning. Indeed, I dare say that the month is running and it's speeding really, really fast. But well, what do we say? We're moving in. I'm moving in deeper into the month. I am here so elated, super ready to give you value today. And we are going on the show today, Find Your Voice with the Oxygen. I have been preparing and prepping so hard for this and trusting that I would be able to provide you the value. That's what I always do. And I am very certain that that promise will be fulfilled as always. And yes, this morning on your show, Find Your Voice with the Oxygen, we will be dealing with something very interesting. And I'd like to let you understand that this month we're talking about authority as the theme for the month. But interestingly, today I want to speak to the theme for the month, which is authority. And yes, this is amazing, and we will be dealing with the subject matter. I want you to understand that there is a lot that we will be talking about today, and we just have to dig deeper. And so, first and foremost, the thing to talk about is that authority is not about being the loudest voice in the room or wherever you find yourself, but authority is basically about becoming a voice that people recognize, respect, and trust. And that's what it's going to be. We'll be digging deeper into it, finding out the things we need to understand with the subject matter of authority. But the question is authority something different from what you used to know? Let's find out. I have a few questions to pose to you this morning. And the questions are as follows. The first question is, when you walk into a room, what does your communication make people believe about you? That question, very necessary. And I think you should answer it in your heart. Or you can just put it in the comment if you want to, and I will read from you. So, the question again is, when you walk into a room, what does your communication make people believe about you? The second question I'd like to pose to you as we go into the show is, do they see someone they can trust, listen to, and follow? Do they see in you someone they can trust, listen to, and follow? That is another very, very serious question. So if you answer these two questions, then you are already on track with me on this journey. So take your pen and paper, put down those questions, and see if you have great answers to them, and then join me on this voyage. You can have a title, you can have confidence, or even something like you may have a microphone, But you see, without authority, all of those things really mean nothing. You can have all of those things really and still don't have authority. Okay, so people wonder how that happens. But yeah, I've seen that happen. I've seen people with title, people who are knowledgeable. I've seen people who have confidence. And yet they don't have authority. Because this authority we're talking about is deeper than you can imagine. And we will go into the nitty-gritty. But before I go into the definition of what authority is in terms of communication and executive presence, I'd like you to listen to this very amazing signature tune one more time by Zaha Valaha, and it's titled Anthem of Victory. Take it away. I'll be right back after the short break. Don't go nowhere.

0: Welcome back again. It's your show, Find Your Voice with the Oxygen. And I'm super elated this Monday morning. I have something great happening around my corner, and that's why I'm excited. And also because I'm giving you value as always, and I want you to get the best out of the show today. And so let me give you the definition real quick for those of you who like defining things. What is authority? Now, authority is, let me put it this way, that recognized capacity to influence, to lead, to guide, or to shape decisions. That is authority. Yes, it is. The recognized capacity that people see in you, that capacity for you to be able to influence people, to be able to lead people, to be able to guide them, and to shape decisions. That is what authority is. So you see, it's not title. You notice I didn't say authority is the power that comes from the title you carry or is the designation you carry, therefore it gives you. No, it is the recognized capacity. Now that means that the people recognize it. They give it because they know that you've got it. It's that capacity that is recognized that is the capacity for you to influence, for you to lead, to guide, and to shape decisions. That, my friend, is what we talk about. And that is what authority is all about. If you miss that, you miss everything else. You get that now? If you miss that, you miss everything else. And so it's important that we take to heart that authority is built when people perceive you as credible. If they don't perceive you as credible, then, I mean, you've lost out on that. You just cannot function in that space of authority. You know, people need to perceive you as credible. They need to see that you're competent. You have the capacity to do the things you say you will do, and then you're trustworthy. They see you, they trust you, they believe that you've got what it is and what it takes to deliver in your, on your assignment or what you say you will do. You have the capacity to deliver on them. Then you've got authority. And it is not simply about you being calm, no, or what you claim, no. You know, some people just claim that based on who I am, based on what I know, I have authority in this field. It's not about that. It is what people recognize. I have seen people who are vast in a particular space, but I realize that despite their being vast, people don't give them that recognition that they deserve. Maybe because they've not been able to present themselves in a manner that will get people to recognize them, right? So these are things we're going to be dealing with today. So authority, in a nutshell, is perception reinforced by substance. Is perception reinforced by substance. Okay, so if I believe that you've got something to offer, and then you also have something to offer, and I recognize it, then that is authority. It is basically reinforced. It's that perception that is reinforced by substance. So I believe you. You've got something to offer, and then you show forth truly that you have something to offer. That's how authority is built. I love this component of it because I have seen people who have something, but people don't believe in them. So they don't have authority in that space. I was at a book launch yesterday, and the author was saying something about when he started out in the business of showbiz, in a comedy business. He did everything possible. Nobody was featuring him. He was good, but nobody featured him. And then he remembered something, like something struck in his head. It was like an epiphany. And he said, since all the bigwigs that I know who know I'm good don't want to feature me, then let me get those like me who are not being featured, and let's feature ourselves. And so he started something, gathered some good comedians who are upcoming guys, and he started doing his own show. People started attending, and he was featuring these guys. And before you knew it, they started doing the show almost every month. And people began to see that he was building a team, building a community. And so they started featuring him so that he can feature them. And then he can bring his boys to join the league. So that was how he built. Now, that was authority in play. He had substance. Nobody recognized it. He created a scenario that made them recognize the substance that he had. So that substance that he had now was built into a perception. So authority is perception reinforced by substance. So you could have the substance, but the perception of recognition is missed. That's very, very key. And it's not too deep for you, but you can pick what I'm talking about, right? So let's look at something else. You know, we talk about visibility, but visibility alone is not authority. Being seen is not the same as being respected. There are so many people on social media today. They are seen, but they're not respected. They don't have authority. They can't command. They can't influence. People see them. People look at them. The truth is this. When people want to laugh, when people want to lay by, when people just want to get some stuff off the chest, they go to their page, they laugh, and they walk away. When they need something serious in their lives and they need who will share knowledge, wisdom, and content that will build them, they know where to go. So they don't go to those places. But when they just want to laugh off some stress, ease out some steam, they go there, they laugh it off. You get what I'm saying? So that's what I'm saying, that visibility is not authority. You could be seen, it's not the same thing as being respected. People could see you, but they don't respect you. You're all over the place, but you don't have respect from people, right? But I'm not saying that visibility is a bad thing. Don't get me wrong. I'm just saying that, look, visibility is not enough. It's not all, right? Everyone can publish stuff. Everyone can create content. But listen to me. Being seen is not the same thing as being respected.
1: People want to connect with me, not because of my visibility. I recall on Saturday, I had two book launches to attend, which I attended over the weekend. I went to a friend's book launch on Saturday, and while I was there, I sat in the front row, and the event started, and everyone else had the privilege to share their thoughts, what they have read about the book, the preview, and all of that. And then it was my turn to speak. Of course, I raised my hand because I had something to say. I had read about a couple of parts of the book, and I did praise for the book. I was one of the people that wrote praise for the book. And then I had to speak. I took the mic, I shared my thoughts, introduced myself first off, and shared my thoughts about the book. And when I finished sharing my thoughts about the book, I went to sit down. And then they called me up a second time and said to me, you know what, we want you to come and say a few things about the book. That was Q&A session, but now, what is your thoughts? And I came up, I said, I don't want to bore people out with long speeches or take too much time. I scripted something which is also on the book in terms of praise for the book. And I just read it out. And when I finished, I took my seat. Now, when the event was done, I started sitting, you know, greeting people. People came to meet me. Oh, when you spoke, I got enthused. Well, I'd like to connect with you, sir. Can I have your number? I'd like to connect with you. And then, you know, different people came along and we shared, we talked. And then after all of that, everybody went home. We all dispersed. And then that night, one of the key persons who's a radio personality, an OAP. Okay, no, before then, one of the guys, the MC of the event, who is a very great tech enthusiast and a good broadcast person, great at what he does, came up to me and said, I need your number, sir. And I said, sure, by all means, have it. And he said, you know why I want to connect with you? We have a lot to do. I said, no, sir, tell me, I will know. He said to me, from the moment you picked up the microphone and spoke, I knew you were a different breed. Your voice texture, your command of English, the way you spoke, the way you acted, you know, everything. I just knew that this is someone I need to get in touch with. This is someone I need to do stuff with. And instantly we connected. And the second person and the third and the fourth and the fifth. And one of the people chatted me later on in the night and said, look, you know what? I was so glad engaging with you. And I look forward to the great things we're going to do together. So the point I'm making is being seen is good, but you need to be respected. And I am one person that when I find myself in public, I have understood the subject matter of executive presence to the point where I know how I carry myself in public. And when I speak, I'm respected. Oh, yes, it is. It is what it is. So I want you to know that beyond the fact that visibility alone is not authority, power also is not authority. You see, power can come from position. Power can come from title. Power can come from formal responsibility. Power can make people obey you. I need you to listen to that. Power can make people obey you. But authority makes people trust your leadership. I'd like to take that again. You can write it down. Power can make people obey you. But authority makes people trust your leadership. And real authority

he survives the removal of the title. So if your title is no longer there, the people who respect you, the people who value you, the people who connect with you will still respect you regardless. Because it is built into knowledge, it is built into character, it is built into communication, it is built into relationships and results. That, my friend, is what authority really is. It is built into all of the elements. Let me name them again. Knowledge, character, communication, relationships, and results. Authority is built into all of that. Title is not listed there. Power is not listed there. Power is good. People will obey you when you have power. But you know what? Authority, oh wow. Real authority survives even when power is taken away. Because you have the capacity to influence. You have the ability to influence. And authority is heard in how you communicate. Authority is heard in how you communicate. You see, I tell loads of people I coach, I say to them, listen, authority is communicated before you finish your first sentence. And that's exactly what happened in the event I attended on Saturday. And the young man said, the moment you spoke, I knew that you were a different stock, a different breed. I knew I needed to connect with you. So it is communicated before you finish your first sentence. Authority is already shouting, I'm here, guys. How you enter a room and carry yourself, how you listen and respond under pressure, how clearly you express yourself, whether you can explain complexity simply. I'm conscious of the personality that I carry. I'm conscious of all of those things. And guess what? Because I know that authority is communicated before you finish your first sentence, even before you start speaking, I always carry myself in a certain way, and people don't understand why it's so important. And let me say this real quick. There is a gap, which I call the authority gap. You see, your expertise may be real. Your communication may be real, but your communication must be able to reveal that your expertise is real. And this is very instructive, guys. You see, the distance between what you actually know and what your communication enables others to perceive that you know is very important. That is a gap. There is a distance between what you actually know and what you communicate that enables others to perceive that you know. There are people who are knowledgeable. They've got it. They know it. But when they open their mouth to speak, you don't want to listen to them. Because they've not learned the art of communicating with authority. They don't know how to pass it across. They say the things, but it doesn't sit well. It doesn't drop, it doesn't land properly. Because there is the gap there. And you see, brilliant professionals understand this. So those who have not learned this art, they struggle. I've seen guys who are great at what they do. Brilliant. Excellently good. Take it from me. When I say someone is good, I mean they're good. But you see, they've remained overlooked for years. Because they've not been able to communicate their thinking with clarity and confidence. I had to coach a young man who was leading a team where he works, but his ability to sell, to communicate what he does, is a challenge. What challenge, actually? Until he met me and said, look, this is what I'm struggling with. There's this guy, he's not very technically sound, but he's able to express himself. So when we finish our report, he's the one that stands up to share it and to present it. And I said, you're going to hurt yourself so badly that when the next promotion will come, that guy's going to get it. And he said, no, but I'm the one doing it. I said, nobody knows. Listen to me. They're going to overlook you. Because you see, as you rise to the managerial level, it's not just about competence anymore. It's not just about technical savvy. It's not just about your ability to do the work. It's also about your ability to express the work. Because they know that as a manager, times will come when you need to represent the company or you need to talk about the work in meetings, strategic sessions with stakeholders, with shareholders, with other stakeholders of the business. And if you're not good in selling it, then it's going to be a problem. So you may have all the technical competence and they will just overlook you. That has happened to people I know. And this guy came to me and I said to him, listen, your expertise may be real, but if communication does not reveal it, then influence will be limited. This is what you need to do. Pay for a coaching program and let's walk you

We notice there's an improvement, you're beginning to come out of your shell, you need to do more of that because the promotion is going to come soon. And if you continue in this new trajectory, you'll get it because we know that you're competent. We were considering this other guy already, but I'm glad you're picking it now. He said to me, thank God I cried out to you. I would have lost that opportunity for that promotion. Well, as I speak to you, the guy has been promoted. He's got it. He's been able to get some more, a raise, very fantastic raise. He's completed his house. He's moved in with his family to his own house. Why? Communication, authority, and true life story. People wonder why these things are important. But yeah, they are. They are. So the question you want to ask is, how do you build authority? I'm going to share the 5 ways you can build authority. Number one, build depth. Build depth. Depth. All right? Become knowledgeable, study, research, ask questions, stay curious. So number one, build depth. How do you build depth? By becoming very knowledgeable, studying deeply, researching, asking questions, just being curious about stuff. That's the first way you build authority. The second thing is communicate with clarity. If you follow this show on times and times again, that clarity is king. Everywhere, every day I say it, clarity is king. So communicate with clarity. True understanding does not need necessary complexity. My first video in the 2 minutes masterclass, communication masterclass, was that communication is understanding. Everything else is just an icing on the cake. Basic fundamental thing you need to know. Fundamentals. Communication is understanding. So true understanding does not need unnecessary complexity. Don't make your communication complex. Communicate with clarity. Number three, control your presence. And this I do a lot. I do it a lot. And I teach people how to do it. You know, slow down, make eye contact, and communicate with composure. When I hold the mic, I take charge of the stage. I hold the mic and there's a presence that exudes from me. Oh my God, I say these things and, well, let me just slow down here so it doesn't look like I'm being braggadocious here. But this is the truth. If you follow my work, those who I coach, I mentor, they know that your presence, control your presence. You don't just walk into a room and you walk in with some decorum. Walk in with presence. Control it. Let people feel your ambience. Number four, deliver consistent value. Right, deliver consistent value. I've been doing that. I've been shooting videos and releasing the videos every week, you know, and they're pushing the videos out there. We're going to be pushing a few more this week. So deliver consistent value, great value. Because see, consistency turns expertise into reputation. When people are looking for the person to go to, a young lady met me on Saturday after the book launch I mentioned, and she said to me, you know, I did a training in public speaking, but I couldn't give certificates. And I said, why not? She said, because I don't have an institute. I can only give certificate of participation. And certificate of participation doesn't cut it. I know the organizations who are serious-minded, they don't take it seriously. So I want to affiliate with the institute. I said, oh, by all means. I want to affiliate with the institute so that I can train and then issue a certificate of competence or a certificate of completion that will be recognized. I said, okay, come on board, girl. So you see, you need to understand that consistency turns expertise to reputation. So we now have a reputation. I've been in this public speaking business for years. Oh yes, many, many more years. And we're still growing. And number five, keep your character. You see, competence attracts attention. Character sustains authority. Competence attracts attention, but character is what sustains authority. So I'm going to take a break right now while you ponder on some of those things. And I'll give you a good music that will help you by Jason Mars. And this song is titled, I Won't Give Up. So keep becoming better even when nobody's applauding. Let's listen to Jason Mars and we'll be right back. I won't give up. Take it away now.

All right, welcome back from the music break. And yes, that song is very heartwarming. I won't give up. You must never give up. And that was a beautiful one there by Justin. We're going into the show more, and we'll be talking about something deeper right now, which is the fact that authority does not mean you know everything. I like you to get that straight. Never think that because respected people just love you and you've got some level of authority, you influence people. Never ever think that because of that you know everything. You don't. See, one of the strongest statements an expert can make is, I don't know. See, sometimes even my kids will ask me, Daddy, what is this? And I say, really, honestly, I don't know. But I'm going to check it out. I'm going to find out what it is and I'll help through that journey. And they're like, okay, all right. And then I go back, I do research, I come back, I say, okay, yeah, the question you asked me, this is it, that is it. Say, that, well, you know it now. Why did you say you didn't know? I said, so the time you asked, I really didn't have all the information. So I really didn't know. But now I've done my research and I can provide you all the value that you need. You see, the point is, as an expert, your ability to own up is a great, great, great one. Intellectual honesty builds trust. I spoke at an event and then someone raised their hand during Q&A and asked me a statistical question, something that was deep, intense. And I said, well, right now I don't have the exact figure, so I wouldn't misquote or quote out of context. Give me your email address or your phone number. I would go do some research on that and provide you the details that you need. And you know, that singular statement that I made endeared that young man to me, and we became friends. And he said, you know, I've asked questions like this just to test the sincerity of the speakers. And a lot of times people just say things around question, beat about the bush without getting it right. And I just let them be. And it just speaks to me that this person is an arrogant person, doesn't want to own up. And I don't trust people who do that. And I say, was that just a test for you? Say, he does it often. And he knows people who are sincere when they say, oh yeah, I don't have the exact details, or I need to check that data out and get back to you on it. I'm not very sure what it is now. And so we connected. The point I'm making is, if you don't know a thing, say you don't know it. Because you don't lose authority because you don't know everything. No. Nobody does. Nobody knows everything. Nobody. Doesn't matter your status in life. There are things you still do not know, even in your field. I mean, there are new updates coming up every day. There are things you still don't know. So you need to be able to say, I don't know. Right? But on the flip side, you actually lose authority when you pretend to know what you do not know. Because people see through you. They do. Yeah, they do. So authority is not about pretending to be infallible. Right? It is about being trustworthy. That's what authority really is about. So let me share with you how authority works. You know, in a room, in boardroom, conference, government meeting, development forum, university, corporate presentation, negotiation, and even media interview, and even on the global stage. This is something very important. The goal is that this person has something valuable. And when you're in a room, don't make the mistake of thinking that you want to impress people. Nobody cares. Your goal is to find every way you can to bring something valuable to contribute. That is what it is about. So the goal is not that, oh, this guy is trying to impress us. No, the goal should be, this person has something valuable to contribute. If you understand that, then you will not put yourself under undue pressure anymore. Because you see, preparation will begin to create composure for you. And then composure is that silent language of authority. How you compose yourself, how you put yourself together, is a silent language of authority. And I like that so very much because it has helped me over and over again. And because your voice is your legacy currency. And I need you to get that. Your voice is your leadership currency. I always say it. And for me, leadership is about legacy. So that leadership currency that you have is the fact that communication is not just merely a soft skill. It is a strategic capability. Right now, if you don't know how to communicate effectively, something is missing in your life. Because your ability to communicate determines
how much of your value can travel. Leadership, the business, is it research, is it policy, is it investment, is it global engagement? They all depend on communication. I can't overemphasize this enough. They all depend on communication. And so you need to develop a voice that carries clarity, competence, and of course, confidence and influence. You just need to develop that voice. You need to work it out. Now, let me walk you through the authority test, Clay, and I'll be wrapping up the show in a bit. Now, when I speak, do people understand my message quickly? That's the first authority test. Ask yourself that question. Check with the audience. Get feedback. Do people understand my message immediately and quickly? Number two, can I explain my expertise without hiding behind jargon? So someone would ask me, what do you do? I tell people that one of the first things I'm great at, I help people overcome stage fright. That's number one. And then I help people communicate effectively, irrespective of their level and where they're operating. I help them communicate effectively. I train, I coach, I facilitate. I've called the oxygen, not because it's just a name, it is my personality. Because oxygen is about life. Oxygen is what we breathe, isn't it? That's great. So I am the oxygen. Wherever I go, life flows. I carry life. I give life. In terms of communication, I'm the life of the room. That's the truth. The third question is, do my actions consistently support my words? So people want to look at you, look at your character. What you say versus what you do. This is consistency now in play. Are you a replication of what you say? Or are your doings different from your sayings? Think about it. Number four, do people seek my perspective when important decisions are being made? So if people want to take very valuable decisions that concern their life, do they come to you? When people get stuck, do they call you? Do they ask you for advice? This is question number four. The fifth question is, if my title disappeared tomorrow, would people still value my voice? And I think this number five is a very tough one, especially if you're someone in position of power. If your title disappears tomorrow, will people still value your voice? Before I bagged my PhD, people respected me for what I do, for who I am. Now that I bagged my PhD, no. Well, the PhD adds some perks, I won't deny that, but hear this, my voice still commands authority, irrespective of the PhD. Do you get the point I'm making now? That's very important. So I want to give you something to do as I wrap up. So this is your weekly authority challenge, more authoritative, one area. What must I know better? And this is it. What must I know better? What must I communicate better? What result must I produce consistently? And what perception must I change? What perception must I change? Because you need to move from simply having knowledge to being recognized for your knowledge. People just want to be recognized for having no. People should recognize you for the knowledge you have, not just for you to have the knowledge. They should know. They should see it. They should appreciate it. They should say, wow, if you want this, go to this person. That's the way it should be. Right? Because authority is not demanded. Authority is demonstrated. The goal is not to become the loudest person in the room. The goal is to become that person whose presence adds value to the room. That's the goal. So let your depth speak. Let your communication, your decisions, your character demonstrate leadership. Do not fight to be heard. Develop a voice worth listening to. Let people hear you and say, I want to hear this man again. I want to invite him for my event. Because knowledge, clarity, confidence, humility, competence, character, consistency, add all of them together. They give you what I call durable authority. And yes, that's how it's going to be in the show today. We've done the beat we can, giving you value as always. Because the world doesn't need more noise. It needs more clear, credible,
courageous and authoritative voices. So guys, keep finding your voice, keep developing your voice, use your voice to create impact. And that's what it is from me to you on the show today, is find your voice with the oxygen. And I remain Dr. Emmanuel Dogba, the oxygen himself, because wherever I go, life flows. I'll see you in the next episode of this show, because on this show, communication becomes influence, influence becomes leadership, and leadership creates impact. From me to you, it's bye-bye. Love you loads.

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crime. You know, most of us will be wondering why I want to look into the cybercrime this afternoon. And before I go into the topic cybercrime, we are going to explain what is cybercrime. We are going to also explain the example of cybercrime and also give in details what they mean by cybercrime. And if you have any question with respect to the topic we are going to discuss this afternoon, don't hesitate to forward it to our Grace and Pat chat box to enable us to look at it together. If you also have any question with respect to the topics we have discussed so far, the subsequent topic we have discussed so far, please don't hesitate to forward it on the Grace and Pat Radio chat box so that we can look at it together. Yeah, we are going to start with cybercrime. What is cybercrime? What is cybercrime? You know, some of us go to computer, we use people's phone anyhow. Some of our gadgets, we just handle it anyway, anyhow we like, believing that it's our own, it's my life, I can live it the way I want it, without knowing the implication. That's why we want to bring this topic, so I will bring the knowledge, so that you know how to handle all these gadgets, though they are your own, they are your personal belongings, but at the same time, you know how to handle them, and also how to make use of them. What is cybercrime? Cybercrime is any lawful act in which a computer system, network, electronic device or internet is used as the instrument, target or means of committing an offense. That is called cybercrime. Also, it can define as a means of criminal conduct committed through, against or involving computers, computer system, electronic communication, networks, or the internet. When you talk of cybercrime, remember what I say, cybercrime, because the crime is there. That's why I say it's a lawful act, because there's a crime that is embedded with cybercrime. It's an unlawful act. Just like when you now say, please, can you bring me your phone? Can you bring me your phone? Let me just call somebody. I'm in a hurry. Please, my phone cannot, we cannot connect. You just borrow somebody's phone. Instead of making that particular call that you borrowed the phone for, you now want and put the person's data. Before you know it, you have logged the person's password. You have entered into the person's Facebook or YouTube or any of the app. You start accessing the phone. It's called what? Cybercrime. You don't use anybody's gadget without the person's permission, or without using it for the purpose in which you collected it for. If it is to make call, use it and make call. If you want to browse, tell the person, please, I want to use your phone to browse. If the person asks, what do you want to browse? Be open. Tell the person, I want to browse, I want to log into my Facebook, or I want to do this and do that. Try to be explanatory. Because only collecting that phone from that person and using it for illegal purpose, you have committed what is called cyber crime. And you'll be held liable. And before I go into detail to explain more about this cybercrime, maybe giving an example and how you can, you know, be grouped with the cybercrime, let me also introduce to us the law that enacted this cybercrime. The cybercrime was enacted by number 17 of 2015 Prohibition Prevention Act 2015. It was enacted in 2015 to provide a comprehensive legal framework for the prohibition, 1, prevention, 2, detention, 3, prosecution, 4, and punishment of cybercrime in Nigeria. That is the purpose of establishing it. It was established last year. So that to stop all this cybercrime, you know, like you can transfer money to somebody, you know intentionally, you have intention of defrauding that person. Please let me help you and transfer this money. You will tell the person that it did not go, there's no network, the money is hanging, you know, the money is hanging, you know, please, what are we going to do? And the person is not trusting you so much that maybe in the 5 minutes or 10 minutes or 1 hour he will receive the money. The person will stay till 1 week, the person have not received the money. And you tell the person there's no network, the money is still hanging, it's not in my account, why the money is in your account? And when you're doing all these things, it's accrued to cybercrime. It's accrued to cybercrime, like stealing somebody's phone. Ah, let me just use your phone. Let me look at what's the time. Some people will now say, please, I want to see the time. Instead of looking at the time, they start browsing inside somebody's phone. It's a cybercrime. And you can go in for it. And remember that ignorance of the

law is not an excuse. You won't say, I don't know, that is an offense. Who alleges if you want to use somebody's phone without the person's permission is a cyber crime? That is why when you see all these people, when you lost your phone, you can see somebody can use that particular phone to hack your account to collect all your money without you knowing. Because every of your details, your information is embedded in the phone. It's embedded in your app. So that's why we should be very, very careful the way we use our gadgets. Or if you want to borrow somebody, now say, please let me use your computer for, I want to type, just let me type something, a letter, and send to somebody. Before you know it, you've opened the whole place, you now hack the password, start using the app, start using the Facebook, start using the YouTube. All the network in the phone, you want to open it and know what the person is doing with the phone, which is very, very wrong. If the person take action against you, you will go in for it. And remember that you should bear it at the back of your mind that ignorance of the law is not an excuse. You will not say, I don't know. If you don't know, you have to ask questions. But before I go into this, let us look at the example of this. Because some people will say, what is cybercrime? Okay, let me know what kind of, you know, cybercrime. Is it only using somebody's phone? Is it only using somebody's computer? Is it only going to cybercafe just to log into another person's Facebook? Examples of this cybercrime includes listening very well attentively, hacking. When you say that somebody have hacked my phone, I don't know. You see somebody sending a text. When you look at your gadget, that text your phone, somebody will send a text and say, please, I need 50,000 naira. I want to borrow, please, can you give me 50,000 naira? Please, after, I will pay you by tomorrow. The person will send his account number, say all his detail, telling you that you should borrow him the money, that after, maybe next 1 week, he will pay you. Or next week, before tomorrow, before 12 p.m., I will pay you. Without knowing the person that have hacked somebody's number, phone number, or Facebook, or YouTube, or WhatsApp, to use it to rob others. That is what is called hacking. You have logged into the person's password, try using the phone to hack people, that's to collect something from people illegally. When doing all those things, remember at the back of your mind that ignorance of the law is not an excuse. When you start using people's phone intentionally because you have gained access to a computer or phone or database or cyber email or bank account or network without lawful authority or permission from the person, you have committed what is called cyber crime. Like for instance, a student discovered his lecturer's email password. He will secretly log into the lecturer's account to change examination results. You know it's possible. It's hacking. You have hacked that your lecturer's password to use it to commit cybercrime. That's why it's not good to do all those things. When I got into that place, I now went to cybercrime office. If you see young boys, they were about 14 years, 15 years, 16 years, later 17 years. They were arrested. Why? Cybercrime. They hacked somebody's account. They used it to dupe a person. And for the sources I gathered, they said those children are living in duplex, 3.5 million naira a year. Then what are they doing for a living? Nothing. Just absolutely nothing. They're not doing anything. But they are living like a king. How did they get the money? Through cyber crime. That's why it's not even good to disclose your password to anybody. Lock your app in the phone. Don't disclose it to anybody. BVN number. Don't disclose it to anybody. Because they can use it to hack your accounts. They can use it to hack your money. Another example of hackers obtaining a person's banking credentials and entering the person's online banking account. As I said, that your phone can get missing or you can misplace your phone without knowing. Somebody can just pick it up. All the intention of having that phone just to use it and log into your app and start collecting your money. Before you know it, you start receiving alerts. Please let us be very, very careful. You can't stop people from using phone, but at the same time, we have to be very, very careful because ignorance of the law is not an excuse. And the only offense you commit using this phone, you'll be tracked because this your phone is already registered somewhere. If they track you, you'll go in for it. And I think it's 15 years imprisonment. And you will be there.

internet fraud. How do you commit this fraud? This is a fraud carried out through a computer, phone, internet, platform, or electronic communication. Some people will say, what do you mean? Okay, look at it this way. A person creates a fake online investment platform and advertise that investors should receive 30% profit or 20% profit every month. Victims start, people start transferring their money, believing that when you open the app, maybe when you log in or when you register with 30,000 naira, by next month, you start getting 100,000 naira. How are you going to get the 100,000? Are you making any transaction? So the person will use her money and be paying 100,000 naira. What you do not work for, it does not work. Please be careful. Even if you want to enter into any online transaction, be very, very careful. Scrutinize those companies and know whether they are genuine or not. Because if they are genuine, they will be registered with the CAC. And if they are registered with CAC, know that any cybercrime they commit, they will be held liable. I didn't say that online business is not good, but if you want to go into any online business, be very, very careful. Make sure that the online business you're going into is well registered and well known. Is well registered with a good CAC that have permitted you to do some transaction. You cannot just go because somebody advertised or my friend is doing online business, is working. Yeah, they pay the person because they might even frame it. They can select about 20 people and maybe they will pay them. Maybe if you register today with 20,000 or 10,000 naira, by next week, they will pay all of them 200,000 naira. They'll be brandishing it. Hi, please come and see you. Come and register. See my 200,000. I'm not a rich woman. How can you be rich? And as soon as you go and register, they'll start delaying your own because it is a planned deal. It's a pure cyber crime. Please don't go and do online business with people that are not registered. Because some of them are not registered. Before you know it, they will just fold up. They will not liquidate the transaction. You will not see them online again. And you will not see address to go and look for them. At that point, what did you do? Maybe you must have invested so much capital. And this is your hope, the last hope, hoping to make more money. Because people have the money and they are looking for where to invest. But what I'm trying to say that, not that investing online is not good, but let us be careful so I will not fall a victim. Because this computer-related fraud, internet fraud, is very, very much, is alarming. It's on a high side. It's on increase because of the nature of the economy of the nation. So let us be careful so I will not be a victim to those fraud. So I will not be very, very careful the way we manage or we log in or we invest our money in computer-related transaction. For example, a person might create a fake online investment platform and advertise that everybody should register with maybe 10,000 naira in 2 weeks' time or in a week's time, even in 3 days' time, you start receiving 50,000 naira. It's very, very possible. Another example of cybercrime is the online romance scam where a fraudster pretends to be another person, develop a relationship with the victim and eventually asks for money. The person might feel that you are my friend. Okay, now we have established a good relationship. You start demanding for money. Please, can you give me 50,000 naira? Next week or two days, I will pay you back. As soon as you lend that money or you give that person, pretending to be a friend, that 50,000 naira, the line will be shut out. When you start calling, say not available. You will call from today to tomorrow, no way. So let us be very, very careful the way we deal with this online business because at times it doesn't pay. Unless it is the one you are known. Even if they say they are registered, try to log in. If they are registered with CAC, it's available. You can log on it. You can log online and you will see them. If they are registered, fine, you can invest. It's not a sin. It's not bad. After some people are doing it as their business. That's how they are living. That's where they invest all their investment and they are gaining from it. But what I'm trying to say, let us be careful. Yeah, because this cyber crime is on a alarming. It's alarming. It's very, very alarming now. And it's on a high side. So even if we are going to do any online business, let us be careful and know the one we want to invest on. Let us make sure that this particular one is well registered, is well known. Not tomorrow you start calling lawyer that you have registered. Like someone came to me, was it on last week, and told me that he went and did some transaction about 1 million naira. And up till now, the person have not received the money and you don't know what to do. You have gone back to that cyber cafe. He couldn't find anybody there and he had been looking for them, calling them. Even the number they wrote in the word, they have changed the number. It was, they changed the last number. It was not the same.
So I now advise there's no problem, that all you need to do, just go back to that place and see, or you can give some, maybe 2 days or 3 days, go back to the place, say whether you can see anybody. That's exactly cyber crime. And I don't want to use force to tell the person that it's a cyber crime, because the person might faint. They don't know whether that money is the last hope of that particular person. Please let us know how to invest. Even if you want to transfer, do your transaction. Know where you normally do your transaction. Don't go to any cyber cafe you see anywhere to put your ATM. It's very dangerous. Some of them are spam. Some of them can just collect all your money. As soon as you finish the transaction, they will hack your number. Before you finish, they will hack the two numbers in your ATM. And before you get to your house, you'll be lying, bam, bam, bam, bam, alerts will be going from your phone, from your account. So let us know the places how we can go and do our transaction. Don't do your ATM transaction. Don't withdraw money from any machine you see. Always know where you do your transaction so that you will not fall a victim. Another example of a cyber crime is identity theft, that is impersonation. This occurs when a person unlawfully obtains and uses another person's identifying information for unlawful purpose. Information may include that using another person's information or identification to commit unlawful purpose. For instance, somebody's name, somebody's photograph, somebody's bank details, somebody's national identification number information, like your password, your email address, your social media, your credentials. Please know how to keep those things. Like is that one case we handled last year? One lady, she went to cyber cafe. After photocopying this, preparing her credentials, she forgot one of her credentials. She left it at the cyber cafe. Somebody now went and used that credential, her number, to go and commit a crime somewhere. And then I come and held that lady responsible. She was like, hey, I didn't do it though. I've finished preparing my CV. Look at, I've not even gotten the work. I've not started working. I am just still applying. But he said, look at your name. Look at your name. Is it not your CV? This is your number. This is your name. This is your email address. We find it so place. So be very, very careful. Even if you enter cyber cafe, whenever you finish any document that belongs to you, please try to trash it. Trash it, or you collect it home. When you go to your house, you destroy it. Don't leave your credentials, your pictures, your email address. Don't leave it anyhow. When you log in, as soon as you're coming out, you want to leave, log out immediately. Log out. Don't allow anybody to use your cell. If you're a legal practitioner, if you're practicing, please, when you go to an open cyber cafe, after using your cell to maybe to do some work, please try as much as possible to log out and tell them to delete the cell, so that they will not use it to do another work for another person, and your name will be there. Because I've gone to a cyber cafe after doing some work, I saw a particular layman using a lawyer seal to do a work. And I asked, please, are you the person? This name you're using, yes, it's my lawyer. How can he be your lawyer? Even if you're a lawyer, do you have your lawyer's permission to use his or her seal? All these things are barbaric. Is it legal? Non and void. If you are held liable, you will go in for it, because ignorance of the law is not an excuse. Now, anything you don't understand about this cyber crime, please try as much as possible to ask questions. Some people, they will go to business center to photocopy. After photocopying, instead of them to trash the one that they did not use, maybe you want to photocopy like 5. They made mistake and photocopy 10. Instead of you to trash those 4 that remaining, you now say, after all, I keep it now, let us use it for off. Don't use it. Don't allow them to use it for off. Please try as much as possible to destroy it. Take it home. Withdraw it and or you trash it. Keep it. Make sure you tear it. Don't allow another person to use it, because that person might be using it. You don't have any bad intention, but the next person might also use it to commit a crime, and you'll be held liable. All these are cyber crime. That is why we came to A, that people should know how to use their gadgets. They should not use it anyhow. If you really want to use it anyhow, try as much as possible to be guided. When you finish using your app, or when you finish logging in, please try as much as possible to log out before you leave anywhere you are. Some people like to go to cyber cafe to do some transaction. After doing it, they just leave it open. You don't know who is who. Everybody is a suspect. Everybody is a suspect. And as I said earlier on, ignorance of the law is not an excuse. That's why you should do what you're supposed to do to protect yourself. Because cyber crime is real.
And it's alarming because some people don't want to work hard in life. They just want to stay in the well-decorated room and be eating their money without suffering for it, without sweating for it. And if you allow yourself to fall a victim, you go in for it. At this point, we are going to continue with example of cybercrime when we come back. We are going to go on a very short break. When we come back, we'll continue with example of cyber. Stay tuned.

0: As I said earlier on, we are still treating the topic cyber crime. You are welcome back to Legal Matter. I think you're understanding, you're flowing with the topic we are discussing, because why we are discussing this topic is because the rate of cyber crime is so much alarming. If you go to the court, if you go to some court, if you go to police station, if you go to all these places, some boys are just there for cyber crime. When you look at them, it's so heartening, it's so painful. That's why we deem it necessary to come and air, so that we can protect ourselves, we can protect our gadget, we can put ourselves wherever we are with our gadget. Doesn't matter, you can use phone at anywhere, any point, but be very, very careful. But before we continue with the example, I'm going to leave my colleague, Barrister Emmanuel, to throw in more light on this cybercrime. That is the enactment, how it was enacted in 2015.
1: Hello, listeners. I'm going to talk about Cybercrime Act 2025. The way the crime is going now is so alarming. That is knowing our limits and responsibilities on social media. The rapid growth of social media has made communication easier than ever. However, the freedom to express opinions, share information, post content, and interact online comes with legal responsibilities. This discussion is aimed at helping members of our social space understand the Cybercrime Act 2025, particularly as it relates to their activities on social media. One, it is important to know what the law permits, what it prohibits, and the possible consequences of crossing the legal boundaries. Now, among the issues of discussion, we should look at the freedom of expression versus unlawful online conduct. What can we legally say or publish online, and when can an online statement become an offense? We should also look at cyberbullying, harassment, and threats. When does a joke, criticism, or disagreement cross the line into criminal conduct? We should also look at defamation and harmful publications. What are the legal implications of knowingly circulating false or damaging information about another person? We should also look at impersonation and identity related offenses. What are the consequences of pretending to be another person or using another person's identity or account? We should also look at fraud and deceptive online activities. What online conduct may amount to cybercrime, particularly in relation to financial transactions? We should look at sharing private or sensitive information. What limits apply to posting another person's photographs, messages, recordings, or personal information without consent? Forwarding and reposting content. Does forwarding or reposting unlawful content expose the person who shares it to legal responsibility? Evidence and investigations. Can social media post messages, screenshots, and other digital records be used as evidence in legal proceedings? Our rights and responsibilities. How can we exercise our constitutional rights online while avoiding conduct that may attract criminal or civil liabilities? Now, the objective is not to discourage legitimate or participation in social media, but it is to promote responsible digital citizenship. Before posting, forwarding, recording, or publishing content, we should ask ourselves, is it true? Is it lawful? Is it necessary? Could it lawfully harm another person? Now, knowing the law protects not only our rights, but also our freedom, reputation, and peace of mind. Let us therefore discuss the Cyber Act 2025 and understand the limits, expectations, and responsibilities that come with our use of social media.
2: At this point, let me give to...
3: Thank you very much, Ebaristan. Yes, thank you. We appreciate you for, throwing more light on the cybercrime 2025.
0: As I said earlier on, we are going to continue with the example of cybercrime. Because some of us be asking, is it only computer, is it only phone, is it only our gadgets? Electronic forgery is also the cybercrime. What is electronic forgery? This involves creating, altering, manipulating electronic information or documents with fraudulent intent. What do you mean by fraudulent intent? Like a person change an electronic bank statement from 500,000 to 5 million and send the altered document to a business to convince him that he has sufficient fund in account. In your mind, you know, what is in that account is for 500,000 naira. And you now go and change it to 5 million naira to convince a customer that I have sufficient account, I have sufficient money in my account. It amounts to cyber crime. And if you have liable, you will go in for it without knowing whom you are. Another example is digital altering a certificate or electronic receipt and representing it as genuine. When you bring your document, you go and remove, like you are born in 1975, you go and remove it and say you are born in 1972. It's called electronic fraud.
2: Yes, of course.
0: Because you're altering, you're forging.
2: Yes.
0: And if you're held liable, you go in for it, just like some of us don't know our rights. You know, when you don't know your rights, you don't know how to size it. So please let us be very, very careful. When you utter a certificate or electronic receipt and present as a genuine document, then why is this serious? Electronic documents are increasingly used in banking, number one, in employment, number two, in contract, number three, in education, number four, and also governmental transaction. All this, some of the offices are using electronic device, even to register. Some of the schools, when you go there, they don't use a manual again, they don't use typewriter, they don't use hand. Everything is computerized. So that you can stay in America and assess your results. You can stay anywhere you are part of the world and assess whatever you want to do. You can register online. You can even go to school online without knowing your classmates, but you know them online. So let us be very, very careful the way we use this gadget, because at times, ignorance of the law is not an excuse. Because at times, forcefully using them can cause significant financial and illegal consequences, which you cannot come out. You decide maybe when you're online, you tweet that you're going to school, you can manipulate. Or you want to do some transaction with somebody, you know that you don't have any money in your account. And you're portraying you have 10 million, you have 15 million. So you can convince that person to do some transaction with you, knowing fully well that you don't have up to that amount. All these things amount to cyber crime. And if you are held liable, you will pay for it, you go in for it. There's no two ways about it. Because they have to trace it. When they trace it, they will get the original. When they go to read, they will use it to execute you. And it's a criminal offense. First, you'll be arrested. When you're arrested, you'll be taken to the court of law. You'll be detained. So since this law was implemented since 2015, cybercrime is a very big offense. As I said earlier on, using somebody's phone without permission. Just let me see. It's my mother, it's my auntie, it's my uncle, it's my nephew. You start using the phone to commit fraud, logging in the person's password without the person's permission. All this constitutes amounts to cyber crime. And when we are doing all those things, we should be at the back of our mind that ignorance of the law is not an excuse. That even if that person decides to call police, that you will go in for it. Because there is a law looking at us, and there's a law with respect to that, and the law has been implemented, and the law is on the run. It's all over the world. Everybody's using over Nigeria, everybody's using it, the cyber crime law. Please, if you don't know, go to internet and read it up, so that you know the consequences and the penalties. You know, whenever you're doing anything with respect to the gadget, please try as much as possible to know that ignorance of the law is not an excuse. But if you are doing it illegal, you'll be held liable. You'll be held liable. You cannot run away from it. At this point, we'll be concluding with the kind of cybercrime. Though, if you have any question with respect to what we have discussed so far, please don't hesitate. Don't hesitate to forward it to our Grace Impact Radio chat box so we can look at it together. In any area of legal matter, you have any question that is bothering you, please, just forward it. We are here to do justice to those questions. If you have any,
3: Even in this cybercrime we have discussed, you can stay forward your questions and we'll look at it together. Even in not this topic we discussed so far, because we are coming to another week to go and continue with cybercrime, because it's a very fascinating topic. We cannot finish it even under 2 weeks. I just highlighted some of the points. By the time we come next week, we are going to take it up from where we stopped, because we, at this time, at this point, that we are going to stop at the kind of cybercrime we have. They are many, they are more than 10, they are more than 15. We will be taking it one after the other. We are not going to rush it. We'll be taking it gently. And also, when I come, I am going to bring the law that unfolds the penalty. Even if you use somebody's phone without the person's permission, I am going to also bring the law that backs it up. And how many years imprisonment to see that using somebody's phone illegally can cost your life. At this point, I don't know, Wenzel, do you have anything to tell our listeners?
2: Next section, we are going to talk about Cyber Crimes Act 2024 and social media. So that is it.
3: Okay.
2: Yes.
3: At this point, I don't think my colleague have any other thing to say. And apart from, we have a lot to say, but because of time and time constraint, we are going to stop at this point. We are going to draw the curtain at this point. When we come your way next week, by 3 p.m., we are going to look at the cybercrime, we are going to look at the laws, we are going to look at the offenses, we are going to look at the penalties at this point.
2: The Act 2024 and the social media.
3: Yes, at this point, we are going to draw the curtain to say bye. I remember it's Fachinere Ezamama, the legal practitioner in Port Harcourt.
2: I'm Consilia Biagere Mwereza. I remain your presenter.
3: Okay, bye.
2: Thank you. Bye.

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